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5: Austin Dillon really liked his car. Not much to say on the radio, but they did give him some front air pressure adjustment, so they'll try to loosen that car up. Also, Daniel Suarez, he's having a problem with the camera in his car, saying the mount is loose and it's bouncing around. Andrew Kurland.
6: Yeah, a few guys over here on my end are not happy with their race car. Ross Chastain pulled a spring rubber out of the left front. He couldn't carry throttle through the corner. Same with Zane Smith. They had a lengthy pit stop. He said he went from really loose to plowing through that run, Doug Turnbull.
7: And Brad Keselowski pinched the wall there early laps of the race, fell all the way back and got lapped. Extensive adjustments on the right rear and left front. Crew chief Jeremy Bull and Shelley Keselowski, they're adjusting things back to the way we normally race, quote unquote. Also, significant adjustment under the car for Ryan Preece, who was the free pass on this yellow flag. He got lapped under green there, which is really something you don't normally see, especially in stage one here at Echo Park Speedway.
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8: 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Brad, Tyler Reddick may not have won the stage, but he won the race off of pit lane. He is your race leader ahead of Kyle Larson. Ryan Blaney runs in third. Austin Dillon's had a nice night so far. He's in the fourth position. Christopher Bell runs fifth. Carson Hocevar is sixth. Seventh is Austin Cindric. Eighth is Joey Logano. Ninth is Chase Briscoe. And 10th is Bubba Wallace.
4: Ty Gibbs runs 11th. 12th is Chase Elliott. 13th, William Byron. John Hunter Nemechek, 14th. 15th, Eric Jones. Riley Herbst, 16th. He'll have to drop to the back due to the penalty. 17th, Denny Hamlin. 18th, Shane Van Gisbergen. Michael McDowell, 19th. 20th, Ty Dillon. Larry, we've got 92 laps in stage number two to run. That is more than what a tank of Sunoco fuel is going to give them. What's your strategy?
9: It's about 68 to 70 laps. You do not want to split this stage in half, because where you enter pit road in turn three, all the way through the apron in three and four and down pit road, you would be probably two laps down. So you're going to run as far as possible. I tell you who we better keep an eye on, though. The pit crew rose to the occasion. That 20 car is a player now, Christopher Bell. We know how strong that pit crew's been, and he's sitting there in fifth right now.
8: Pat Patterson, the field is headed into the Echo Park Automotive Restart Zone.
10: Well, I like what Larry McReynolds is selling there. Here we go on the front. It is Tyler Reddick, the guy that drove from the back. He is up here on the front row with Young Money himself. They are ready to turn him loose once again here in the Quaker State 400.
4: This is the first trip through the Echo Park Automotive Restart Zone. Echo Park Automotive, every car happy owner. On the outside, Tyler Reddick. He's going to get a jump in front of Kyle Larson as Ryan Blaney is pushing Reddick to the lead.
11: And it looks like Larson is going to get a nice run to the bottom of the racetrack and try to pull alongside the leader. Reddick look awfully strong to the high side. They'll leave it up. Go side by side as they exit turn number two.
10: Two by two by two all the way back now into turn three. It's a battle to see who wants to lead here at Echo Park Speedway. About a half a car length in front is Larson right now. But here comes Reddick off the hill.
8: Reddick hanging tough on the outside. Kyle Larson on the bottom. Had a little help from Austin Dillon. Boy, Kyle Larson just threw a block on Ryan Blaney. Now they're going three wide for second.
11: And Reddick is saying, have at it, boys, as he starts to inch away by about a car. Link, but all of a sudden, that lead evaporates as Austin Dillon gets a strong run at the end of the tournament, too.
10: Looked like Christopher Bell had a little bit of an issue. He lost a few spots there, but Carson Hocevar, he is not afraid. He is going for that fifth spot right now. Hocevar on the bottom trying to catch another spot.
4: Battle for the lead. Austin Dillon wants to take it away from his former teammate, Tyler Reddick. Reddick is on the outside. Hocevar now goes to the inside and takes him three wide.
11: And they'll go three wide. Hocevar to the bottom of the racetrack. He will stay at the bottom of the racetrack. Tries to pull up on Reddick. He has grabbed the second spot now. It's a pretty good battle for that second spot. As I say it, Saul, Pat is far from over into three.
10: Blaney said, not so fast here. He's got him tied down to the bottom of the racetrack right now, but Hocevar is heavy in the throttle, wants to go to the front, and he's battling for the lead off the corner.
8: Carson Hocevar has never met a pass that he hasn't wanted to attempt. Right now, though, he's fighting on the inside, trying to get around Ryan Blaney and wrestle that second spot away.
11: And they go three wide just behind him. Ty Dillon is the beat. car. Check that, Austin Dillon, the beaten back sandwich. He's going to lose a couple of positions as Reddick sets sail for turn number three.
10: Captain Obvious here, but anybody makes a little bit of a mistake right here, and it could be really detrimental. Into the corner they go. Once again, Reddick is going to run Blaney all the way up to the wall. He's got the lead still off the corner.
4: Tyler Reddick looking in his rearview camera as much as he's looking out the windshield. Ryan Blaney right on the rear deck lane of Reddick. He goes to the inside.
11: Takes to the bottom of the racetrack, and he is going to drag Kyle Larson with him as they work their way off of turn number two. They'll go nose to tail at the exit of turn number two, so a couple of new players in the front.
10: Meanwhile, Hosovar backs off and loses quite a few spots now as we watch the front two up front. That is, of course, Blaney and Larson. They lead the pack in the top four, single file.
8: A little further back, an aggressive move by Bubba Wallace. He shot to the inside, took the fifth spot for now, but Christopher Bell fights back on the outside. He'll give a shove to Chase Briscoe into one.
11: Bubba Wallace restarted in that 10th position, has worked his way toward the top five. He'd like to pick off the position of
10: spots now as we watch the front two up front. That is, of course, Blaney and Larson. They lead the pack in the top four, single file.
8: A little further back, an aggressive move by Bubba Wallace. He shot to the inside, took the fifth spot for now, but Christopher Bell fights back on the outside. He'll give a shove to Chase Briscoe into one.
11: Bubba Wallace restarted in that 10th position, has worked his way toward the top five. He'd like to pick off the position that Bell has. He works his way to the back of that race car at the exit of turn number two.
10: Larry Mack called it a minute ago. These Toyotas,
4: they are three wide for first. Now they go two wide. Larson on the outside of Ryan Blaney. Tyler Reddick heavy in tow.
11: Reddick thought about going three wide, but realized with 40 feet wide, there's really not enough room to do that. Meanwhile, to the bottom of the racetrack, we have a battle for that second position. Bubba Wallace has now moved up to third, and he wants P2.
10: Right on cue. Bubba Wallace is now battling to get to the front and to lead the race here. He's in the fourth spot right now, midway through the corner. It's still a battle for the lead. Blaney trying to hang on.
8: Blaney and Larson side by side for the race lead. Bubba Wallace and Tyler Reddick side by side for third. Hosovar and Bell side by side for fifth.
11: Those team orders early on that allowed Team Penske to line up and check out. No such luck here. This is stayed two by two by two all the way back to the 14th position in the exit of turn two.
10: Chevy and Ford tied in a knot here, leading, trying to lead this race into turn number three. Bottom of the racetrack is the Ford. Top side is the Chevy. Here comes Larson trying to work some magic off the hill to maybe lead here at Echo Park Speedway.
4: It's two by two in the front. We've got on the inside Ryan Blaney, on the outside Kyle Larson. Row number two, Bubba Wallace on the inside of teammate Tyler Reddick.
11: Bubba Wallace is trying to force his way into the middle of that battle, and Christopher Bell is riding right behind him. Bell looking for an opportunity to work his way around Carson Hosovar as Hosovar takes a peek to the inside of Bubba Wallace.
10: Watching Larson now. He's going to get a little bit of shove from Reddick. Reddick can't quite get to his bumper. Hosovar mounts another charge at the bottom of the racetrack. Once again, it's Larson out in front off of the corner.
8: Kyle Larson leads the field. Took a really wide arcing angle out of turn number four. He'll seal off Ryan Blaney right behind them. It's Carson Hosovar pinned to the inside of Tyler Reddick.
11: Hosovar is awfully fast. The problem is he runs out of room and he just can't go anywhere because the bottom of the racetrack is blocked. He's in a side-by-side battle for that third position now at the exit of turn two.
10: It's Hosovar versus Reddick for that third spot. Meanwhile, as Bubba Wallace is trying to hold on with Logano at the bottom of the racetrack. Great racing all the way through the pack.
4: Larry McReynolds, this racing is intense. We expect two-by-two racing at Talladega and Daytona. This is a drafting track, but they also have to lift. How are they doing this?
9: Well, the track is gaining grip. The track is cooling down, and right now, I think a magic lap number, I know we're only at lap 78, is lap 130. What's significant about 130? A, that's halfway. That's also about where they would have to make their green flag pit stop, somewhere around lap 125 to 130, should we stay green.
4: Wow, if you actually have to pit before we get to the halfway point and Mother Nature has something to do with the end of this race, that is going to be a tough decision to make.
8: Now, we have seen some really aggressive racing since we have started Cheddar Stage number two. Out front, it is Ryan Blaney ahead of Carson Hosovar, Kyle Larson, Tyler Reddick, and Bubba Wallace, your top five here at the Quaker State 400.
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4: Back here at Echo Park Speedway for the Quaker State 400, seeing some absolutely phenomenal racing. And Brad, we have a fourth new leader of the night, the Hurricane. Carson Hocevar has stormed the race lead here on lap 77.
5: This morning, Carson Hocevar put out the call. Anyone who comes to a souvenir trailer with another driver's T-shirt, he will trade it with a Carson Hocevar number 77 T-shirt. I saw quite a few of those actually walking around the racetrack today. Now he leads us in a great opportunity in Cheddar's stage number two to give you a leaderboard update presented by Cheddar Scratch Kitchen. Cheddar serves home-style comfort food like homemade chicken pot pie, slow-smoked baby back ribs, and hand-breaded chicken tenders at prices that won't break the bank.
4: I think I misspoke. There were 77 to go. We are on lap number 85 now, and it is Carson Hocevar, your race leader, by just over a tenth of a second. That equates to a couple car lengths on the racetrack over Ryan Blaney, who is second. Kyle Larson's third. Tyler Reddick is fourth. Christopher Bell runs fifth. Eric Jones is up to sixth. Chase Elliott runs in seventh. Then it's Bubba Wallace, Austin Cindric, and John Hunter Nemechek to the top 10.
5: Joey Logano runs 11th. Shane Van Gisbergen is where he started. He runs in 12th. Ty Gibbs 13th. 14th, Denny Hamlin. Michael McDowell 15th. 16th, Austin Dillon. His brother Ty Dillon is 17th. Josh Berry is 18th. 19th, actually Chase Briscoe has moved down, so 19th is William Byron. Riley Herbst runs 20th.
4: Yeah, you better believe it's going to change a lot. Chase Briscoe was running up in the top 10. He's now faded to 21st. Daniel Suarez is 22nd. Chris Buescher is 23rd. Alex Bowman runs 24th. Austin Hill is 25th. Then it's Ryan Preece in 26th. A.J. Allmendinger 27th. The rookie Connor Zilich is 28th. Cole Custer is 29th. And final car in the lead lap is Ricky Stenhouse Jr. in 30th.
5: Ross Chastain now the first car one lap down. He got around Zane Smith. Zane Smith runs 32nd. 33rd, Brad Keselowski. He hit the wall earlier. Todd Gilliland runs 34th. 35th, minus two laps is Noah Gregson. Cody Ware is 36th. Chad Fincham 37th. And B.J. McLeod runs 38th.
4: Got a battle for the race lead, Pat, in front of you.
6: Yeah, they're side by side. Reddick's going to try to take it away from Hocevar. He's going to get that done. Meanwhile, keep your eyes on the 43. Man, that car is fast tonight, guys.
5: Tyler Reddick tried to clear the side draft. He wasn't able to. Now he's got a teammate next to him, Bubba Wallace.
7: And Bubba Wallace didn't stay beside him for long because he has bolted himself into that second spot. He made a nice pass at the exit of turn number four. Last time by, Bubba Wallace showing some muscle here about 30 laps into the stage.
6: Reset it here. Hocevar with the lead. About a car length and a half out in front. To the top side, of course, is Ryan Blaney now trying to hold on to that second spot as they come off the corner.
4: Flurry of action behind race leader Carson Hocevar. He sees Christopher Bell starting to go three wide. He just got a shove from Chase Elliott around the sixth position. Looks like Bubba Wallace, though, trying to wrestle that second spot from Elliott.
7: Those three wide battles along the straightaway start to sort themselves out a little bit as the 12 machine of Ryan Blaney had a good tussle with Bubba Wallace at the entrance to turn three.
6: Bubba Wallace staying side by side with Blaney now, bottom of the racetrack, trying to hang on and get that second spot. He finally has cleared him. If he can move up, can't get up the racetrack.
5: Lap number 90 complete. That means we have 70 to go in Cheddar's stage number two. Ryan Blaney just tried to drive to the outside of Bubba Wallace without success.
7: Bubba Wallace gets to the bottom of the racetrack through one and two, and that might cost him that second position. Blaney pulled side by side with him. Bubba Wallace thought about tucking in behind him and said, you know what, I'll pull alongside again in the entrance to three.
6: Boy, right behind those guys, it is a hornet's nest when you look at where Christopher Bell is running midway through the racetrack. Those cars back there all stacked together.
4: Out of turn number four. Again, this is all happening behind Carson Hocevar. Larry, I would imagine Carson is very fine with these guys going two and three wide because it's in his rearview mirror.
8: Well, in the good good thing is Carson Hocevar is out there in that clean air. He's got all that downforce on the nose. And whether you've got a car that's good

0: paddling with downforce, or you've got drag taken out of it for speed, that's the best place you can be. And I think that's what we're starting to see with some of these drivers now that were this deep into the race that qualified up front, like Austin Dillon, Austin Cindric, Joey Logano. They're starting to fade just a little bit now because they got out from in front of the pack.
1: Yeah, we see that. Right now we've got Chevy up front. Then it's a Ford, then Toyota into one.
2: Had our eye on Chase Elliott. The last handful of laps since the stage restarted, worked his way into the top 10. Worked his way up to fifth, but has faded a bit now as the leaders are in a side-by-side battle. The exit of the two.
3: Blaney trying to take advantage of Josevar to the outside into turn three. Not having it. He stays down at the bottom, stays in the gas, holds on to the lead. Meanwhile, Blaney will remount the charge off corner.
4: And a reminder, these drivers are running inches apart, 170, 180 miles per hour. Ryan Blaney noses ahead of Carson Josevar. Can't clear him, though, into one.
2: Momentarily noses in front of him, but now Josevar returns the favor as they're all wadded up behind him, looking for track position. Off the exit of the banking, Ryan Blaney with a strong run to the high side.
3: Right behind them, Christopher Bell in a tight fight with Bubba Wallace. They go into turn number three. Right behind him is Kyle Larson, again for the lead off the corner, side by side.
1: And it is side by side with 66 laps to go here in stage number two. Ryan Blaney just a nose ahead of Carson Josevar with a push from Bubba Wallace.
2: Bubba Wallace gives him a push to the high side, and Bubba's going to stay high. Right up against that outside wall. Now the car will drift down a little bit as he wants that second spot. Blaney goes to P1 at the exit of the turn two.
3: Well, the wind is really picked up and is blowing in the face of the leaders as they work their way into turn number three. Once again, Josevar, bottom of the racetrack, trying to get back to that second spot, but it's all Blaney up front.
4: Boy, Bubba Wallace wasn't giving Carson Josevar a lot of room, crowding him through turns three and four. Now they'll spread out a little bit, but that second spot is far from decided behind Ryan Blaney.
2: Josevar with a strong run of the bottom of the racetrack, and he is going to inch in front ever so slightly. Bubba Wallace gets a nice run at the exit of the banking. He pulls even at the halfway point.
3: Josevar stays with it. They're trying to hang on to Bubba Wallace. Christopher Bell goes to the outside there. Here comes Logano trying to hang on to the top five, and Tyler Reddick is in the mix.
1: Larry, I noticed last night in the O'Reilly race, the Focus Tail 250, there was a distinct two lines on the racetrack. The outside line was the fastest. If the inside line can get a little friendship going on there with some bumper-to-bumper pushing, it could move forward. This race doesn't seem to have a favored line. In fact, it doesn't even have a consistent line.
0: But you know, Brad, it actually kind of reminds me of Daytona and Talladega. It's almost the line that's the preferred line is the one that has the faster race cars in it, because I've seen it down in three and four a few times over the last few laps. It was at the bottom. Down in turns one and two, it was up the racetrack. But I don't know that it's more the line. It's just the stronger cars that's kind of lined up what line they're running. But, a couple of cars I've got my own, and it's two drivers that's fighting at that chase cut line. And that's Eric Jones, that 43 car, inside the top 10 right now at ninth. Very impressed with Shane Van Gisbergen, that 97 car, sitting there in 10th right now. Remember, he's fighting for his life right now as well at the cut line.
1: Most definitely.
4: Leaders roaring off of turn number four. It is still Ryan Blaney, who is now going to complete his 76th lap out front with 63 to go here in Cheddar's stage number two. It is Ryan Blaney, Bubba Wallace, Carson Josevar, Christopher Bell, and Joey Logano here at Echo Park Speedway.
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0: Welcome back to Echo Park Speedway alongside Larry McReynolds and Nick Yeoman. My name is Brad Gilley. We now have 56 laps to go here in Cheddar, stage number two. We just completed lap 104. That puts us 26 laps away from the halfway point with some weather in the area. 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
5: Ryan Blaney has led 83 now out of 105 laps that we have completed here at Echo Park Speedway. He is your race leader over Bubba Wallace and Tyler Reddick. Those 23-11 teammates run second and third. Christopher Bell is fourth. Chase Elliott, the winner of this race a year ago, holding down the fifth spot. Eric Jones is sixth. Carson Hocevar is seventh. Kyle Larson runs in eighth. Joey Logano is ninth. And Ty Gibbs, first time we've mentioned him all night, Brad, he's up into the top 10.
0: Shane Van Gisbergen runs 11th, 12th. John Hunter Nemechek, Austin Cindric down to 13th. Ty Dillon, 14th. 15th is Denny Hamlin. 16th, Daniel Suarez. Riley Herbst, after a speeding penalty, up to 17th. 18th is Michael McDowell. William Byron, 19th. And 20th is Christopher Buescher.
5: I like what you did there. Of course, he is back to Christopher Buescher for this weekend only. 21st right now is Austin Dillon. He's been up in the front for much of the night. 22nd is Josh Berry. 23rd is Alex Bowman. Chase Briscoe's 24th. Ryan Preece is 25th. Austin Hill is in the 26th position. 27th is A.J. Allmendinger. Connor Zillich is 28th. Ricky Stenhouse Jr. is 29th. Cole Custer, final car in the lead lap in 30th.
0: Ross Chastain, one lap down, 31st. Also Zane Smith in 32nd. Brad Keselowski, 33rd. Todd Gilliland, 34th. Two laps down, Noah Gregson, 35th. Cody Ware, 36th. Chad Fincham is 37th. B.J. McLeod is minus three laps and 38th on the track.
5: And watching Larry McReynolds is up. Looks like we have gone yellow for some lightning in the area here at Echo Park Speedway. Right as Bubba Wallace and Tyler Reddick were starting to mount a charge. Thought they might make a run on Ryan Blaney down the back straightaway. But Brad, we've been waiting for this. It's been getting dark here around Echo Park Speedway, and NASCAR has made the call to throw the yellow flag.
0: Yeah, lightning in the area. That's going to put us on a hold, Larry Mack, unfortunately. And we are right now 22 laps shy of halfway. We obviously want to go the full 260-lap distance. But, man, what timing for this one.
6: Yeah, if we just got another, 22 laps in right now. But I've been watching the weather out the back stretch, turns 1 and 2, and I did see that lightning strike, and I went, uh-oh, that is not a good thing right there. Again, we were racing for lap 130. That would make the race official halfway of 260 laps. But as I mentioned earlier, what was also unique about that lap number, based on when we went back racing in the fuel window about 70 laps, that was going to be about when they were going to have to start making their green flag stop. So we're shy of halfway, and we're shy of that window where you would need to make your green flag stop.
0: Yeah, and this the pace car is leading the field down to pit road. Because we are on a lightning hole, that's going to trigger a red flag, so the crews are not going to be able to work on their race cars just yet. just yet. They're going to be able to do
6: There's
0: that.
6: A lot of them that would love to right now.
0: There are definitely a lot of them that would love to. Hey, but we can talk about some things here. Ross Chastain qualified ninth, dropped to the back, went a lap down in stage number one, but he is now the first car one lap down. He is going to get that lap back regardless and be able to make adjustments. So while this is bad for some, it's also good for others.
6: Yeah, absolutely, because they made wholesale changes on that car at the end of stage one because he had went a lap down, but worked his way in front of Zane Smith, Brad Keselowski, Todd Gilliland, first driver a lap down, so he gets the free pass. We go back racing. He's back on the lead lap, and to your point, another opportunity to make some major adjustments to that one car.
5: Ace Car has brought the field down to pit lane and is parked just shy of the start-finish line. Hard, though, Larry, not to be impressed with Ryan Blaney. Oftentimes, some of these speedway-style races, the driver that wins the pole doesn't oftentimes stay up there, but here we are, lap 108, and Ryan Blaney's paced him for 86 of those laps. That car has looked very good out in clean air.
6: Yeah, when I look at drivers that qualified up front, that made me tip my head, how are they going to be as far as the race? Yeah, certainly Ryan Blaney, when you look at the laps that he's led. Eric Jones, he qualified 11th. He's sitting there in 6th. Logano is still inside the top 10, 9th. And then Kyle Larson in that Chevrolet qualified up near the front of the field, and he's sitting there in 7th right now. So that's 3 or 4 drivers that I thought maybe would be in trouble just because of how fast they were yesterday, but they're holding suit right now.
0: Eric Jones was the top Toyota qualifier. You mentioned
6: by a long shot.
0: By a long shot. You're right. You mentioned, he started 11th here today. Tyler Reddick started 31st, and he's been up there racing for the lead. In fact, now we didn't have a single Toyota in the top 10 when the green flag dropped, and we have 4 of them in the top 6. In fact, 5 in the top 10 with Ty Gibson there as well.
6: You know, the one that I'm kind of not sure what went on, and I may have missed it. Maybe David, Andrew, or Doug can find out. Chase Briscoe was up there fighting for the lead, and he has fallen outside the top 20 right now, all the way back to 24. So something not right with that 19 car right now.
0: All right, Andrew Curlin, what can you tell us?
7: Well, I'm in the media center right now, so I'm going to try to find a quieter place to talk. But, yeah, he came over the radio under that caution, told James Small, yeah, I don't know what to do with this. I'm super tight in the front. I could feel the back kicking out. So I think it's a handling issue and something that Chase Briscoe's not very happy about with this race car, and I don't think he knows the direction he necessarily wants to take it for James Small.
6: Well, and that would be puzzling because, again, he qualified well back in the field, qualified back in 20th, and he drove up there fighting for the lead. It's like something went amiss during that pit stop, maybe changes they made to the race car, something that didn't jive from stage one to this second stage here.
5: But I would think, Larry, as a crew chief, he probably did the right thing, that if the handling's not there, as tight as things were for the first 10, 15 laps when we went back to green flag racing in stage number two, that car doesn't feel right, probably a smart move to drop out of the pack.
6: I always would tell my driver at a race like this, we can't win it in the first 100 laps, but we can sure lose it if we get in trouble, if we don't have a good handling race car.
0: No question about that. This is a great time, though, Larry. Let's also talk about what happened here yesterday. Only qualifying. We didn't have any kind of practice. All a driver could say was in that one lap that I went from the green flag directly to the checkered flag, here's what the car felt like. Now they've had 108 laps of racing to be able to go out there and spend some time with their crew chiefs as well and give true feedback.
6: Well, what's good about those 108 laps, Brad, we've only had the one caution up until this point, so we've had some long green flag runs. That's what's important because, honestly, you did not learn anything yesterday. One lap, and it was, I think it was about 90 degrees, the sun was out, so you absolutely didn't learn anything. You pretty much went back to your notebook from when we were here in February, but probably more so than when we were here a year ago, because the track would be similar to those conditions when we were here last June.
5: Can't tell you that the entire field now sits on pit lane, all 38 cars. In fact, it's been a remarkably clean race so far up until this weather delay that we are now under, and the covers are coming out for these race cars to be covered up, and the drivers hopping out of those cars right now. We're seeing some of them discuss. In fact, just saw a little meeting of the minds with the Penske drivers, with Ryan Blaney chatting it up with Joey Logano. Once again, this red flag has come out with 108 laps complete of the 260 scheduled for tonight, 52 still to go in stage number two. We will take a break from Echo Park Speedway. Ryan Blaney is your race leader as we are under a delay for severe weather here at Echo Park Speedway.
8: How does Chase Briscoe win? With the hands of his pit crew changing four tires in under 9 seconds. The voice of his spotter carving a path through the pack. His race engineer, systems engineer, all working tirelessly to shave off a tenth of a second. With his team at Toyota, his crew chief, his fans, his family, it's all of this all at once at 200 miles per hour. From the moment Chase joined Toyota to the moment he ends up in victory lane. So how does Chase Briscoe win? In summary, not alone. Toyota Racing. Your race, your story. 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
5: Back at Echo Park Speedway, just saw a pretty decent lightning strike within the area. Brad, we're also starting to see some moisture start to accumulate on our window. We've seen some camera shots down there in the garage area. It is starting, unfortunately, to open up and rain here at Echo Park Speedway in Atlanta.
0: Yeah, a tough thing here. We haven't lost the track yet, but you have a feeling that that's going to be coming here pretty soon. We'll be checking in with some drivers from the media center and our Napa Auto Parts pit reporters. Right now, we have Quaker State 400 pace car driver and America's crew chief Larry McReynolds driving us up here. I am curious, driving the pace car, Larry, did you want to stay in there maybe for a caution or two? Did you ask?
6: I didn't ask, but I would have loved to have stayed in there and rode shotgun for, you know, a few caution too, just kind of see what it's like being in there for a restart or whatever. But then I wouldn't have been able to come up here and join y'all. So that's why I said, you know what, I've done my duty. I'm out of here.
0: Well, we'd love that you're up here for sure, and you've spent a lot of time here at this racetrack under many different configurations. In fact, when you started racing here, what's now the back straightaway was the front straightaway, and one of the unique things about this track then was the elevation change between the front and the back. You could actually be on pit road and look back and see the backstretch, right?
6: Yeah, you can still see the remnants of the pit road there, what's now inside of the backstretch, but yeah, you could stand up on the pit wall, and you could see the entire racetrack. It was truly a symmetrical mile-and-a-half racetrack. We raced that, and we came here in 1997, and everything had flipped, backstretch to front stretch and vice versa, kind of the signature SMI quad oval. And then, of course, when we came back here 2022, same aerial view, but 28 degrees of banking. Think about that. That's only three less degrees than what we have at Daytona. Narrowed up the racetrack, a new coat of asphalt, and I've got to say it's been one of the best changes I've seen any racetrack make. You and I were kind of joking at commercial break. I think it'd be a good racetrack to maybe race that three times a year.
5: And the crazy thing is, Larry, is if you had asked anybody about a decade ago, Atlanta still would have been one of the most exciting racetracks, even with that worn-out surface. And I know a lot of people were pretty critical of making that change. But, boy, this place has just put on some remarkable racing over the last 5 years.
6: Well, we know they were forced to repave it because we were starting to get all those cracks and weepers and everything if we had any rain whatsoever. And the funny thing about redoing the racetrack is Jeff Gordon joined the NASCAR on Fox team in 2016, and we had this meeting leading into 2016, Mike and Daryl, myself and Jeff, and we were talking about racetracks. He said, guys, we can't let them do anything to that racetrack. They don't need to touch that racetrack. And Mike and Daryl and I looked at him and said, see if you still feel that way when you broadcast a race there. We've had some good finishes, but the racing has not been that good. I don't even know if we had made it to the first caution. Jeff said, damn, they got to do something with this racetrack. Said, that's exactly what we thought you would say now that you're up here in the broadcast booth.
0: I love that. It is a different view from up top and from the grandstands. Ryan Blaney is our race leader, and he is down in the media center with Doug Turnbull.
13: We get a quick word with him before he goes on TV. Ryan Blaney, you led a bunch of laps tonight there. Have you gotten to track it a couple of times? What's the difference as the car has changed or the track has changed tonight?
14: Yeah, it's making swings, you know, and the first run was interesting to see where your car swung to, how it started off in the draft, and then where it was at the end. Fortunately, you know, we were able to lead pretty much that whole first one and then make some adjustments on our car and, you know, and try to control the second one here. I've been trying to get the lead back whenever I can. But, yeah, it's been pretty good racing so far. Really racy out there, and be interesting to see what the track's like when we go back racing.
13: It's going to be fun to see. Hopefully it was a lot like it was there in stage number two. That's your pole sitter and race dominator so far, Ryan Blaney.
0: Larry, it seems like on a track like this, you have to be, and this holds true for a lot of tracks, but you have to be a taker, and Ryan Blaney knows that if he's going to thrive, he's going to have to stay in front of cars.
6: Well, I talked to some of the Team Penske guys this morning, and they definitely confirmed exactly what I thought, that they had their cars trimmed out. And he and Jonathan Hassler, his crew chief, they know they've got to do any and everything they can to keep that car at the front. They've got to keep that track position because I think if they ever lose it, as trimmed out as they are, they could be in trouble. They can't have any mistakes on pit road. They lost the lead a while ago, lost a couple of spots on that pit stop. But one thing I watched, remember, by sitting on the pole, they were able to choose that last pit box leaving pit road, and it's almost like he couldn't get going. The tires were spinning, and that's one reason he lost a couple of spots.
5: Larry, obviously, Tyler Reddick stole a lot of the headlines the first couple months of the season. Denny Hamlin's been on quite a run over the last couple. Do you feel like Ryan Blaney's a guy, though, that is kind of lurking there, that as we head into the second half of the season, is very much in the championship conversation?
6: Well, I've said it for the last 2 weeks. When I look at the seven racetracks that are left in the regular season, which includes Echo Park Speedway, it couldn't line up any better for an organization or for a team other than maybe Indianapolis Motor Speedway. You think about the two speedways here at Echo Park Daytona. Think about all these flat tracks we've got coming up. You know, we've got Iowa, we got Loudon, we got Richmond, we got North Wilkesboro. With that aero package and the 750 horsepower, that really falls right into the category of not only Ryan Blaney, but I think Team Penske as a whole.
0: Yeah, no question about that. And, you know, you and I actually a few weeks back, we were on Sirius XM looking at the points lead and looking at Denny Hamlin. At the time, he was chasing Tyler Reddick. There were 11 races to go. And we mapped out what the schedule was going to be and whether or not Denny could not only catch Tyler Reddick at the time, but maybe surpass him for the regular season championship. Out of those 11 tracks, we handed seven of them to Denny. We handed four to Tyler. Among those four, we've already been to a couple of them, and he has just had disastrous results, and now is minus 44 to the lead.
6: Yeah, and I don't think anybody saw that coming. You know, if you'd have told me, you know, going back to the lead that he had after the road course at Watkins Glen and what has happened the last six races. Yeah, Denny Hamlin has been good, obviously, winning those three races in a row, and they kind of maintain. But outside of that second-place finish at Pocono for Tyler Reddick, it's been like a comedy of errors, not all self-inflicted, but who would have ever believed that a team that reeled off, I think, 15 consecutive top 10 finishes to start the season would sit here over the last 5 or 6 weeks and have 4 or 5 finishes of 30th or worse. Didn't see that coming.
5: Want to change gears here just a little bit, Larry, while we've got you for a few more minutes. Of course, you're here driving the pace car, the Quaker State 400. Some of the memories of back when you were crew chiefing, wearing the Quaker State logo, some of the things that stand out back in those days.
6: Well, I've got to say most of my years coming here to Echo Park Speedway, we didn't have the greatest runs with the 26 car and the Quaker State car, but certainly you mentioned it, 3 wins on that 26 car King Racing. You know, there's only one first, and to get that first win at Watkins Watkins Glen with Ricky Rudd. The first win for me, the first win for the organization. And then the very first trip to Sonoma in 1989, of course, I felt like any time you went road course racing with Ricky Rudd, the only team that could beat you is if you beat yourself. And we went out there to Sonoma. A lot of teams had went and tested. We elected not to, and we were able to win that inaugural race at Sonoma. But a win that meant a lot to me was the North Wilkesboro win in 1990 with Brett Bodine. It was Brett's first and only win in the Cup Series. It was my first win on an oval as a crew chief, and it ended up being my last win with King Racing because less than a year later, I moved on to Robert Yates Racing at a 28 car.
0: Yeah, and did a lot of amazing thing there as well, including a Daytona 500 win, not only with Robert Yates Racing and Davey Allison, but also later at Richard Childress Racing with Dale Earnhardt. Larry Mack, thank you so much for joining us here. We appreciate everything that you do for the sport. It is just so awesome that for more than 40 years, you've had a relationship with Quaker State. And the one thing I really love about this, I know you had a nice Quaker State polo, but you could have just as easily walked up here with that crew uniform shirt from your very first win with them 41 years ago.
6: Well, I debated it about wearing it tonight to drive the pace car, but I said, you know, maybe I'm just going to leave it in the Tahoe. But the biggest thing I'm the proudest of, almost 40 years later, it still fits. Now, the pants, that's a whole nother story right there. Something happened to the lower part of my body, but I am proud that uniform top from the late 80s, 1990, I can still wear it and it still fits.
0: I love it. I think it's awesome. America's crew chief, Larry McReynolds, joining us for coverage of the Quaker State 400, and we'll be back with more from Echo Park Speedway right after this.
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5: Back at Echo Park Speedway for the Quaker State 400. Unfortunately, we are under a severe weather delay. Grandstands have been cleared of all the race fans. And as we look down from the press box here, the rain is really starting to come down hard here at Echo Park Speedway. 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
5: Back at Echo Park Speedway here, Quaker State 400, and the rain is, boy, it's really picking up. Brad, you're looking at some of the rain. I look up out of our booth, and you can just see it just ripping right off of the press box area here down on the racetrack. This racetrack is absolutely saturated, so it is going to be a while before we can resume the Quaker State 400. Ryan Blaney is your race leader here under this red flag. Bubba Wallace second, Tyler Reddick third, Christopher Bell fourth, and Chase Elliott fifth. And well, just to put a period on it, awesome to have Larry McReynolds with us. Some of those stories, some of that insight, it's exactly what you expect from a guy who has been so ingrained in this sport for so very long.
0: Larry Mack is just truly one of my favorite people on the planet. The Larry Mack that you hear on Sirius XM NASCAR radio, that you hear and watch on Fox television, that you see at the racetrack during numerous appearances, or away from the racetrack, he is the most genuine person that you'll ever meet. And that just truly is him. And he is the most uber race fan. The only thing he might like close to as much of as racing is Alabama football.
5: That's right.
0: But outside of that, he is just an amazing guy. I do want to send a note to our local stations down the line that coming up here in 14 minutes, right at the top of the hour, 9 o'clock Eastern time, we're going to turn coverage back to our local stations, and we'll come back at 10 o'clock Eastern time with an update for 1 hour. It is now raining hard here at Echo Park Speedway, and you can actually just seeing it bounce off the racetrack. They're not going to get this track dry anytime soon. We have to let it stop raining. The good news is that while there is a lot of rain in the area, it's spotty, so it could go away just as quickly as it came, and unfortunately we have to do that. But we still want to continue to bring some coverage here, so in just under 15 minutes, we'll send coverage back to our local stations, come back at 10 o'clock Eastern time with an update, and ideally have more info for the resumption of the Quaker State 400 as well.
5: If you missed the first 108 laps, it was absolutely thrilling. Stage number one won by Ryan Blaney, but he had to fend off a ferocious challenge from drivers like Tyler Reddick, Kyle Larson. Blaney also had his teammates Joey Logano and Austin Cindric running in kind of tandem for a majority of the first 50 or 60 laps. Then we started to see some more players creep into the mix. Carson Hocevar has been mighty racy throughout the course of the night. Austin Dillon has taken a turn inside the top five, so it has been a very, very competitive race. And pretty interesting, Brad, as much as we saw over the first couple years, ever since this racetrack was kind of reimagined, two-by-two pack style racing, tonight with the weather being as warm as it has been and this racetrack finally starting to wear out a little bit, we started to see some packs break away, sometimes three, four, five, six cars, and not nearly as much side-by-side action as it was of setting up runs and dicing up and trying to pick and time your spots. And quite honestly, I found that just as enjoyable as when we've been watching cars going two and three wide lap after lap.
0: Yeah, I would agree with you. This is just incredible, the intensity of the racing that we see. And just when it looks like we go to Coca-Cola, the Charlotte Motor Speedway for the Coca-Cola 600, and all of a sudden you see someone dive down low as they go into turn number one. By the time they come off of turn number two, a lot of times they can complete the pass. Here, we see them go side by side coming off of turn number four. They're side by side with the nose as they go down the front straightaway and back into turn number one. The next thing you know, as they exit turn number two, well, the race leader is still the race leader, and sometimes that challenger could get kicked back not just one spot, but maybe five or six.
5: It's been quite a show so far. Great night so far for Tyler Reddick as well. Under this red flag, he is being shown in the third position, and a guy who, Brad, has just been desperate to get his season back on the right track. He has really hemorrhaged a lot of points. In fact, over the last four races, Tyler Reddick is 27th among drivers in terms of points scored. He's fallen 44 points behind Denny Hamlin, but again, we dropped the green flag tonight, and Reddick went from 31st all the way up to battling for the race lead. And you want to talk about a momentum boost as well. During the stage break, when we had that first round of pit stops, Tyler Reddick came in second and left with the race lead. So talking about driver and team needing a little bit of boost of energy, I think so far, again, long way to go. We pay the most amount of points at the checkered flag, but Tyler Reddick has reminded us tonight why he was so impressive through the first couple months of the season.
0: I think one of the things I'm more surprised with in this is not just Tyler Reddick's run from the back to the front and Ryan Blaney's dominance out at the front of the field, but also drivers like Ross Chastain. He qualified ninth and just quickly disappeared to the back. Alex Bowman is another guy who we had a lot of high hopes for, and we can still have those high hopes. He's sitting there running in 23rd. And Chase Briscoe, the whole time Larry McReynolds was up here with us, he kept watching the rise of that number 19 car, and all of a sudden he has dropped down to 24th.
5: We've not had any accidents tonight. Did have one car brush the wall, and it was a pretty significant one. It was early in the race for Brad Keselowski. He caught the wall coming through turns 3 and 4, and unfortunately the handling of that car simply washed away with the little bit of damage that he did pick up. Brad Keselowski being shown 33rd right now, one lap down, which is a shame because Brad was right there in the mix. In fact, he was the guy that got passed by Chase Elliott on the closing laps. that ultimately allowed Chase Elliott to win that race. So Brad Keselowski, a little bit of adversity, and he'll have to fight back when we do resume from one lap down. But again, it's the Ford of Ryan Blaney, who is your race leader with 108 laps completed. Again, scheduled to go 260 tonight for the Quaker State 400 here at Echo Park Speedway. Facilities have looked absolutely phenomenal, Brad. The racetrack lit up. Of course, it's a little bit more shiny than we would like right now because the racetrack is completely saturated. But, boy, ever since this place got a fresh paint job and the reimagined with the banking increased here about 5 years ago, hard for me as kind of a newcomer here to the Performance Racing Network not to be impressed with how this place has looked.
1: I would agree with you. When we came here last year after they renamed this track Echo Park Speedway, and I've always been a fan of this. This track, the suites and the grandstands and the surrounding landscape really had just a nice kind of woodsy view to it. Everything had a nice, really terracotta kind of tannish color to it. And now it is all, it's a very light Echo Park gray with the Echo Park green. And when we talk about the facelift that happened to Echo Park Speedway, it was not just a fresh coat of paint. Every single sign here, whether it's one telling you how to get to the main grandstands or go to the infield or exit the track, every single sign here was replaced. It's brand new. The interior, when you're walking down the concourse here, every single thing was either repainted or replaced. You would think that this racetrack is brand new. That's just the amazing job that they did with it here.
5: And the fans have certainly responded. There's no doubt about it. The last several years, we have seen massive, massive crowds pour into Echo Park Speedway just to not only see the facilities, but to watch the spectacular racing that we have come to expect over the last couple of years. Again, all of those fans, unfortunately, as we look out of the booth, we can't see many of them because they have headed for cover to get dry, as it does look like the rain has lightened up. We're not seeing it pound the racetrack as it was just about 5 or 10 minutes to go, but certainly race fans, we can report that the racetrack is completely saturated, and we will wait for some of that severe weather to move out of the area so we can first begin the track drying efforts, and then hopefully, Brad, at some point tonight, get this Quaker State 400 back underway as we still have 152 laps to complete.
1: Yeah, for sure. And we may end up staying on just a little bit past 9 o'clock Eastern time. We told our local stations that we would send programming back to them. But as we're sitting here looking here, the weather's doing all kinds of different things, from either clearing up to raining or lightning or things like that. But right now, we actually want to go down and check in with one of our Napa Auto Parts pit reporters, David Stiles.
21: We're down here in the media center, rain falling, but we have Ty Dillon joining us. Take us through that first stage and a half of the race and how your car's handling.
22: Yeah, the first stage was pretty brutal for us. We were pretty loose, uncomfortable. But, you know, I think the last 5 weeks as a team, we've really grown a lot, and knowing what I'm saying and having the right adjustments to fix that. And I'd say, like, you know, the last couple weeks we've been able to, when I would have a problem on track, Andrew has responded great with the first change, and he did that tonight. Feel like our second run there was really, really strong. So we got in our car close. We're back in the ball game, and we're going to keep fighting. Now it's all about execution, fighting to the end. We're struggling with some power steering issues. I wouldn't say it's all the way gone, but I'd say I have 5 to 10% of power steering, so it's still pretty brutal in there. But we'll fight through it, and the car is fast, and hopefully we get back on track tonight. Looks like maybe the rain stopped, so and go have some fun for the rest of the evening.
21: Those power steering issues, what does that do at a track like this where you need to be able to move from the top to the bottom to make passes effectively?
22: Of all places, this is probably the best place to have a power steering issue, I'd say. Super speedways, it's okay. Usually when you're really loose or, you know, mile and a half or short tracks where things are, the reaction is quick on the movements of the car, it's worse. I think the hardest part is when your car does get loose. The back steering on a lack of power steering is pretty brutal, and that's where you find trouble. So just have to guard for that, but it's just going to be a muscle over mind kind of thing, and we've done okay for however many laps you ran. So I think we can finish this thing strong.
21: Is it hard getting in and out of the car when we have these rain delays like this?
22: Yeah, you know, you want to just finish the race. Once you get in, you feel in a mode, especially these races, the intensity, and it takes so much mental focus. You hate to stop that halfway through, but, you know, we'll get back going, and the energy always changes after you have a rain delay in the middle of a race, and it'll get exciting, I'm sure, when we fire back up.
21: How do you keep that energy up and just refocus that mental focus that you need to pass at a track like this?
22: I have three kids, so they will keep me focused during this thing. They don't really care what dad's been doing, so we'll go have some fun in the motorhome. I'll try to eat and drink and just make sure I'm taking care of my body and hopefully restart as fresh as I started the race.
21: That's Ty Dillon. He's cracked into the top 15. He's in 14th currently, looking to move up a little bit further.
2: All right, appreciate that, David Stiles. And, yes, I would imagine anyone that has kids can probably relate that no matter how your night's going, ultimately those dad duties are going to pick up as soon as you jump out of the race car. And again, as David touched on, Ty Dillon's had a very nice night so far running inside the top 15. And we will see once we do get this race resumed how he can navigate having those power steering problems. Again, Ryan Blaney is your race leader as we are under the red flag here at Echo Park Speedway. It's the Quaker State 400.
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2: Welcome back to a very saturated Echo Park Speedway here in Atlanta for the Quaker State 400 here on the Performance Racing Network alongside Brad Gilley. I am Nick Yeoman. Joining us in the turns, although they are definitely not out there at the moment, they've run for cover. It's Pat Patterson and Mark Janes. They've done a phenomenal job tonight and helping us cover with some interviews in the media center. It's our NAP Auto Parts pit reporters, David Stiles, Andrew Curlin, and Doug Turnbull. Your top 10 right now under this red flag, 108 laps complete, 152 to go. Ryan Blaney has been out front for 86 laps. He has really dominated despite never being able to build more than a couple car length lead throughout the course of the racing here at Atlanta. But it's Ryan Blaney, Bubba Wallace, Tyler Reddick, Christopher Bell, Chase Elliott, your top five. Eric Jones is running in the sixth position. Kyle Larson is posted at seventh. Carson Hocevar, eighth. Joey Logano, ninth. And Ty Gibbs is 10th, Brad.
1: Nick, here's the good thing. The rain has slowed down. The bad thing is it's still lightly raining out here. NASCAR has staged all of the drying equipment, which includes the Toyota Tundra track drying team, as well as jet dryers, the Elgin sweeper, and other drying equipment right there at the exit of pit road to be able to deploy. it doesn't make any sense to do that until the rain actually stops. And basically, there are a couple of different stages of track drying. Number one, the Toyota Tundra track drying team, they actually blow all of the surface water off the racetrack. Once you get that surface water off, then the jet dryers come in and add air, heat, and all of that, and that actually dries the asphalt itself. The Elgin sweeper will come pick up any puddles or different things and get a good start on pit road. Suburban propane heater as well does a fantastic job of cleaning things on pit road, and ideally we can make that happen. We just need Mother Nature to cooperate, and that is just a tough thing here, just 22 laps shy of the halfway point.
5: I'm a Midwestern boy, Brad. Of course, we get not only rain, but we get the heavy stuff, the snow, and I once time tried to con my younger brother into going outside and shoveling the snow while it was snowing, and he learned the hard way that that really doesn't accomplish
1: anything.
5: Pretty
1: funny, actually.
5: Yeah, I got a good laugh at it. I'm not sure he did. I'm not sure my parents appreciated it, but yeah, to your point, there is no reason to roll those jet dryers out on the racetrack yet until it not just lightens up, but completely stops raining. I know that is common sense, I'm sure, to a lot of race fans, but that is the situation we are under right now. Again, not heavy raining right now. Haven't seen a lot of lightning strikes around the area as well, so we feel like that this system, these pop-up showers, are moving out of the area, but again, until it completely stops raining, it is hard for us to make any progress in drying this track and ultimately resuming the Quaker State 400.
1: Yeah, and we want to wait just a few minutes here extra just to see if we get another update from NASCAR. We had talked about turning programming back to our local stations at the top of the hour. We're still here from Echo Park Speedway talking because we want to be able to give you an idea of exactly what's going to happen with this racetrack. And as things have lightened up, that's a good sign. Lightened up is not stopping as well, but at least we can see the entirety of this racetrack. And if we didn't have the Musco lighting system here to see the rain falling in front of, we would not even realize that it was actually still coming down.
5: And that Musco lighting system is impressive, too. I mean, I was here for the first time last year calling this race under the lights, and it is a sight to behold. So certainly, this is one of those races that ultimately very fortunate we've got two of them on the schedule that you want to put on the calendar. And Brad, you know, you and I are going to be plenty busy here over the next couple of weeks after we leave Echo Park Speedway. What an opportunity to head to North Wilkesboro Speedway for the first points paying race in how long has it been?
1: 30 years.
5: How about that?
1: How old were you?
5: Well, I'm 38, so yeah, I wasn't very old.
1: You know, it was amazing, and you have to give Marcus Smith and Dale Earnhardt Jr. a lot of credit. And Dale Earnhardt Jr. really wanted to preserve North Wilkesboro Speedway in iRacing and be able to get the track mapped out. And they went out there one fall, kind of close to around Thanksgiving time, and Marcus brought a lot of people from Speedway Motorsports. Dale Jr. brought a lot of his friends. They grabbed an armada of weed eaters, and literally, and they weren't weed eating the grounds. They were weed eating the racetrack itself.
5: Right. Yeah.
1: And they got it all cleaned up. And once they did, they were able to scan it for iRacing and allow that track to continue to live on, but also looked at it and went, I think we could race on this asphalt. And they did. We had the Speedway Revival. The Cars Tour came out there. They put on an incredible race. Dale Earnhardt Jr. was actually in the race. And I remember going out there with Doug Rice, our former anchor and president of the Performance Racing Network. And it was great for me to see it through his eyes because he went to North Wilkesboro Speedway for many, many years. In fact, Doug and his wife, Penny, they had dates at North Wilkesboro Speedway. And to watch it from his eyes and hear him describe that, well, you see this over here? This is exactly what it looked like when I was here in 1996 or 1986 or whenever it was, you know, the numerous times that he went there. And I thought that was just a really, really neat thing to do that as well. So now we get to go points racing after seeing a few years of all-star racing also, Nick.
5: Yeah, I'll be honest with you. Never really thought I'd get the opportunity to visit North Wilkesboro. And it's one of the things I always credit SMI, obviously, me very new to the family here. But that's a company that is never afraid to take risks, whether it's trying a race at Charlotte Motor Speedway on the road course, turning it into a roval, which was so very successful. We've talked ad nauseum, I'm sure, about this place and how this has been a resounding success, and then ultimately cannot wait to get to North Wilkesboro next weekend. And then after that, Brad, I get to play a home game. I get to welcome you back to the great state of Indiana as you and I will cover the Brickyard 400 with an all-star cast of crew, not only from the Indianapolis Motor Speedway Radio Network, plenty of flavor from the Performance Radio Network. I think we're even going to have some friends from the Motor Racing Network as well as we celebrate another running of the Brickyard 400 there at the Indianapolis Motor Speedway.
1: We will call it an all-star crew for a crown jewel on the NASCAR schedule. That's going to be a lot of fun. We're going to hang with you here from Echo Park Speedway, but speaking of Doug Rice, he is still with the Performance Racing Network, and he hosts our weekly show, Fast Talk, which you can hear every 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flag, black flag, and more. So Nick Yeoman and I are going to be right here with you listening to Fast Talk here as we're in a pause of the Quaker State 400.
9: Welcome back to Fast Talk. Let's break down the season standings right now as we are not that far away from going for the big enchilada at the end of the year in the chase. So Denny Hamlin, a week ago, took over the points lead. He padded it, adding 43 points to his lead. He's now plus 44 over Tyler Reddick, plus 113 over Ryan Blaney. I ask you this, Alexis. For a while, I remember not all that long ago, we were talking about the cakewalk for Tyler Reddick. He wins the regular season. And now it may be tough for him to hang on to second place if he keeps trending like he has lately.
10: It just goes to show how much we know. You're right. I mean, I think that it wasn't that long ago on this very show that we're like, there's no way Tyler Reddick's going to fall from the lead. You know, he's got such a huge cushion and, you know, opening up the season with all those wins. But look, I mean, this is a long season. It's a grueling season. Things happen. Things change. And, you know, they sometimes change more quickly than we expect them to. And here we are with Denny Hamlin now in first place, and he's got a 44 point, you know, cushion on second. And you're right. It, with the way things are going for that 45 team, and a lot of the things that have happened to Tyler Reddick and that team, I believe, are just situational. They're like bad luck. You know, just this past weekend in Chicagoland, he has somebody else's piece of splitter come up and knock out the cooling system in his car. Those things, you know, sometimes you just can't help having those things happen. But it's the snowball effect of having it happen week in and week out for like the past 3 or 4 weeks and how far he's fallen in that amount of time. So will he be able to turn his luck around? Will he be able to, you know, get the proverbial monkey off his back, so to speak? I think only time will tell. I do believe that that team is exceptionally good this year. I think even with the things that have happened to them to have this, you know, fall in the points, I think they are still a really good race team. They are running for Toyota, obviously, who is, you know, the leader in the clubhouse when it comes to manufacturers. So I think they absolutely have the ability to hold on to second and maybe even possibly by the end of the season get to a closer situation with Denny Hamlin where maybe they could take first back. But things are going to have to turn around significantly. And one of those things is just going to have to be their luck.
9: David, all this big slide started back at Michigan, where Tyler Reddick finished 35th. At Pocono, they bounced back. He was second. San Diego, 25th on the road course. Sonoma, 36th. And Chicago, 36th. And the big thing, problem here for Reddick was everybody thought he would come out of this stretch with San Diego and Sonoma having increased his lead. And still, we leave San Diego, and Denny Hamlin's the points leader.
11: Yeah, that we saw that that battle with Corey Heim in that San Diego street course didn't do him any favors when he cut that right front tire, and he only scored 2 points yesterday. Two. It's just unfathomable to think about just the fall that he has had. I mean, Doug just said it, 36, 25th, a second place finish, and then 35th. That's the last handful of races that he's raced in. This has been a fall, not just, tripped and fell. I had a stumble. This is like an asteroid re-entering the atmosphere and getting burned up. Like, he's got no room. There is no room to wiggle anymore. I know I said it last week. Denny Hamlin must be living in his head rent-free. This is bad. Like, they've got to start hitting the panic button. They've got to put some good runs together, or they're going to see this just evaporate, because now he's 44 points behind. It was just a single point last week. I mean, this is he could fall out of the top. I think he could lose second place. I mean, Ryan Blaney's right there.
10: I mean, I don't disagree with you. Certainly, mathematically, it is possible for that to happen.
11: Yes.
10: But I also do still believe that that team is a good race team and that they can put good runs together and that they can turn the ship around. Will that happen? TBD, but I think it could, certainly.
9: All right, Andrew, you're locked into a room with Tyler Reddick, and you got to coach him up right now. What are you going to say to him?
6: Won't do anything different. Honestly, it's you talk about his results, and I think the bleeding actually started 1 weekend earlier at Nashville. But you got to look at what Denny Hamlin's doing, and Denny Hamlin's going on a run that he went on early in the season. 3 wins in a row, 14th at San Diego, 26th at Sonoma, 3rd at Chicago. Meanwhile, Reddick has had problems. He crashed. He finished 2nd in Pocono, but 2nd to Denny Hamlin. Flat tire in San Diego, power steering in Sonoma, a radiator damage in Chicago. So it's not like they're doing this on purpose, and it's not like there's anything that they can really control. Honestly, I'm in a room with Tyler Reddick, and I say, this week's a new week. Reset. There's nothing that you are doing as a race car driver that's wrong. It's not an execution issue. It's just bad luck. I think we need to pump the brakes a little bit on him losing 2nd, at least, to Ryan Blaney. I know we were texting in our group chat yesterday, and I was thinking about that. But the more I'm thinking about it, this is just a unlucky stretch for Tyler Reddick. Don't do anything different. That's my opinion.
11: And the one thing you got to remember is he's in a Toyota, like Alexis said, and his teammates are running really well, too. So I don't think that it's panic time, but there's some issues. I mean, there's things out of your control that sometimes you just have no control over. And if things continue to slide, it's going to be hard to fight back from.
9: I think it's going to be extremely difficult. Let's throw this out for conversation. Alexis, I'll start with you. We mentioned Ryan Blaney, and words that I never thought.

0: he's shown up. He has shown up in a big way. I think part of that is probably due to the fact that he's in a Toyota. Again, if you're in Toyota, it's almost like you've got a superpower in this sport right now. And he has that. And so that's definitely helping him. But I think he's matured too. Obviously, getting his first win of the season this year at Bristol, that has helped in a lot of ways. But he's been consistently good. It's not like, oh, I've got, you know, had a good run here and a good run there, and then I've had three runs, you know, where I've kind of fallen off and then I come back. No, it's been a consistently good run and good performance from that team. And so, yeah, I mean, I think that the people, you know, I think Ryan Blaney probably has got an eye on Ty Gibbs and what he's doing. Because, you know, the Fords aren't performing nearly as well as the Toyotas, and Ryan Blaney is certainly outperforming. He is outkicking his coverage, no doubt, to be where he is in that Team Penske Ford when you look at the rest of the competitors in a Ford. But, yeah, I mean, Ty Gibbs, that's got to be what he's thinking. How far up this ladder can I climb before we start this chase?
1: David is 24 points behind Ryan Blaney for third.
2: It's doable. I think it's very doable, especially all the problems that Blaney has on pit road with that team. And like we saw yesterday in Chicagoland, they were on a different strategy where the track started to change and they said, okay, we've got the track position. We know that we're good. When the track starts to change, we're not going to change anything. We're just going to maintain the position. We've got this position. Just stay there. Don't do anything crazy. Just get your points. But Ty Gibbs is fighting for wins. I mean, they're going up there, and they're starting to be a contender each and every week. And so I think that he could pass him. He could potentially pass Tyler Reddick. I know I'm trying to put Tyler Reddick in his grave.
0: Poor Tyler Reddick.
2: Poor Tyler Reddick. But, yeah. Man, I mean, this is why we run these races. We've got seven races left. I think the strategy of everyone doing the math to say, where do we need to be points-wise to run for the championship, I think you're just trying to grab as many points as you possibly can. And if you're in a Toyota, you're just licking your chops right now.
1: Andrew Kierlin, Ty Gibbs in his last four races, ninth at Pocono, San Diego 15th, Sonoma 3rd, Chicagoland 8th. Do we need to consider him, if not maybe a regular season contender? Is this a guy that could win the whole deal at the end of the year?
3: Ooh, the whole thing, that's tough. I'm going to need to see more winning out of him. Okay. Ty Gibbs, it's interesting. He's like the perfect top five car. I don't know the exact number of laps that he's led, but it's like this guy is always in the top five, top ten. But think about where is he actually a contender. And I can think of a few races off the top of my head that he is. I'm going to need to see him a little bit more on the contender for the win side if you really want to compete for a championship, because I feel like once we start this chase, that's what it's going to come down to. Wins are going to be such huge swings, especially with the points reset and with the pressure as high as it is. That's the only thing that I'm missing out of him. He is a rock-solid race car driver and can compete and run in the top five like it's nobody's business, but I want to see a little bit more of the contender out of Ty Gibbs.
1: Well, he has grown into that. He's led 133 laps this year. His average finish has been about 13th. Those are not eye-popping numbers, but that consistency thing just wears you down. Alexis, let's go to the cut line. Eric Jones is in 16th. Ryan Preece is 4 points behind him. Joey Logano, this one still kind of blows my mind, is in 18th. He's 16 points back from Eric Jones in 16th. Are we looking at a chase that doesn't have Joey Logano involved in it as far as trying to win a title?
0: Certainly looks that way. I mean, look, the points at the cut line are really close, as we expect them to be. That's going to be something that we keep a close eye on, you know, as we inch closer and closer to the start of the chase, is that cut line. And I think it's going to probably remain close amongst those probably 4 to 6 players in that area. But I have not seen much from Joey Logano this year that leads me to believe that he is going to be able to climb his way back in. Unfortunately, he has been, you know, kind of at times, I don't even think about where he is on the racetrack because he's just not top of mind in the conversation of how the race is unfolding. And so that team has a lot of work to do, especially when you look at it, you know, in the juxtaposition between him and someone like Ryan Blaney. I mean, you're talking about a multi-time

0: two-time champion in Joey Logano, and he's just not getting the same thing out of that race car that Ryan Blaney is getting. And so because of that, I think he's going to have a harder time climbing his way into Chase contention where, you know, Ryan Blaney, as we already talked about, is, you know, clearly very comfortably, you know, in the top three.
1: Well, I know we throw that three-time champion out there a lot. Those things don't do you any good right now except for the experience.
0: Absolutely not.
1: You've piled up over time. Andrew, I want to jump to you right now. Are we too quick to dismiss the three-time champion, even though I just said that doesn't really mean anything? Last four races, not been stellar. 30, I'm going to make sure I'm reading the right thing here. Just not very good at all. 34th, 18th, 24th, and 12th at Chicagoland. Those are not championship numbers by any stretch.
2: No, but we're talking about making the chase, not winning the championship.
1: Correct.
2: I do think those are two different things. But I will say Joey was actually the one guy that I circled on my list as someone to watch in this last stretch of races. And take a look at the tracks that we've got coming up. Echo Park Speedway, he is a recent winner there. He has won the All-Star race at North Wilkesboro before. Fourth at New Hampshire last year. Indy, okay, you could say that wasn't necessarily his best. He had a top 10 at Iowa last year. He finished fourth at Richmond. And remember, he was almost going to win that race when Austin Dillon spun him the year before. So I'm looking at these group of racetracks coming up outside of a few question marks in Daytona and maybe Indy where he hasn't run that very good. I actually like this stretch that Joey Logano is about to go on. That's going to be someone that I'm going to be watching as can he close the gap? And we're talking about top tens here. We're not talking about race wins. I think top tens, if you can string those together, that can maybe get you the points to get you in that top 16.
1: He might get to the top 16. The Blue Oval's working at a deficit this year. Sure. If you're in a four, they've won one race, and that's Ryan Blaney, you know, a century ago. So right now, if you're in a Ford, it is not the prime spot to be.
3: It's time for another edition of Green Flag, Black Flag.
4: All right, our panel may be scattered about today, but we don't need them here physically. We just need their brain power right now, and we have all of that.
5: I don't know how much you're getting.
1: I feel for you.
4: And here's the way it's played. I read some carefully prepared statements. If our panel agrees with said statement, they give it a green flag. If they disagree, it gets a black flag. We'll do Andrew Curlin here first. Why not? Tyler Reddick will fall from second in the point standings before the regular season ends. Let's go to David Stiles.
6: Green flag. I got to stay on brand.
7: Well,
6: right?
7: I mean, my goodness.
6: Green flag.
7: You just gave a whole, you know, monologue on why he was going to.
6: Yeah. So we've got enough data on that. Green flag. He falls out of second.
7: Yeah, I'm going to say black flag because, as I had mentioned before, I just feel like that team is still capable of executing. I think they're still capable of running really, really well. They've just got to get that monkey off their back. And so I think they're able to get it done.
4: All right, Doug Rice, what do you think?
1: You know what? I'm on Team Tyler. There are so many Tylers and Ties in NASCAR these days. I think that's a good name to have. So I think Reddick hangs on to that second place.
4: All right.
1: Denny Hamlin's got the regular season.
7: That's some sound.
1: That's all I got.
6: Tyler Reddick, Ty Gibbs, Ty Dillon.
1: Yeah. Tyler Allen, you know.
7: Yeah, sure.
1: Let's. And the tie goes to the runner.
7: There you go.
4: Let's try Andrew again here. Hold on, let me see if he got you back.
2: Hello.
4: There you go.
7: Hey, he's back.
2: All right.
4: Green flag or black flag, sir? Do you want the question again?
2: I'm going to black flag it. I don't think Tyler Reddick makes the fall. I know we covered this earlier in the show, but I think this is just bad luck. He can turn it around.
4: All right. We go to David Stiles for this one now. Joe Gibbs will be the only team with every driver winning a race.
6: Green flag. Christopher Bell gets one somewhere. All right. I think it's doable.
4: What do you think, Alexis?
7: Yeah, I'm gonna concur. I say green flag as well. I mean, we just look at how well he's driving with a broken wrist. So, you know, what's going to happen when that wrist heals? I think he's going to make the victory lane before the year's out for sure.
4: Doug Rice.
1: I'm going to make it 3-for-3 right now. Bell wins a race. And Gibbs will be the only team that puts every driver into a win column this year.
4: Andrew, do you make it unanimous?
2: Green to the flag. Yes, absolutely. Bell is on a tear, and the Toyotas are on a tear. I don't see any other team performing like the way Joe Gibbs is.
4: All right, Alexis Erickson, here we go with you. Christopher Bell will be a title threat once his wrist finally heals.
7: Oh, man. You know, I think certainly, as I said, anybody that's in a Toyota driving for Joe Gibbs Racing has kind of got a bit of a superpower. So, yeah, I think he's doing amazing things with his wrist still broken. So let's wait and see what happens, you know, what he can do when his wrist is actually healed.
4: Okay, Doug, title threat for Christopher?
1: Black Flag.
4: No.
1: They're minus 252 right now. Too many other bad things have to happen to other people for him to be a title threat.
4: Andrew.
2: I like it. Green flag. Talking to Christopher Bell and Adam Stevens. His mobility is limited, and he was in a splint this weekend in Chicago, which is good. He's actually going back to a cast for Echo Park Speedway because of how intense it is. But with how limited his mobility is at these different tracks, he is running like a madman. I think that's only going to open up for him, and I think he's due for a win as well.
4: David.
6: I think he is a title contender, even with a broken wrist. Put some more fuel on that fire. You can tell he's hungry. I think he's going to make his way up to the front.
4: All right, Andrew, we'll make this one yours as well here. Let's see. Fret not for Bubba Wallace. His win is coming.
2: Black flag. I'm sorry, Bubba. I haven't seen the speed out of him again. We talk about contenders. I see that out of Tyler Reddick, and obviously we saw it out of Corey Heim. He just hasn't been up front leading laps the way I've wanted to see him do that to win a race this year.
4: David.
6: Bubba Wallace gets a win? No, I don't think so. Not this year.
4: Okay.
7: I'm going to say green flag.
4: Oh.
7: He maybe hasn't been running, you know, in the top 1, 2, 3 or contending as much for a win, but I think he's in a Toyota that is running fantastically strong this season. And you still have races that he's really good at, like your drafting tracks that we're going to this weekend at Atlanta Motor Speedway. You've got Daytona. I mean, I think that there's an opportunity certainly for him to get a win this season.
4: Doug, what do you think?
1: I think Bubba mentally is in a better spot than he's been in a long time. To what Alexis said, he's in a Toyota. Bubba gets a W this year.
4: All right. There you go. There's green flag, black flag.
1: Thanks a lot to Kent Bernhardt, Alexis Erickson, Andrew Curlin, David Stiles. Remember, keep it between the navigational beacon.
5: Boy, Andrew Curlin is
1: Andrew
5: Curlin.
1: Andrew Curlin.
5: Andrew Curlin.
8: Boy, Andrew Curlin, a little bit savage there with his saying Bubba Wallace isn't going to win. Bubba Wallace is currently running second in the Quaker State 400, Dick.
9: If I know anything about green flag, black flag, Brad, you got to bring the opinions on Fast Talk. So I hope you all enjoyed that clip. Certainly that's a podcast you can check out every week with former PRN anchor Doug Rice, Alexis Erickson, rotating cast of characters. You even show up on that show sometimes, don't you?
8: I do show up on
9: quite
8: that
9: often.
8: Show. I love Fast Talk. You can check it out on YouTube. You can check it out on the PRN social media. We have, close to 200 great affiliates that carry that show. And if you want to carry it, you can as well. Just look us up. We would love to have you pick up just what an awesome, legendary show that we have. All right, update here from Echo Park Speedway in the Quaker State 400. We have completed 108 of 260 laps. Rain came in. Actually, first it was lightning. That put us on a lightning hold. The lightning hold is lifted, which is good. Also, the rain has ceased. That means the Toyota Tundra track drying team is on the track right now. It is going to take some time to dry this track, and this does not necessarily mean this is the end of the precipitation that we might have here. I don't want to predict that. I'm not a weather forecaster. But one thing we do know is that NASCAR and the officials here at Echo Park Speedway intend to do every single thing they can to get the conclusion of the Quaker State 400 tonight here at Echo Park Speedway. So that is a great thing, Nick.
9: Give you a snapshot of where we are. Brad, as you pointed out, 108 laps completed, 152 to go. Also had 52 laps to go in Cheddar Stage number 2. Ryan Blaney right now is your race leader ahead of Bubba Wallace, Tyler Reddick, Christopher Bell, and Chase Elliott through the top 5. Eric Jones 6th, Kyle Larson 7th, Carson Hocevar 8th, Joey Logano 9th, and Ty Gibbs 10th. And as you pointed out, those track drying efforts are underway. We'll keep our fingers crossed that any extra moisture that could be in the air area. We'll skate the racetrack, but certainly applaud the efforts as we are going to try to get this thing done tonight.
8: We're going to send programming back to our affiliate stations here in about 2.5 minutes, 9:30 Eastern time. We will come back at 10 o'clock Eastern, or 10:30 Eastern time, rather. 1 hour from now, we'll come back at 10:30 Eastern time with an update as track drying is underway. As we said, it's going to take some time. The good news is the lightning hold has been lifted. It has also stopped raining here. We can see people walking around trackside, crew members drying up their pit boxes. No one's holding an umbrella right now, and let's hope that continues to stay the same. But officials here at Echo Park Speedway and with NASCAR want to do everything they can within their power to make sure we get to the conclusion of the Quaker State 400 here tonight. And we've already seen an exciting race. This is just one of those twists and turns along the way, Nick, that a lot of times have a tendency to make things much more exciting.
9: Yeah, I mean, listen, the first 108 laps I found pretty darn exciting. So I am thrilled to see exactly what could be in store here later tonight once we get this racetrack dry. And again, the nice thing is, as you pointed out, without the lightning in the area, an opportunity for the hearty group of race fans. And it's been a big crowd here in the Atlanta area that have made their way out to Echo Park Speedway. They are now able to come back, sit in the grandstands, go back to their seats, and they, like us, Brad, will kind of wait this out, keep our fingers crossed that we can resume and get the final 152 laps in here at the Quaker State 400 at Echo Park Speedway.
8: A lot of cool action has already happened on this racetrack here this evening, and we expect to have more coming up. And right now, we are just watching that armada of drying equipment out there on the track, from the Toyota Tundra track drying team to the Suburban propane dryers to tractor blowers to jet dryers to the Elgin sweeper and much more. So we will send it back to our local affiliates, 9:30 Eastern time. We will come back 1 hour from now with an update at 10:30 Eastern time, and hopefully even more information on the resumption of the Quaker State 400 from Echo Park Speedway. We want to say thanks to you for tuning in, and thank you so much to our affiliate stations. We'll see you in an hour here from Echo Park Speedway and the Quaker State 400.

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2: From the Platte Valley Bank Weather Center, I'm meteorologist Paul Trombley. A heat advisory continues until midnight Tuesday night. Lows dip down to about 68 tonight under clear skies. Winds out of the southeast, 10 to 20 miles per hour. Bright sunshine tomorrow. Highs level off around 97. Lows around 68 tomorrow night. Clear skies. Clear skies and dry Tuesday and Wednesday. Upper 90s Tuesday, mid 90s by Wednesday. Right now, 90.

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1: From the Platte Valley Bank Weather Center, I'm meteorologist Paul Trombley. A heat advisory continues until midnight Tuesday night. Lows dip down to about 68 tonight under clear skies. Winds out of the southeast, 10 to 20 miles per hour. Bright sunshine tomorrow. Highs level off around 97. Lows around 68 tomorrow night. Clear skies. Clear skies and dry Tuesday and Wednesday. Upper 90s Tuesday, mid 90s by Wednesday. Right now, it's 88 degrees.

0: Welcome back to Echo Park Speedway for the Quaker State 400. Currently working a rain delay. Ryan Blaney is your race leader. We've completed 108 of 260 laps. Track drawing efforts are currently underway. In fact, they're making quite a bit of progress, Brad Gilley, here at Echo Park Speedway, as we continue to hope to get the 152 final laps of this event underway tonight.
1: Toyota Tundra track drawing team going six wide into turn number three. The good news is they do plan to start racing again. NASCAR actually put out on their social channels they hope to go green at 11:45 Eastern time. We're going to send programming back to our local affiliates, and we will come back with another update at 11 o'clock Eastern time, 30 minutes from now, and hope to have more information on the resumption of the Quaker State 400 here from Echo Park Speedway in Atlanta.

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12: From the Platte Valley Bank Weather Center, I'm meteorologist Paul Trombley. A heat advisory continues until midnight Tuesday night. Lows dip down to about 68 tonight under clear skies. Winds out of the southeast, 10 to 20 miles per hour. Bright sunshine tomorrow. Highs level off around 97. Lows around 68 tomorrow night. Clear skies. Clear skies and dry Tuesday and Wednesday, upper 90s. Tuesday, mid-90s, by Wednesday. Right now, it's 84 degrees.

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0: Nick Yeom and Brad Gilley back here at Echo Park Speedway. We continue to wait out a rain delay for the Quaker State 400. 108 laps complete, 152 to go. The track drying efforts are underway as we've been under this delay for a couple hours now. But Brad Gilley, the good news is, seems like a plan has been formulated as we're getting closer and closer. Racetrack starting to look like it's in pretty decent shape.
1: I will call that great news. The plan right now for NASCAR is to resume the Quaker State 400 45 minutes from now or so, depending on track drying. So we're going to send it back to our local stations for the next 30 minutes. We'll come back at 11:30 Eastern time and plan to stay on after that for the resumption of the Quaker State 400. So once again, we'll turn it back to local stations. We'll be back at 11:30 Eastern time, ideally with the resumption of the Quaker State 400 at Echo Park Speedway.

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2: From the Platte Valley Bank Weather Center, I'm meteorologist Paul Trombley. A heat advisory continues until midnight Tuesday night. Lows dip down to about 68 tonight under clear skies. Winds out of the southeast, 10 to 20 miles per hour. Bright sunshine tomorrow. Highs level off around 97. Lows around 68 tomorrow night. Clear skies. Clear skies and dry Tuesday and Wednesday. Upper 90s Tuesday, mid 90s by Wednesday. Currently, it's 82 degrees.

0: Welcome back to Echo Park Speedway here in Atlanta, Georgia for the Quaker State 400. Alongside Nick Yeoman, my name is Brad Gilley, and we have the best news that we have had over the last couple of hours.
1: It's NASCAR After Dark, Brett. Well, okay, we've been racing in the dark already, but finally the racetrack is dry, and we are getting closer and closer. Drivers have been called to their cars. The covers have been lifted. Pit crew members are drying out those pit boxes because we anticipate some pit boxes. But most importantly, Brad, we anticipate a green flag here just around the corner.
0: Yes, we do. So far, what's happened here at Echo Park Speedway in the Quaker State 400, Ryan Blaney led pretty much the opening stage of the race and actually won stage number one. That ended at lap 60. We got into stage number two. We saw a lot of racing. Carson Hocevar spent 10 laps out front. Tyler Reddick was out for 8. Kyle Larson led for 4 laps, but Blaney is currently the leader after 100 laps complete. We have 52 laps to go in stage number 2 and 152 laps to go in the race. Cars are on pit road right now. As Nick had mentioned, the 1.54-mile ribbon of asphalt is pretty much dry, and a lot of the drying equipment is coming back. They've called the drivers to the car. They're going to get in it. They're going to fire up the race cars. They're actually going to have to go out on the racetrack, and they're going to have to dry the rest of pit road before they open up pit road, because these cars are pretty thirsty for some fuel and some fresh tires as well, and then they'll drop the green flag, and we will be back to racing.
1: Yeah, in terms of that pit window, the last time the drivers were on pit lane for at least the majority of the leaders was lap 64, so we're on lap 108, so you're looking at about 44 laps already in terms of dreading a fuel cell and certainly the wear on the tires. So we anticipate pit lane to be very, very busy. So that is why, as Brad pointed out, going to be very important to get that pit lane as dry as possible, because we anticipate a flurry of action with the majority of the field probably coming down for a fresh set of tires and fuel. So the great news of all, Brad, we are getting closer and closer here at Echo Park Speedway. You pointed out the racing has been phenomenal so far. Ryan Blaney has led 86 of those 108 laps, but he has had to fend off quite a few challenges at the front of the field, both from teammates like Joey Logano and Austin Cindric, and from some drivers who have charged from the rear of the field. Tyler Reddick has been the show. Started 31st earlier tonight, and he has charged all the way up to the third position. His teammate Bubba Wallace looks pretty strong as well. So just because Ryan Blaney's been out front for the majority of the race, Brad, do not get it twisted. He has got a lot of drivers that are going to be challenging him when we restart this race.
0: Well, we have good news. When we come back to Echo Park Speedway, and that's just a couple of minutes from now, we should have NASCAR giving the teams the command to refire the engines before we get the resumption of the Quaker State 400 underway here at Echo Park Speedway.
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4: Welcome back to Echo Park Speedway here in Atlanta, Georgia, where we are about to resume the Quaker State 400. Alongside Nick Yeoman, my name is Brad Gilley. Covering the action in the turns with us here this evening are Pat Patterson and Mark Janes, our Napa Pit reporters, David Stiles, Andrew Curlin, and Doug Turnbull. We're going to check in with our pit reporters here momentarily, but we want to be here with you when they actually refire the engines to get the Quaker State 400 back underway. I'm just as excited about that, Nick, as I was to hear Chipper Jones give the command initially to start this race.
5: He was fired up and the crowd responded, got the Braves Nation up on their feet to make a little bit of noise, and then certainly Chipper got them going when they fired the engines. So yeah, and the testament to the crowd, there are still a lot of people that have stuck it out here despite this rain delay pushing us all the way, closing in on the midnight hour. So it's been a great weekend so far here at Echo Park Speedway. We saw an absolute thriller last night with Justin Allgaier winning in the NASCAR O'Reilly Auto Parts Series, and I think we're in store for an absolute show, Brad, as we're just moments away from refiring the engines and getting the Quaker State 400 at Echo Park Speedway back underway.
4: Want to give a big shout out to the crowd here tonight. They have stuck around because they know the racing here at Echo Park Speedway is some of the best in the entire NASCAR schedule. I want to give our affiliate radio stations a big shout out. Thank you so much for sticking around with our broadcast through a weather delay here tonight to bring your listeners some great NASCAR racing. And for those of you tuned in, well, we appreciate you being here with us, and we promise to give you the best NASCAR race broadcast that we can give you here tonight with the Quaker State 400, and it sounds like we are about to get the engines refired here at Echo Park Speedway. They just got the command from NASCAR, and we're about to light them back up here in Hampton, Georgia.
5: Absolutely love it. Ryan Blaney is going to be the driver at the point, and the crowd has responded below us as they have heard the engines fire. They know that we're finally set to go racing again as Ryan Blaney and his Ford, Tyler Reddick, Bubba Wallace, Christopher Bell, and their Toyotas, and certainly a lot of Chevrolets like Chase Elliott have been strong tonight as well. Well, it is time to welcome back in our Napa Auto Parts pit reporters. Let's first check in with David Stiles.
6: I caught up with a lot of my drivers on my end of pit road, and one in particular, Tyler Reddick. I asked him about hitting the wall. He said, I was just following Hosovar up through the lane. We tagged it a little bit. It's not something I'm worried about. We're not going to come down pit road and check about it. The other driver that I talked to, Eric Jones, he said they were tight in the first stage. They loosened him up. He says, I'm really happy about my car. We're looking to make a push towards the front. And then Daniel Suarez has had some issues. He said, we're one adjustment away. We're a little bit too loose, so they're going to try to tighten that machine up as well. We're expecting to see the track get a little bit more free as we get further into stage two. And let's see what we can do here. Andrew Curlin.
7: Yeah, David, the cars are rolling by me now as we speak. I also got a chance to talk to some of the drivers on my end of pit road. Remember Chase Briscoe before the weather delay? He said, my car is all over the place. I talked to him and he said, this could not have come at a better time. We took time to make a game plan. He's ready to attack this racetrack once again. Chase Elliott said, hey, the first run was rough for everyone. We got to make adjustments. Expect the track to be a lot closer. Maybe we need to rubber up the track a little bit since it's a green one, but overall, this break benefited a lot of guys in my section of pit road who were struggling with their race cars. Doug Turnbull, what are you hearing on your end?
8: Listen, I don't know what you guys saw from your drivers, Andrew and David, but mine looked testy. They looked tired, and they looked ready to go. I saw a couple of yawns from some of those dads with young kids.

0: Here's what I learned for them real quick. First off, I spoke to Joey Logano and Austin Cindric, who were running in the top three early in this event, but it's sunk toward the back of the top 10. I said, hey, did you just lose track position or handling or both? They both in unison said both, like good teammates there. Ryan Blaney told us during the rain delay that it's going to be kind of an unknown how the track changes, but being out front certainly helps the handling there. And then Kyle Larson, who's running the top five most of the night and is slotted at about the seventh spot right now, he told me, just like Chase Elliott told you guys, with the rubber washed off the track, that's definitely going to affect the handling. And these Goodyear tires, he said, are hard as rock, so the rubber generally helps the handling. On the backside of that, the two RFK cars I've been covering, Ryan Preece and Brad Keselowski, got lapped under green in Stage 1. And Preece told me they took a big swing at that car in the Stage 1 break and are going to take another big swing at it now. And they've had a whole couple of hours to think about how he and crew chief Derek Finley are going to change that thing and try to get them back into the chase standings.
1: 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They have sent the Suburban propane dryers to finish drying pit road. Once they do that, they will open it up and we will have some live pit stops here before we continue with the resumption of the Quaker State 400 from Echo Park Speedway.
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1: Back at Echo Park Speedway here in Atlanta, Georgia. It's a late night, but we get to go back racing with the Quaker State 400. After a bit of a rain delay, we do have 111 laps complete now as the field is stuck behind the Chevrolet Corvette pace car. While they do that, pit road is being dried. Nick, they are going to come down and make a round of pit stops. When we went to caution, initially it was because of lightning, and that lightning had rain follow it shortly thereafter. Ross Chastain was the first car one lap down. He will be the beneficiary of the free pass. He will get back on the lead lap. And as we saw under caution at the Stage 1 break, that team went underneath the race car on the right side. These cars have coil over springs, coil over the shock, and they actually have shock adjusters where they can tighten or loosen that spring inside of the race car. For a car that qualified ninth, it was incredibly ill handling when the green flag dropped. I look to see him move up closer to the front. I'm not sure Ross Chastain's ever had to wait 3 hours to get a lap back, but hey, better late than never. But to your point, certainly, yeah, that car did not look very strong, especially during stage number one, which was run caution-free, and there were a handful of drivers that did kind of fall, you know, to the wayside when drivers like Ryan Blaney and that Penske Armada at the front of the field went under attack. They were very, very strong in stage number one, and drivers like Todd Gilliland, Noah Gregson, even Brad Keselowski, who bounced it off the wall very early in this race, all fell a lap down. But to your point, Ross Chastain is the first driver one lap down, so we'll have 31 cars back on the lead lap once he does get that wave around. And to your point, if they've made those adjustments, Ross certainly showed in qualifying yesterday that that car does have a lot of pace.
11: A couple of interesting things that sort of happened behind the scenes on the competition side when we get back underway here and as the cars have restarted after the rain delay. Tim Berman is the series race director for the NASCAR Cup Series. He does an amazing job as race director, whether it be deploying safety equipment, enforcing the rules, and everything like that. The car sat on pit road under covers for a couple of hours here. And typically you would think, well, we're going to get back in the cars. We might go back to racing. Tim Berman told the teams you can take the covers off, but you cannot touch the car. You can wipe them down. You cannot make an air pressure adjustment. You cannot have a window tear off. You can't do any of those things. The reason being is because right now everyone's on equal ground. Pit road is going to open. You have a choice as a team. You can either come down pit road, put on fresh tires, fill it up with Sunoco fuel, get a window tear off and have a fresh car to go back out there and race, or you could choose to stay out on the track and gain track position. If you're going to do that, they weren't going to let you get the advantage of doing that with fresh air pressure, with a fresh windshield and all of that. So I think it's really cool that they said the way you came onto pit road is the way you go off of pit road. You want to make adjustments, you have to come down and make a pit stop.
1: Yeah, those rain delay rules essentially are the same as a red flag if we were to have an accident. Like we had multiple ones last night where there was a lot of oil dry laid down, or drivers that limped their cars back to pit lane after they were involved in an accident. They'd pull into their pit boxes, and the crews were told, you can't touch those cars until the red flag situation is lifted. So, yep, to your point, it was lift the car covers off, put your drivers in, get them buckled in. But other than that, if you want to make any adjustments, it's going to have to happen once we open up the racetrack and ultimately open up pit lane for stops, which we do anticipate coming just as soon as the Suburban propane jet dryers get done. And those things are absolutely baking pit lane right now, Brad, because we're making a lot of progress. Last part of the racetrack that really needs a little fine-tuning to get dry before we can ultimately resume the Quaker State 400.
11: That's a great point. There are a few jet dryers out there actually checking out what is the entrance of pit road. And here at Echo Park Speedway, it's unique. The entrance of pit road is at the entrance of turn number three at the end of the back straightaway. They actually have to run the entirety of the apron through three and four. That is part of pit road. That does have its own speed limit, 90 miles per hour under green, 45 miles per hour under caution before they hit the main straightaway pit road, which that's the part where, well, the water they're trying to dry off of pit road is where the cars were sitting under those aforementioned covers.
1: Yeah, and they have been sitting for just over 3 hours. That's how long this weather delay was. It started initially with some lightning strikes within the area, and it didn't take long. About 10, 15 minutes after we threw the red flag, the skies opened up, and it absolutely hammered the racetrack. The rain came down very, very hard. Didn't rain hard for very long, Brad, but it was enough to saturate the racetrack. Then it was just simply us waiting out a few more smaller cells that rolled through the area that made that track drying process a little longer than it needed to be ultimately. It takes about an hour and a half ultimately to dry this racetrack, but because we saw the rain stop and start back up, it certainly took that full 3 hours. So again, good things come to those who wait. You know, we were joking last time we were in this situation about a month and a half ago. We were at the Nashville Super Speedway, and we got treated to a phenomenal race, Brad, where we had three Joe Gibbs Toyotas going three wide into turn number one on the last lap. And based on the racing we've seen historically over the last 5 years here at Echo Park Speedway, I have no reason to think that we're not going to be treated to just as good of a race once we finally get this thing restarted.
11: I would agree with you. It's great looking down on pit road right now. Some of the sights that you see, you have crew members with essentially leaf blowers that are trying to make sure that their pit stall is actually dry. You've got tires that are already going up on the wall. You've got some crew members doing their calisthenics to loosen up just a little bit before they go out there and try and make a sub 9-second four-tire change in two cans of Sunoco fuel. And you can tell that everyone is back in ready mode as we sit here right now at 11:49 Eastern Time on a Sunday night here in Atlanta.
1: And, you know, the pit box drying process is twofold. One, you want to be able to get your car on and off pit lane as quickly as possible. You don't want to have to slide through the pit box. And ultimately, it's those crew guys who are like, yeah, we'll take a little extra time to make sure we dry the pit boxes because we're going to be the ones that are jumping out in front of these cars once pit lane opens. So it is certainly a process, and they want those pit boxes as bone dry as possible for these upcoming pit stops.
11: Well, let's check in with our turn announcers who have just been kicking back. In fact, Mark Janes has been hanging out in a rental car out there in turns one and two with a lot of rain hanging out there. And Mark, I hope you had a great, nice, relaxing time during the rain delay.
12: You know, Brad, the best fans in the world, obviously NASCAR fans, and they're so friendly and so welcoming. I mean, we had folks coming over to the car, checking on us, asking us, you know, if we wanted to come and join them, asking if we needed anything to eat or drink or if we were okay. And we certainly appreciate their hospitality back here. But, yeah, we're excited for these fans more than anything else. Yes, we want the drivers to be able to ply their trade, but I think the biggest reward needs to go to the fans, especially the huge throng of fans that have stuck this out. We hope they're going to be rewarded with a memorable finish here tonight. As we look at the backstretch, it is in great shape, and by the time we arrive back here, all of the work was focused on the apron and the bottom of the racing groove coming out of turn two and all the way down the backstretch, and it looks like that they're happy with the situation as it sets. I would also say from a condition standpoint, boy, it is a world of difference from what it was when we arrived here earlier around 4:30, 5 o'clock this afternoon. Humidity level has dropped. There's a nice breeze, and the temperature is just downright comfortable here at Echo Park Speedway.
11: That is awesome. Thank you so much, Mark Janes. Pat Patterson, well, it's a happy race day. It's happy race night. It's going to be happy race tomorrow here in a few minutes.
13: Yeah, we are going to race right around the other side of the clock, which is fine with me. I'm just like Mark. I'm so impressed with the fans that are remaining here tonight, that are in the grandstand, that hung around, that want to see how this thing is going to play out here tonight. So kudos to all of them. And the other thing, too, that I want to say is I think we have the most unique athletes in the world that can crawl out of these race cars, go do whatever it is they did for 3 hours, get called back to the race car, sit back down, and get ready to do one of the most intense kinds of speedway racing you can do. I'm not going to say it's more intense than Daytona, more intense than Talladega, but I'm telling you, things happen on this racetrack so incredibly fast. You got to be razor sharp, and you can believe that every one of those guys that have got their hands on those steering wheels right now are waiting to go right back into fight mode when it comes to trying to win this race tonight. So you're not going to be disappointed. I'm not going to be disappointed. It's going to be a lot of fun watching to see how this thing's going to play out.
1: Appreciate that, Pat. You make such a good point because, Brad, listen, rain delays happen in all forms of sports. But then when you resume play in a football game or a baseball game, you know, offenses or defenses are on the field. You can go through the motions a little bit. You got to be locked in because we're going to drop the green flag, and immediately, within a half a lap, these drivers are going to be back up to speeds of 170, 180 miles per hour, and they're going to be racing inches apart. The precision that you have to have and the focus to drive these race cars, even late into the night, even after waiting three and a half hours to rejoin and resume this race. Pat makes a great point. These guys are a different breed of athletes, and certainly it's going to be a lot of fun to watch them practice their trade here over the next couple hours.
11: Yeah, and I like the phrase athlete because that is the correct term for what these people do who sit behind the steering wheels and jump over the walls to service these race cars. And what they have here at Echo Park Speedway, we can talk a lot about either the physical or the mental challenges of a given race. And some tracks have maybe more of a mental challenge, that chess match. Some tracks have a much more physical challenge, whether it's road racing or, say, the world's fastest half mile at Bristol Motor Speedway. Echo Park Speedway has all of that times 10. This is literally a 200-mile-per-hour bumper-to-bumper traffic jam that they are jockeying for position inches away from each other, whether it's door-to-door, nose-to-tail, and we watch drivers go out there. Sometimes they can duck low and pass two cars. Sometimes they can get dropped back and get passed by 10 of them, but that's what they have to do. They have to focus mentally. They have to focus physically. This is not an easy track to drive.
14: I don't think it'll be any problem for the drivers because the adrenaline levels are about to spike once we drop the green flag. They're going to have no problem staying focused. You do worry about, though, Brad, as we go past midnight, for these crew members, because they're going to sit around for a little while after we get some green flag laps, and then they're going to be called into action, and making sure that you're mentally sharp, because we have seen races won and lost over the years on pit lane, certainly with soon to be 31 cars back on the lead lap. Those drivers, or those crew members on pit lane, they're going to be thrust into action, and those are the guys you worry about as we go later into the night, making sure that you're absolutely as focused as possible for those 7, 8, 9 seconds on pit lane.
11: More good news. The field is being towed behind the Chevy Corvette pace car midway down the back straightaway. When they get to the end of it, pit road will be open, and every single car right now is going to take that opportunity, led by Ryan Blaney. He's led 96 now of the 118 laps that are complete. They enter pit road in turn number 3. We have to wait for them to go 45 miles per hour around the apron in turns 3 and turn 4, and once they do that, they'll be getting their car serviced. We have three very capable Napa Auto Parts pit reporters to bring you all of that action with David Stiles, Andrew Curlin, and Doug Turnbull. So as Ryan Blaney rounds turn number 4, you can hear the crowd excited about it as well. David Stiles, we're going to start things off on your end. I see a lot of tires out there waiting to get bolted on.
15: Yeah, Tyler Reddick coming down pit road, slides through the pit boxes into his pit stall. They're over on the right side. They're not doing anything about the damage on the right side as they put two tires on it and fuel. Andrew Curlin.
16: Chase Elliott is in. He said the track was coming to him. It's a good time for that. Carson Hosemar is also in on pit road, as is Bubba Wallace, where Charles Knight said, we're feeling good about our car, Doug Turnbull.
17: Yeah, chassis adjusted for Joey Logano, who pits for the back of the top 10. Austin Cindric peels out of his pit stall behind him. Ryan Blaney's been down and away. Kyle Larson lost several spots in that sequence as well. And Ricky Sinhaus Jr. from the 29th position told me they're pitting to make a major swing at his number 47 Chevrolet.
11: Race off of pit road looks like this. A lot of strategy. Ryan Blaney wins it, followed by Joey Logano. He goes up 7 spots. Bubba Wallace drops a spot with the two-tire change. Tyler Reddick, he drops a spot with the two-tire change. Then you had Carson Hosovar coming off of pit road next. And, Nick, it's interesting. Tyler Reddick, I was listening to David Stiles call that and watching it. Left side tires for him. That's a great strategy play. We've got 41 laps to go right now in stage number 2. Hey, you can come in, do another two-tire stop, and get fresh right sides then.
14: And kind of interesting, also, so about 4 or 5 cars that are on the lead lap, including Josh Berry, Ryan Preece, Connor Zilich, Ricky Stenhouse Jr., who opted not to pit. They now have jumped down below the apron on the back straightaway, and they're going to service their cars and fall to the tail end of the lead lap. But you're right, this is what we're going to watch here over the next 141 laps of the strategy in terms of how many tires you want to take, because this race kind of feels like it trends towards you don't always need to take 4 tires, especially the later we go. Historically, we've seen some 2-tire stops, some fuel only can oftentimes be the right call that ultimately could get you into victory lane.
11: One interesting thing, however, several teams just simply didn't take tires. Michael McDowell jumped up 11 spots, and he came off pit road in the top 10. No tires for them. 2 tires for Austin Cindric. 2 tires for Denny Hamlin. They jumped up 6 spots in this. These are all teams that are out there with the same air pressure, they hope, they left the cars with when the red flag came out 3 hours ago. There is a bit of an unknown, actually, for some of these teams when we take the green flag.
14: That's an excellent point. It is you're taking your own fate in your hands and hoping that everything is good. Again, those cars just sat on pit lane, but it was a long time ago, so you got to start re-racking the brain of how much did we abuse them over the course of the 40 or 50 laps that took place during that most recent stint about 3 hours ago. So certainly some gambles and some rolls of the dice here, Brad, as we are set to go racing.
11: For some teams, they've either made a second trip down pit road to make major adjustments. That would be Connor Zilich. We see Josh Berry make some long adjustments. Zane Smith. Zane Smith's actually a lap down. Ross Chastain will be the beneficiary of the free pass. It looks like they're having another swing at adjusting the shocks on his car. Let's pause 10 seconds for station identification. 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
1: Back at Echo Park Speedway for the Quaker State 400, Brad Gilley, Nick Yeoman. Let's check in with our Napa Auto Parts pit reporters. In fact, we will sweep pit lane. We'll start with David Stiles.
18: William Byron said that his car was plowing tight and it was absolutely terrible, so they gave him a little bit of an adjustment and some tires and fuel. And then Christopher Bell, a four-tire stop, he was a little bit tight as well. They're looking to loosen up that 20 car. Andrew Curlin.
16: Ross Chastain is back on pit road. He had an extended pit stop before the weather, just had another one this last time by, another big change because of the changing conditions. But he said that last adjustment you guys made, really liked it. So they're hoping this one sets the one car up for success, Doug Turnbull.
17: Told you on the last sweep of pit road that Ricky Stenhouse Jr. was going to make wholesale adjustments. My goodness, did they. They pitted right in front of me, and there was confusion as they put rounds of wedge into the chassis there about which direction they put those rounds, up or down, and they had to redo them again. There was a little bit of confusion for the Hayek Motorsports team. We also saw Brad Keselowski, who lost two laps at one point in this race there when he brushed the wall early in the race. They're trying to fix the toe leak that was bent on that. Ryan Preece also an extended stop. Both he and his RFK Racing teammate Keselowski fighting mad loose conditions there. Seemed like it was loose back in the pack, whereas the cars up front were more tight. Also very lane sensitive.
1: Thank you very much, David Stiles, Andrew Curlin, and Doug Turnbull. 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We started this night many, many hours ago with Ryan Blaney and Joey Logano on the front row. We dropped the green flag. They are currently being shown 1 and 2 on the leaderboard. Got a pair of teammates running 3rd and 4th. Those are the 2311 Toyotas of Bubba Wallace and Tyler Reddick. Carson Hocevar is shown in 5th. Austin Cedric, that 3rd Team Penske car, he runs in the 6th position. Michael McDowell is going to restart 7th. Christopher Bell will be 8th, Denny Hamlin 9th, and Eric Jones in 10th.
11: Chase Elliott, defending race winner, runs 11th. 12th is Kyle Larson. Ty Gibbs 13th. 14th, John Hunter Nemechek. Shane Van Gisbergen 15th. 16th, Ty Dillon. His brother Austin runs 17th. 18th is Riley Herbst. Daniel Suarez runs 19th. William Byron is 20th.
1: 21st right now is Chase Briscoe. 22nd is A.J. Allmendinger. Austin Hill's 23rd. Alex Bowman 24th. Chris Buescher 25th. Cole Custer is 26th. 27th is rookie Connor Zilich. Josh Berry is 28th. Ricky Stenhouse Jr. is 29th. And Ryan Preece is 30th.
11: Ross Chastain is 31st. He'll actually drop to the back as the beneficiary of the free pass. Brad Keselowski, 32nd. And he is one lap down. Todd Gilliland, 33rd. 34th, Noah Gregson. Cody Ware, 35th. 36th, Chad Fincham. Zane Smith is 37th. And off of the track, B.J. McLeod runs 38th. Pat Patterson, they're racked up in front of you.
13: Yes, sir. We're watching the pace car. Bring them around. Lights are off here. Bubba Wallace up on that front row with Ryan Blaney. Everybody, 2 by 2 by 2. Time to pull your belts tight and get your mind right. We're going back to racing at Echo Park Speedway.
1: 12:01 Eastern Time. Happy Monday morning, everybody. It's time to go racing once again here in Atlanta. Green flag is out, and we're racing again in the Quaker State 400. Bubba Wallace to the inside. Ryan Blaney to the outside into turn one.
12: Congratulations, race fans, for sticking this out. This is going to be entertaining for you, no doubt. Front four clustered together. Not much movement among them. They're bad. Fast, they're all hooked together, and they stay 2 by 2 by 2 into turn number 3.
13: Here comes the Fords on the outside, the Toyotas on the inside. Ryan Blaney with a great launch, working up high on the racetrack. He's going to lead the field off of 4.
11: These cars just look faster on a Monday, and Ryan Blaney has been the fastest of the night. He is out front all by himself, now followed by Joey Logano and Carson Hocevar.
12: Bottom line not working early on for Bubba Wallace. He's trying to come storming back. Don't know that he's going to be able to do that just yet as Blaney takes command to the field at the exit of turn number 2.
13: Battle for second. Hocevar down on the bottom here. Logano to the outside. Bubba Wallace in the mix. They try to sort it out into 3. Once again, Blaney on the high side of the racetrack as they work off 4.
1: Blaney running the high side. Logano takes a peek to the inside. Not sure he's going to challenge for the race lead. Just poked the nose out. Meanwhile, Bubba Wallace is looking racy. He takes a shot to the inside looking for second under Logano.
12: And that is a strong move by Bubba Wallace. He hit the go button, and go did he ever. Carson Hosevar going to grab that third spot as the front three goes single file into three.
13: Blaney down to the bottom of the racetrack. Now right behind him, Bubba Wallace. Top side of the racetrack is Hosevar. Then is Joey Logano. Michael McDowell working to the bottom of the racetrack as well. Here they come again off four.
11: 34 to go in Cheddar stage number two. Four to go to halfway. Ryan Blaney leads Bubba Wallace. Then a side-by-side duel with Logano and Hosevar.
12: Logano, Hosevar stay side-by-side at the apex between one and two. They stay side-by-side at the exit of two. Still no change there as Austin Cindric tries to join in that battle at the entrance to three.
13: The battle for third, fourth, fifth, sixth, all stacked up together. Tyler Reddick trying to make a move. Bottom of the racetrack. He'll pick up a couple of spots here as they work off the corner.
14: What a move by Tyler Reddick. He slipped to the inside of Austin Cindric and took that spot away. Now he's going side-by-side with Michael McDowell. Meanwhile, Mark, they're going side-by-side for the race lead.
12: Tried to go three wide, but wisely backed out of it. Now they climb back into it, go two by two at the exit of the turn, and it continues to be Bubba Wallace trying to grab that lead.
13: Wow, Ryan Blaney did him a favor. Wallace's car went right up to the top of the racetrack. Now three wide for second. Hosevar making a move. He's going to work his way up to the second spot now as they try to sort it out behind him.
11: They are jockeying for position all throughout the top five, top 10, top 20. Bubba Wallace leads. Pushing Hosevar second. Now Ryan Blaney draws to the inside.
12: Blaney looks strong to the inside, and he's going to grab the spot by about a fender well. Let's see if he can hold on to it at the exit of four. Bubba Wallace has control of the high side as they go side by side at the halfway point.
13: Couple of friends up there battling for the lead, but they are not friends right now. They are trying to lead this race, and Blaney got a good jump there. Bubba Wallace had to slide back a spot. Logano to second.
14: I think Blaney had a little help, and it was Joey Logano. His Penske Ford teammate gave him a shot, and those Fords have jumped to P1 and P2. It's Blaney and Logano out front.
12: And they stay 1-2 as they get through 1 and 2, and they come on the backstretch. They stay that way with Blaney the lead by about a half a car length.
13: Blaney midway down the backstretch now. Logano is right there. The battle for second. Wallace locked together with Hosevar. Tyler Reddick is there. Michael McDowell makes a move up. Cindric down at the bottom of the racetrack off the corner.
11: Cross flags in the air. We're at the halfway point of the Quaker State 400. Ryan Blaney can go about anywhere he wants to. He is now being chased by teammate Joey Logano.
12: Joey Logano tries to track him down, goes to the bottom of the racetrack. There's a slower car in front of him. Might result in a little bit of a jammer as they start to work to the high side. That car stays low. That's the 66 machine. That's Chad Fincham trying to stay out of the way of the leaders.
13: Into three. Here we go. Up front, once again, the front top three running nose to tail basically off of turn four.
14: Chad Fincham staying low as the field roars around the outside. It is Blaney, Logano, Bubba Wallace. Battle is for fourth as Tyler Reddick's on the inside trying to get a run underneath Carson Hosevar.
12: He gets a pretty nice run on Carson Hosevar. Tries to grab that spot and side-by-side battle at the exit of the turn. Hosevar has the advantage now as they roar toward turn number three.
13: Yeah, they stay in the gas there together. That battle for third once again to the outside. Bubba Wallace, Hosevar slides up the racetrack just a little bit. No problem there as they work their way off four.
11: Tyler Reddick wants to jump into this dogfight. He tucks in behind teammate Bubba Wallace, has to back it off. He gets a big shot from Austin Cindric. Everyone backs away, and we keep racing into one.
12: Reddick lost the momentum at the exit of turn number four, but as you mentioned, Brad, he got that shove that got him right back into it, trying to track down Bubba Wallace and coming out at the exit of turn number two.
13: Once again, they stay locked together for that third spot, fourth spot, fifth spot, all of those cars. Reddick right in the middle of that one, middle of turn three and four. Nobody able to advance. Hosevar trying to get ahead in the third spot.
14: A lot of side drafting and a lot of slicing down the front straightaway in the trial. Well, the battle for third is far from decided. Hosevar still on the inside trying to dig underneath Bubba Wallace.
12: He continues to dig underneath Bubba Wallace, and there's a couple of cars trying to get in that battle. It goes two by two off of the turn. Up there in the mix now, all of a sudden, Daniel Suarez trying to flex a muscle at the entrance to three.
13: Also, Denny Hamlin is beginning to catch this lead group here and start to work his way towards the top five. Once again, nose to tail off the corner, it's Blaney.
11: Two disciplined Penske teammates, Ryan Blaney, Joey Logano, running nose to tail behind him about five car lengths back. Hosevar on the inside of Wallace.
12: Only thing missing is Austin Cindric. That threesome dominated that first stage. Cindric's trying to get up there. He can't do it just yet. Those teammates, Pat, nose to tail, start to check out a little bit.
13: Daniel Suarez is right there in this mix for fourth, fifth, and sixth. Behind them, once again, Austin Cindric. That's where you find Tyler Reddick. Meanwhile, up front, it's a couple of blue ovals.
14: Blaney and Logano lead the field out of turn number four. Hosevar and Bubba Wallace, they've been side-by-side for probably five or six laps now. And Mark James, they'll continue to battle into one.
12: Not much separation between those two at all. No advantage to be had right now as they roar two by two off of the dirt. Daniel Suarez trying to jump in and be a part of that battle again at the entrance of three.
13: Christopher Bell now is going to try to race up and give Bubba a shot there. Can't quite get to his bumper to get that done. Once again, though, trying to get up and help his manufacturer's teammate.
14: 24 to go in Cheddar stage number two, and it's going to go fast. The fight is for second. Bubba Wallace with the advantage of Hosovar on his inside.
12: Front two continue to check out just a little bit, and as they work their way off of turn number two, 77 machine of Hosovar is able to grab that spot for now at the exit, turn number two, and head toward three.
13: Right behind Hosovar, Daniel Suarez locked in that battle with Bubba Wallace. Christopher Bell is there going high up on the racetrack now as they fight all four.
14: Carson Hosovar absolutely earned that third spot with a great battle between Bubba Wallace. Now Bubba Wallace is getting a little help from Christopher Bell. They're trying to fend off a challenge from Daniel Suarez on the bottom.
12: Bell gives the shove into turn number two, and that allows Bubba Wallace to advance to P4. Coming off of the turn, it's a side-by-side battle. That's Christopher Bell and Daniel Suarez.
13: Suarez to the inside, Bell to the outside. Tyler Reddick now going to try to get up there and give Bell a shot. He can't quite get up there. Ty Gibbs is now into the middle of this mix, along with Cindric.
14: Challenge for fifth. C. Bell on the outside of Daniel Suarez, a little closer to the front. Now Carson Hosovar has teamed up with Bubba Wallace. They're catching the Penske duo up front.
12: Indeed, they are catching them right at the apex of turn number one. Bubba Wallace runs half a groove higher. That'll cost them a little momentum. Hosovar climbs into it, pulls up on the rear deck of the second place running car of Joey Logano.
13: Hosovar would like to see if he can make a pass here. Logano's down at the bottom of the racetrack. He's blocking any kind of advance there. Hosovar will stay in his tire tracks now off the corner.
14: Got to be honest, Hosovar and Bubba Wallace look a lot more competitive when they're not side-by-side. Now that they've gotten line, they've got a chance to challenge those Penske cars for the top spot.
12: Bubba Wallace needs to speed it up a little bit. Catch him, give him a shove, and hope to break that duo up for Penske as they roar off of turn number two. Front four single file trying to check out as Daniel Suarez tries ever so slightly to keep pace.
13: Hosovar is there. What can he do when he gets there? He needs Bubba Wallace's help behind him now. All four of those cars at the bottom of the racetrack off turn four.
14: What was a two-car breakaway is now a four-car breakaway. Ryan Blaney, Joey Logano, Carson Hosovar, Bubba Wallace, Daniel Suarez is trying to join into the fray as well. Let's go to pit road with David Stiles.
18: Daniel Suarez super confident before he got back into the car, said it was just a little bit too loose, tightened me up, and they say they've got better tires than everyone in front of them as they're making the charge to the front.
14: And we see the seven machine of Suarez and the 20 of Christopher Bell. They have caught that quartet, so as they roar out of turn number four, it's Blaney, Logano, Hosovar, Wallace, Suarez, and Bell. They'll all stay single file through the tri-oval as they dive bomb into turn number one.
12: Those six might be trying to hook up and check out. And as I say that, Bubba Wallace says, well, maybe not just yet. I'll go to the high side of Carson Hosovar. He does just that. Daniel Suarez and Christopher Bell right there at the exit of turn number two.
13: Hosovar and Wallace locked together for the third spot right behind him. Here comes Daniel Suarez to the bottom of the racetrack. Christopher Bell there, and Cindric has advanced quite a bit to this group.
14: Austin Cindric, a nice piece of paper on the nose of that Ford Mustang Dark Horse. It just blew off here on the front straightaway. He's going to be clear to race on the back bumper of Suarez.
12: And Tyler Reddick is looking to join that battle. He is the last car in that group, so there's about eight cars now roaring off of turn number two, headed toward the halfway point of the backstretch.
13: Once again, Blaney leads the field down the backstretch, under the big flag, down to the bottom of the racetrack. He goes in turn three. Logano is right there. Hosovar is there. They come off the corner that way.
14: It's just like a rubber band. Once a couple cars pull away, it just snaps right back. Got cars going three wide through the tri-oval. Austin Cindric to the outside, Bell to the bottom, and Bubba Wallace stuck in the middle.
12: Christopher Bell goes to the bottom of the racetrack. He wants to take the short way around. He hopes it's the fast way around. Bubba Wallace gets the advantage off the banking, and Mike goes in front by the time they get to turn three.
13: Bell's going to get a shove now from Cindric. Tyler Reddick gets in the middle of that mix back there, seventh, eighth, and ninth. Here they come off the corner once again for.
14: No more breakaway up front. Ryan Blaney still leads Joey Logano. Then it's Carson Hosovar, Daniel Suarez. Now here comes Bubba Wallace back into the mix. And he drives to the left of Suarez.
12: And Austin Cindric in that seventh position wants P6. Again, he'd love to get up there and run with his teammates just get, check out like they did in that first race. He's got a lot of work to do before he gets there, though, Pat, as they set up for turn three.
13: Suarez gets a nice run down the backstretch here. He's got a nose out in front of Bubba Wallace. Wallace pulls right up along alongside now. Cindric right behind him with Tyler Reddick watching this group work.
14: Unrelenting racing from third on back, but it is still Joey Logano chasing after Ryan Blaney. Those Penske cars, Mark, taking care of each other in turn one.
12: An eye on Bubba Wallace. He goes to the high side in three and four. Likes the bottom of the racetrack this time through one and two. He wants to work on Joey Logano. Tries to sneak up on his high side at the entrance of turn three.
13: Logano's got to be careful. He left the door open on the high side of the racetrack. They'll stay on the bottom. Bubba Wallace has got an opportunity up there to go to the top side and get a good run off four.
1: 14 laps to go in Cheddar stage number two. It's Ryan Blaney. It's Joey Logano. Joey Logano now has to fight off Bubba Wallace, who drives to his outside.
12: That's a side-by-side battle into turn number one. Bubba Wallace looking strong, pulling up on the leader, in fact. To the bottom of the racetrack is Logano, trying to hold on to that position. But here comes Carson Hocevar, and here comes Daniel Suarez into turn number three.
13: Hocevar is going to try to shove Wallace to the lead. It looks like Blaney goes up to block that advance. Hocevar says, that's fine. I'll go to the bottom of the racetrack, and he'll try to pick up the spot.
14: Holy smokes, the seas parted for Carson Hocevar.

0: goes to the high side, tries to make a move here. He'd like to take that fourth spot away.
1: Ryan Blaney has lost his wingman. Joey Logano now about to fade to fifth as Daniel Suarez pulls to the outside. They get razor tight into turn one.
2: Daniel Suarez has been strong since the restart. He worked his way inside the top 10. Now he's worked his way inside of the top 5. He's all over Logano with the exit of the turn.
0: Bubba Wallace is looking, trying to figure out how to make a move in that third spot right now. Blaney can't block both of them. It's just a fact. Now here goes Josevar. He'd like to stick a nose out. He'd like to lead here tonight.
1: 10 to go in Cheddar stage number 2 in a battle for the lead. It's a 3-car battle. Ryan Blaney with the nose on Carson Josevar. Bubba Wallace on his tail.
2: Bubba Wallace now goes side by side to the battle with Josevar for that second position as they exit turn number 2. Blaney continues to fend them off. How much longer? We don't know, but we're rolling to the end of this stage.
0: Blaney has got a really good race car. He is able to go wherever he wants to go on the racetrack. Right now, though, he can't defend against Bubba Wallace. Wallace tries to take the lead off 4.
1: What a charge by Bubba Wallace, streaking to the inside to get underneath Ryan Blaney, but he can't pull the pass off. Blaney with a strong momentum to the outside into 1.
2: And again, trying to get some help from the high side. We'll see if he gets it from Carson Josevar. They stay side by side with Daniel Suarez right there. Josevar to the bottom of the racetrack. Who's he going to choose to boost when they get to turn 3?
0: Now we've got them all stacked up in 3 wide into turn number 3. Logano has rebounded now. He's come back up to get right behind Blaney.
1: And Blaney has found his help once again. They'll get back in formation. Blaney being chased by teammate Joey Logano. That leaves Josevar and Wallace side by side.
2: You have got to give it to Blaney. They have thrown everything at him. They pulled alongside of him time to time again. Even nose in front of him. He's got his teammate for help now, Pat Patterson, as they head to turn 3.
0: Here comes, once again, Daniel Suarez in that third spot. Bubba is back there now battling Josevar with 4th. Christopher Bell back there with Cindric. Here's the Ford duo off the corner.
1: I don't know who's Maverick and who is Goose, but these two top guns for Penske are right back to where they've been for much of the night. It's Blaney and Logano, P1 and 2.
2: Yeah, still some pretty good battles going on behind them. Not a lot has been decided from position 3 on back to about 15, if you want to be honest about it. Daniel Suarez finally grabs a firm grasp on that P3 position.
0: Yeah, the battle now for 4th, Christopher Bell. On the outside, Josevar goes down to the bottom of the racetrack, all the way almost to the apron there, chases the car up the racetrack, and Bell will rocket by him.
1: Daniel Suarez just held off his Spire teammate, Carson Josevar. Josevar had to lift. He lost 8 spots that last lap.
2: Yeah, you saw him fade plenty when he made that move, and it did not stick. Taking a look at Tyler Reddick. He's in a 3-wide battle for the 8th position with Carson Josevar, who fell back to him between turn 4 in the front stretch.
0: Racing 3 wide back there. Josevar trying to regain the advantage that he had a few minutes ago. He's given up another spot. Tyler Reddick now moves up around, trying to work his way to the top 8.
1: Yeah, Carson Josevar was challenging for 4th, and now he may fall out of the top 10 as Denny Hamlin in that white Toyota darts to his inside.
2: He does dart to his inside, and Josevar comes storming back, and Denny Hamlin trying to get up on the rear deck lid of Tyler Reddick as they exit turn number 2. Meanwhile, front 4 head to turn 3.
0: Christopher Bell in that 4th spot has got a really fast race car. He just can't seem to find the clean air he needs to try to make a pass and move up a few more spots.
1: Here we go. The fight is on for 2nd now. Joey Logano in danger of losing it once again. Suarez, the preferred outside group, coming off of turn number 4, trying to take it away.
2: Daniel Suarez has that spot for now, but just like that, to the bottom of the racetrack, it evaporates and he has to settle for P3. Logano looking strong off the turn as now Austin Cindric grows ever closer. Pat is joining his teammate to the front.
0: Logano now has got to try to hold off Suarez. Blaney still with a car linked out in front. Then it's Logano. Then it's Suarez off the corner.
1: This time across the line, 3 laps to go in Cheddar's stage 2. Ryan Blaney trying to fend off challenges from Joey Logano and Daniel Suarez.
2: Got to feel a little bit better about his chances than he did maybe 5 or 6 laps ago when everyone was after him because he has his teammate as his wingman as he exits turn number 2.
0: Nose to tail now. You've got Blaney out front. You've got Logano. Then there's Suarez. Then there's Bubba Wallace. Then Austin Cindric. Then Tyler Reddick. That's the way they run into 3 and 4 now. Coming off the corner, Blaney still leads.
1: 2 to go in stage. Number two, Ryan Blaney leads Joey Logano. Now Tyler Reddick is once again back in the fight. He's got a big push from teammate Bubba Wallace. Moves Reddick up to third.
2: Tyler Reddick hit the button very late in the stage. Just a couple of laps ago, he was back in the eighth position. Now he goes to the high side, and he threatens Logano. Moves by him for P2. They'll go side by side now into turn.

0: number three.
1: Blaney has a choice here about blocking. Logano tries to hold Tyler Reddick up at the top side of the racetrack. He's able to do that, and Logano is able to hold on to second.
2: It is Team Penske versus 2311 to decide stage number two. Ryan Blaney, one more trip here around Echo Park Speedway.
0: Austin Cindric back there as well, but it looks like he might lose that spot and fall back to the fourth position, make that the fifth position as the leaders were off of turn number two. Tyler Reddick in that battle for second at the halfway point.
1: Blaney trying to win this stage as he has been up front for the entire thing. Here he comes again into turn number three, middle of the racetrack. Logano is there, and Tyler Reddick is there, but it's Blaney all four.
2: Green and white checkered
1: flag. We got Bubba Wallace just got turned around right here in front of me on the front stretch. No caution flag. Bubba Wallace able to hold on to his car. Single car spin.
2: And the caution flag will come out because that is the end of stage number two. After the green and white checkered flag, Ryan Blaney has now gone stage one and stage two. Tyler Reddick was the runner-up finisher, also collecting points in the stage. Joey Logano, Austin Cindric, Daniel Suarez, Ty Gibbs finished sixth, Christopher Bell seventh, Eric Jones was eighth, ninth Denny Hamlin, Shane Van Gisbergen gets the final point in Cheddar's stage number two, presented by Cheddar's Scratch Kitchen. Cheddar serves home-style comfort food like homemade chicken pot pie, slow-smoked baby back ribs, and hand-breaded chicken tenders at prices that won't break the bank.
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2: It was a block that went wrong for Bubba Wallace off of turn number four as he sliced in front of Ty Gibbs. Gibbs got to the back of Bubba Wallace and spun him out to end stage number two. It's Ryan Blaney who has swept stages one and two here at Echo Park Speedway. 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
2: Welcome back to Echo Park Speedway here on the Performance Racing Network. It is the Quaker State 400, and the first two stages are in the books. Been swept by Ryan Blaney, who has led 137 laps so far tonight. Let's take the opportunity to go to pit lane, check in with Andrew Curlin.
11: Yeah, Carson Hocevar was slow at the end of that run. He had a flat tire. They said hang on to it, and he did not come to pit road. So this will be the first time that they attend that. Bubba Wallace also had contact there, but all of the tires are up. He said neutral balance, and he seemed pretty calm on the radio. So issues for these drivers, but it's pretty manageable. You can't count either one out.
2: All right, here we go. Carson Hocevar, by the way, dropped down to 29th. And David Stiles at the entrance of pit road. You got a whole field of stock cars coming your way.
12: Yeah, Tyler Reddick coming into his pit box. They're going to do four tires and fuel. He's loving what the car is giving him right now. Says, don't make any adjustments. Keep it the way it is. We just need to drive through the field. Daniel Suarez is in the same boat, said, leave it alone, four tires and fuel for me. Andrew Curlin.
11: SVG worked his way into the top 10 that last time. He said, I'm a little loose, but overall, I'm feeling pretty good. Ty Gibbs also cracked the top 10, or the top 5, and he's feeling good. Bubba and Carson Osmar attending their race cars next turn.
10: The Team Penske cars changed two tires the last time around. They changed four tires this time. Ryan Blaney, no major complaints. Austin Cindric there was a wingman at the top 10. Riley Herb slides out of his stall, has to back up and fire off again. Ricky Stenhouse Jr., Caddy Wampus at his. And Denny Hamlin said his car is absolutely tight on this run. He finished ninth in stage one there. Some adjustments for the number 11 team.
2: Race off of pit road looks like this. Four tires for Ty Gibbs. He wins it. Four tires for Austin Cindric. Chris Buescher comes off third, plus 16 spots with the two-tire change. 16 spots for Connor Zillage as he comes off fifth. He moves up with a two-tire call. Christopher Bell. Then it's Eric Jones. Then we have Denny Hamlin, Shane Van Gisbergen, Kyle Larson, Austin Dillon. Ryan Blaney does not even come out in the top 10.
13: I was going to say, not only Ryan Blaney, but Joey Logano nowhere to be seen either. So we're going to find out exactly what those Team Penske Fords do now that they are stuck in traffic. Again, it was Ty Gibbs first off of pit lane here in the Quaker State 400.
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2: Welcome back to Echo Park Speedway here in Atlanta, Georgia with the Quaker State 400. Let's get some more updates from our Napa Auto Parts pit reporters. David Stiles.
12: Christopher Bell also came in for four tires and fuel. He told his crew chief, the balance is super close. I'm still a little bit loose, but if you can give me some more grip, this car will be perfect. Also, Tyler Reddick had a little bit of a longer stop. That's because Billy Scott was packing that 45 team full of fuel. Andrew Kurland.
11: Yeah, I'm listening to Carson Osmar Radio right now. I'm looking at all four tires, and they're up. He previously complained of a flat tire. Carson, as you were tossing to me, David, said that was just really weird. It got tight all of a sudden. He ended up bailing out of that pack. So what they thought was a flat tire, I don't believe is actually a flat tire, Doug Turnbull.
10: Some of the Team Penske cars lost track position there, two of the three anyway, as Austin Cindric looks to be at the second position. But the play was, since they took two tires last time, to do four tires this time for Ryan Blaney and Joey Logano. Just behind them, Kyle Larson said his car came to life through that run and drove really well. He had lost track position, taking four tires on the last pit stop. He took four tires again, though, and was able to drive through the pack. Further back, Michael McDowell of Spire Motorsports was running in the top 5 midway through the stage there. An extended pit stop, the team told me, to fix the balance. They worked on both sides of the car. And Brad Keselowski, who fell two laps down at one point, has just gotten back on the lead lap. They pitted a second, or making an extended stop here to fix the toe on that car there after brushing the wall at the beginning of the race.
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13: So it'll be the winner of the Food City 500, Ty Gibbs, who is the race leader. Austin Cindric runs in second. Chris Buescher is third. Rookie Connor Zilich up to fourth. Christopher Bell runs fifth. Eric Jones is sixth. Denny Hamlin is seventh. Shane Van Gisbergen is eighth. Kyle Larson is 9th, and 10th is Austin Dillon.
2: Daniel Suarez 11th, 12th is Tyler Reddick. Joey Logano runs 13th, A.J. Allmendinger 14th, 15th is John Hunter Nemechek. Ryan Blaney, who's led 137 of 166 laps, will restart from 16th. 17th, Chase Elliott. William Byron, 18th. 19th, Alex Bowman. 20th is Ryan Preece.
13: 21st is Riley Herbst. 22nd, Austin Hill. 23rd, Josh Berry. 24th, Ricky Stenhouse Jr. 25th is Cole Custer. Rest of the top 30 sees Ty Dillon, Chase Briscoe, Michael McDowell, Bubba Wallace, and Carson Hocevar.
2: All right, Pat Patterson, we're getting ready to head through the Echo Park Automotive Restart Zone here in the final stage of the Quaker State 400.
0: Yeah, we got some new players up here in the front. Ty Gibbs, of course, is a control car with Cindric down there. Also, we got a number of other drivers that have yet to be up here and to get this front air, clean air, I should say. We are ready to refire them off. Here we go.
13: New names at the front of the field. The field heads into the Echo Park Automotive Restart Zone. We will restart stage number 3 with 93 laps to go. Ty Gibbs in a drag race with Austin Cindric into turn 1.
1: Looks like Cindric's going to get some help and get his way to P1. At least that's the way it stands between 1 and 2. But the high side comes storming back as Ty Gibbs wants to pull alongside Cindric at the entrance to 3.
0: Connor Zilich trying to give Cindric a bit of a push down into turn number 3. They stay locked together up front. Ty Gibbs to the outside. Cindric on the bottom. Cindric with a bit of an advantage.
2: Toyota versus Ford. It is Joe Gibbs Racing versus Team Penske. Ty Gibbs on the outside has the advantage, but barely by a nose.
1: Yeah, not much help for the front runners right now. The front two, that is. And they're starting to stack up 3 wide behind him as the leaders exit turn number 1. Austin Cindric goes through turn number 2 and tries to inch in front of the set of a 3.
0: Once again, Ty Gibbs to the outside. It's Cindric on the bottom. Buescher to the outside. And Connor Zilich down at the bottom. That's the front 2, front 4 now off turn 4.
13: Been a miserable season for Connor Zilich, but here he is in the top 5. He can sniff the front of the field. He'd love to push Austin Cindric to the race lead. Easier said than done right now, Mark.
1: Buescher and Zilich are side by side in that battle for the third position. Meanwhile, there's still a battle for the front. The front 2, Ty Gibbs and Austin Cindric still side by side, 2 laps in. To Green Flag Racing.
0: Heads up, boys, and that is Denny Hamlin rolling now all the way up to the 6th spot. He's looking for more, trying to work his way to the front. Here's Cindric again off 4.
2: Denny Hamlin was rim riding in his advance. He is the car on the outside of row number 3, and that outside lane is one being pushed to the front.
1: And Denny Hamlin continues to tap guys on the shoulder saying, step aside, please, but he's not finding any takers just yet at the exit of turn number 2. Denny Hamlin wants that 5th spot to the high side.
0: Another name we haven't called much, but has had a good car all night, and that is Eric Jones in the 43. He's up here now mixing up in the top 5. It is tight racing in the middle of the corner here in 3 and 4.
13: Boy, hang on to it, Connor Zilich. He got put in the middle by Eric Jones and Chris Buescher. He free-falled through outside of the top 5. Looks like he's got it gathered back up. Leaders are in 1.
1: And they go into turn 1. They go 3 wide in that battle for the third position. Nothing has been settled just yet. Christopher Bell in the middle of the meat of that sandwich along with that 43 machine of Eric Jones.
0: Jones on the bottom, Bell in the middle, and Buescher to the outside. That is just in row number 2 as the two leaders stay locked together again off turn 4, off of turn number 4.
2: Pat, they just cannot break away from each other with Ty Gibbs on the outside, Austin Cindric on the inside. Now Christopher Bell makes it a 3-wide challenge on the bottom.
1: And it looks like Gibbs got a really nice shove from the high side as they work their way into turn number 1. That allows him to gain a bit of an advantage now the exit of turn number 2.
0: Still 3 wide now for that second spot. Buescher to the outside up nearest the wall. Denny Hamlin now joins the three-wide battle for the fourth position. Christopher Bell at the bottom of the racetrack.
13: Chris Buescher's not only thinking second, he may be thinking taking the race lead. Gets right on the back bumper of Ty Gibbs, right in the tire tracks as they set up for one.
1: Buescher not getting any help from behind. Doesn't look like he needs it for right now. He's running about a half a groove higher. Now he'll slip right down with the left side just below the yellow line. They'll go nose to tail at the exit of turn number two.
0: Gibbs out front. Buescher right there. A little bit of a separation back to Christopher Bell. Not much now as he closes that gap. Cindric and Hamlin stay locked together for that fourth spot.
2: Ty Gibbs leads. Then it's the Heinz ketchup machine of Chris Buescher running in second. Christopher Bell has now cleared for third. Denny Hamlin's going to try and join his Toyota teammate in fourth.
1: Laps in now to this stage, and it looks like things starting to go awry a bit for Austin Cindric. He's lost a couple of spots. He's in danger of losing another one. Daniel Suarez trying to work his way back to the front.
0: Christopher Bell to the second spot. Buescher will try to give him a little bit of a shove. Hamlin's got a nice run at the bottom of the racetrack. He's going to move up and battle for that second position. Here, once again, is Gibbs off the corner.
13: Meanwhile, Joey Logano, Ryan Blaney, they have made up no progress after this restart. Logano runs 11th. Blaney still buried in 17th. Ty Gibbs leads the field into one.
1: Denny Hamlin did not get a good run off of turn number four, and it looks like he's going to settle for P4 for now, but he comes storming back to the bottom of the racetrack, trying to pick up that position now as they get to the halfway point of the backstretch.
0: Hamlin side by side with Buescher momentarily into three for that third spot. Christopher Bell looking to the outside of Ty Gibbs now will drop right into his wheel tracks.
2: 6 hours ago, my co-anchor Nick Yeoman said Christopher Bell looks sporty to him for this race here today. Now Bell is challenging for the lead on a teammate, Ty Gibbs.
1: And Buescher wants that third spot, and he's going to tow Austin Cindric with it. They're not able to grab it just yet as the front two start to step away a little bit at the exit of turn two.
0: Man, that battle for third, fourth, fifth, sixth, seventh is just so tight. Everybody locked together. Denny Hamlin trying to hold on to the third spot. He slips back to fourth now as they race off the corner. Bell challenging Gibbs.
13: Denny Hamlin to the inside of Chris Buescher. If he can pull off that pass, it'll be Joe Gibbs Racing. Toyota's running 1, 2, 3, but Chris Buescher is hanging tough on the outside of that catch-up car.
1: Yeah, not able to do it just yet. They're going three wide just behind them with Austin Cindric to meet in that sandwich. Meanwhile, Ty Gibbs with about a car length advantage, but that evaporates quickly off of turn number two.
0: Down the backstretch into turn three. Once again, Gibbs up front, stays his car down at the bottom of the racetrack. Bell looks up the middle of the racetrack. Hamlin is right there.
2: Opening stages of the race, we saw discipline from Team Penske as they were running 1-2-3 at times. Now Joe Gibbs Racing is 1-2-3. Can they have the same discipline?
1: Denny Hamlin gets a little shove at the entrance to turn number one. The car washes up about a half a groove. Meanwhile, Ty Gibbs likes to mix it up behind him because that allows him to stretch it out. But again, Christopher Bell comes storming back into turn number three.
0: Joey Logano now is in a battle headed into turn three with Suarez down at the bottom of the racetrack. Logano's worked himself back up in that top six or seven that will come off the corner.
13: Here comes Austin Cindric. He takes a peek to the inside of Denny Hamlin. He'd love to wrestle away that third spot, but Hamlin's got some help as Buescher follows him into one.
1: Just when you think Austin Cindric is going to fade a little bit, he comes storming back. He's in a side-by-side battle for that fourth position. They might go three wide for that position. Third spot, that is, by the time they get to turn three.
0: A couple of blue ovals fighting there. Buescher and Cindric, they're back there in that fourth spot up front. Meanwhile, Gibbs doing a nice job of control in second and third.
2: Denny Hamlin now puts a challenge for second on teammate Christopher Bell. If you were wondering how they would work together, they're being selfish in the final stage of this one. Hamlin to the inside.
1: And it's a side-by-side battle, and they have to wall it up just a little bit because they really got a good run on Ty Gibbs, but he had the bottom of the racetrack shut off as the side-by-side battle for second continues into turn three.
0: Hamlin on the bottom, and it's Bell on the top side there. That battle for second goes into turn number three. They're only a half a car length off the leader midway through three and four. Here once again is Gibbs.
13: Don't forget that in-season challenge. $1 million on the line for a handful of these drivers, including the two that are matched up. It's Bell and Hamlin still side-by-side for second.
1: Bell gets a really strong run at the exit of the front straight, goes to the high side. Looked like he was going to get a run on Gibbs, but it didn't happen. He can't let the bottom of the racetrack open up because Joey Logano's right there.
0: Three wide for the fifth spot there. Once again, Cindric has also got Kyle Larson there and also Eric Jones. All three of those cars trying to work their way into the top five.
2: They are just a hornet's nest of race cars. We go to the back of the top ten, a big three-wide battle. Shane Van Gisbergen now stuck in between William Byron and Austin Cindric.
1: William Byron is a player in the top 10 for the first time tonight as he works his way through turns 1 and 2. But again, that continues a three-wide battle, and back up front, the leaders head toward turn number 3.
0: Meanwhile, move Eric Jones up into the 4th spot. Tyler Reddick now into 5th. Hamlin falls back. Larson moves up a spot there as well. No change on the lead off of 4.
13: Oh, I see a red and black car charging to the inside out of turn number 4. That's Tyler Reddick. He's right back into the mix. Just took the 4th spot away from Eric Jones.
1: Just when you thought Reddick was going to fade, he hits the button, gets right back into it. He's going to wrestle away that 3rd spot. Now he wants P2 as he works his way off of turn number 2. He's to the inside of Christopher Bell.
0: A Toyota party there. 1, 2, 3. Then you got a Ford lingering around there. And Kyle Larson also trying to get into this mix. Once again, it's Gibbs down at the bottom of the racetrack. No challenge from behind.
2: Tyler Reddick would love to sweep here at Echo Park Speedway. He is still drawn to the inside of Chris Buescher, but now he gets passed by Eric Jones. Reddick starting to backslide into 1.
1: Now Reddick and Larson, nice to see them back up into the top 5. They spent most of that second stage there, but as you mentioned, Reddick fades a little bit through 1 and 2 as the leaders head back to 3.
0: Christopher Bell now is going to get challenged by Buescher. Buescher goes right to his bumper in the 3rd spot. Bell goes to the high side of the racetrack. Could be a challenge for the lead off the corner, but Gibbs hangs on to it.
13: It's still Ty Gibbs up front. Christopher Bell in 2nd. 3rd is Chris Buescher. Kyle Larson has surged to 4th. Looks like Daniel Suarez is going to go with him into 5th.
1: Bell got a really nice run at the exit of turn number 4. He's running a half a groove higher, but when he runs a half a groove higher, that opens up the bottom of the racetrack, makes it susceptible to Buescher at the entrance of turn 3.
0: Buescher with a nice move now. He's got the preferred position, bottom of the racetrack. Bell goes to the top side of the racetrack. We're talking about the battle for 2nd now. They stay locked together off the corner.
2: Bell needs some momentum coming off the corner here, because right to his inside, you've got Chris Buescher. But Bell doesn't get momentum. He gets a big shove from Kyle Larson.
1: Kyle Larson is able to push that car up toward P3. Not able to complete that pass just yet. Ty Gibbs is loving all of this. Staying mixed it up, boys. But here comes Christopher Bell and Chris Buescher one more time.
0: 1, 2, 3. That's the way they run. Gibbs, Bell, and Buescher down to the bottom of the racetrack. Gibbs makes his car work the best. That's where he's been for the most of the time here in 3 and 4.
13: Battle is for 4th. Kyle Larson to the inside of Tyler Reddick. Let's get an update on the 3rd place running car of Chris Buescher from David Stiles.
12: Chris Buescher was a little tight when he came in on that pit stop, but they gave him 2 tires and fuel, and he says, man, this thing is hooked up. Let's go to the front.
2: All right, so Chris Buescher trying to do just that. Of course, he has had a strong run when it comes to speedway racing here in this Gen 7 car, Pat.
0: Yeah, he certainly has, and he gets it done right now. He is really right up on the top side of the racetrack as he tries to work his way. Larson is charging, though, and Suarez is right there.
13: He just lost the 3rd spot, Chris Buescher, that is, from another aggressive move to the inside as Tyler Reddick's charged back into the top 3.
1: Tyler Reddick fell back to 7th, went to the high side, and got some valuable momentum back, and he is now making a strong bid for P2. But don't look now, just underneath him, the 43 machine of Eric Jones.
0: Jones in that green and white machine there goes to work trying to pick up that 3rd spot. He stays locked together with Reddick. Reddick on the top side of the racetrack as they come off the corner.
2: All this racing from 3rd on back has allowed Ty Gibbs and Christopher Bell to stay nose to tail. Very disciplined, but now Tyler Reddick comes into the picture. He's drawn to the rear deck lid of Bell.
1: Really strong run at the exit of the straightaway for Tyler Reddick. Gets to the bottom of the racetrack, and for now he's shown in P2. Question is, can he maintain that momentum? It's a side-by-side battle for P2 as they head to turn 3.
0: Larson knocking on the door now, moves up to the 3rd spot now. He's going to challenge for 2nd. Larson takes his Chevy to the bottom of the racetrack. Bell holds the position up high.
13: They are using every inch of this racetrack here at Echo Park Speedway. Larson loses a little bit of momentum. That allows Eric Jones to charge to the outside into 3rd.
1: Eric Jones been hanging around the top 10 throughout most of this stage. He's in a side-by-side battle right now with Kyle Larson. It stays side-by-side at the exit of the turn. Kyle Larson tried to pull alongside. I didn't grab that spot back.
0: SVG, he is up to the 4th position right now. Shane Van Gisbergen having a good run here tonight, solidly in the 4th spot as they work off turn 4.
2: Oh, Tyler Reddick just lost a lot of ground. He got hung out in the middle. He was racing for 2nd just a lap ago. Now Tyler Reddick is in the back of the top 10 as he tries to once again mount a challenge.
1: Yeah, it's been a yo-yo effect for him over the last 10 or 15 laps or so. He makes a strong run, gets up to P2. Now he fades just a little bit. Now he's in the side-by-side battle with Dan Daniel Suarez. That's the sixth position to hit to turn three.
0: Bean pile a little bit further up. Larson once again is back up to the third position. Eric Jones right behind him. Shane Van Gisbergen is challenging for that fourth spot, and he's just about got it done.
13: Kyle Larson is 0-56 in drafting super speedway style tracks, but he's right there in third, trying to track down those Toyotas.
1: A couple of laps ago, there was not a lot of room for him to make a move to the high side in the entrance to turn three. Wanted to get to the butt of the racetrack, but saw the track open up, and that allowed him to get back into contention among the front runners.
0: Here's Gibbs now into turn number three. Larson's going to challenge Bell for that second spot. They are really close together for that second position as they battle off the corner.
2: Larson trying to make a big hero move, and it didn't work, almost to the peril of both him and Christopher Bell. Larson now
0: trouble,
2: back.
0: Got a car going sideways right in front of you guys.
2: And we are under caution now for the fourth time tonight here with A.J. Allmendinger going sliding. And I think he went through the grass just a little bit, Nick. It's probably fortunate he didn't go through more grass or he'd still be sliding.
13: Did do a nice job of locking it down, though, through the tri-oval and kept it out of the wall. So we are under caution for the fourth time today. It's a single car spin for A.J. Allmendinger with 67 laps to go in the Quaker State 400.
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2: A.J. Allmendinger sliding off of turn number four puts us under caution for the fourth time tonight. With 66 laps to go, we're within a fuel window to make the advertised distance of the Quaker State 400. Tonight, we're broadcasting from the beautiful Echo Park Speedway. And just over 13 months ago, Echo Park unveiled a colorful change to this iconic racing facility. Brand new paint, brand new signage, brand new everything. This racetrack looks like it was built just last year. You can see Echo Park's signature green color throughout the 850-acre grounds. But ever more so, this partnership will continue to fuel great experiences for fans attending this speedway for years to come. So, a lot of action happening here at Echo Park Speedway, and we'll see if pit road is going to be open this time by, because we have a feeling it is going to get busy, Nick Yeoman, and man, with the fuel window opened up now, this could change the complexion of this race.
13: Yeah, I mean, 65 laps to go, you can come in and you're good to go for the rest of the race. So this is certainly an opportunity for, I would imagine, the majority of the field to come onto pit lane. So we know they're going to fill up with fuel, Brad, but the question becomes, what do you want to do from a tire standpoint? We saw Ryan Blaney, he's only rallied his way back to the 12th position. Joey Logano, who's been up in the front of the field, he's fallen back to 21st. So track position certainly still seems to matter, Brad, in terms of what we saw. Once Ty Gibbs got out front, that car's looked very, very strong.
2: Our race director, Laura Beth Barnhart, pointed out that if you're going to pass the leader, you need help. When are they going to figure this out? Because we see a lot of racing for second. Maybe you could push someone to the lead and fight for it yourself.
13: Well, the one caveat is the leader has oftentimes had a teammate behind them for much of tonight, whether it's been the Penske Fords or in this situation, it's been the Joe Gibbs Racing Toyotas, Ty Gibbs, Christopher Bell. They've worked pretty well together up front.
2: If you're going to make it to lap 260, that's the end of 400 miles, you better pack it tight with Sunoco fuel. You better hope the tires that you have on it will go the distance. Ty Gibbs is leading the field around the apron in turn number four. They're about to hit the traditional entrance of pit road here at Echo Park Speedway. First up will be David Stiles.
22: Tyler Reddick said that his car feels pretty good. They said to wait until the jack drops. They're going to pack this thing full of fuel as he skids into his pit box. Daniel Suarez is going to get a tiny adjustment, and they're going to pack it full of fuel as well. Andrew Curlin.
11: Tyler Allen, the crew chief for Ty Gibbs, asked, hey, Ty, do you need anything this next run? He said, nope. four tires in Sunoco fuel for Ty Gibbs. Shane Van Gisbergen says he's still a little loose, but it's better up front. Four tires for him, Doug Turnbull.
10: And it's two tires each for Ryan Blaney, Kyle Larson and Ryan Blaney, and Kyle Larson and the Austin Citroen machine there as they scramble off of pit road. Looks like Joey Logano with that same strategy there. Logano saying he needs rear grip. Larson saying his car is okay as he was in the fifth position when he entered pit road.
2: With varying strategies, I don't know how we didn't have a big one on pit road as cars were entering and exiting their pit boxes. Christopher Bell leads the race off pit road, followed by Kyle Larson, Eric Jones, Ryan Blaney, and Chris Buescher. Then it was Chase Elliott, Denny Hamlin, Bubba Wallace, William Byron, and Chase Briscoe. We owe our local stations a break. We'll be back 70 seconds from now from Echo Park Speedway. 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
13: It is the Quaker State 400 here at Echo Park Speedway on the Performance Racing Network. Thanks so much for staying up late or early Monday morning, have you, here at Echo Park Speedway. Nick Yeoman, Brad Gilley. We've got 63 laps to go, and Brad, those final pit stops are done for the majority's field in terms of fuel. Christopher Bell, Kyle Larson, Ricky Stenhouse Jr., now the top three.
2: I, you know what? I'm not a crew chief, but we talk to a lot of them. And I have a feeling now that they can go the distance, and especially, Nick, considering we saw cars stay out after having a three-hour red flag on older tires. We've seen a lot of two-tire calls, no-tire calls, four-tire calls. I think the options for tires leave it wide open for them to try and go the distance in this one.
13: Do you happen to notice who's now running in the fifth position despite having a flat tire fall into the rear of the field? There's the Hurricane, Carson Hocevar, who's been very aggressive, very racy. All of a sudden, he can sniff the front of the field. So, yeah, we are in store for an absolute flurry to the finish here at Echo Park.
2: Yeah, he has done an amazing job of just take when it comes to what's happening here on this racetrack as well. And, look, we don't know what is going to happen. So let's check on things as we go down to pit road right now with our Napa Auto Parts pit reporters. We'll start it off with David Stiles.
24: Christopher Bell said he was a little bit free out at the front of the field, so they gave him a little bit of an adjustment to tighten that car up. He only took two tires. Chris Buescher, another two tires, and packed it full of fuel. Andrew Kurland.
11: Well, if you remember, Bubba Wallace spun not too long ago. He just took fuel only on that stop. He's in the eighth position. Chase Elliott, also in my section, took two tires. Chase Briscoe took two tires, in contrast to Ty Gibbs, who I had in my section, who took four tires, Doug Turnbull.
10: And then see how that plays out. Could head with strategy later on. Kyle Larson, I told you his car was handling well there. I need to note that he's out in the second position right now. Had four straight top five finishes before crashing at Chicagoland last week, looking to break that 43 race winless streak. Behind him at the seventh position, Ryan Blaney, who had led most of this race, said he needs air in his nose at turn three. Has the classic handling going away when car is in traffic syndrome there that most people suffer from. And then far back, Ricky Stenhouse Jr., who normally is very good at this racetrack, says his car is handling to the point where he feels like he's never been to this place before, and they made wholesale changes on the 47, even pitting him a lap after everybody else so he could do so with a little more safety.
2: As the field comes to the freeway, insurance choose, we'll get one to go this time by. A great time for a Coca-Cola Racing family update. Austin Dillon has spent a lot of time in the top 10. He is 28th right now. Chase Elliott, defending winner, is 6th. Denny Hamlin is running 7th. 16th for Joey Logano. Daniel Suarez, 17th. And Bubba Wallace runs 8th. That's brought to you by Coca-Cola
13: grab a Coke, and enjoy the race.
9: You want to make a correction, Brad? I think I jumped the gun a little bit. Timing and scoring needed to flip over, so Ricky Stenhouse Jr. And Carson Hocevar, who I got really excited seeing those two drivers who are absolutely electrifying in these pack races. They are not nearly as high up in the order after timing and scoring flipped over. Hocevar being shown in 29th, Stenhouse in 31st. So they're going to have to charge from the back. It does look like, though, it's going to be Kyle Larson and Christopher Bell, the old dirt track rivals, who are going to line up side by side after we just drove through the freeway insurance chutes.
2: We will restart after lap 200. It'll be 60 to go, and as Nick had mentioned, Christopher Bell, how about that? To the point. Kyle Larson second. Third, Eric Jones. He was our top Toyota qualifier. Ryan Blaney fourth. He's led 137 laps tonight. Fifth, Chris Buescher. Chase Elliott, defending winner, run sixth. Denny Hamlin seventh. Eighth is Bubba Wallace. William Byron is ninth. And Chase Briscoe in 10th.
13: Pat Patterson, it's going to be a 60-lap sprint to the finish as the field is behind the pace car for just a few more seconds before we hand it over to Christopher Bell and Kyle Larson.
0: Got to tell you, boys, I'd buy a ticket to watch this every single week. This is a lot of fun, no doubt about it. All right, pace car headed to the pit road, and we are ready for a restart. You got Bell and Larson up here ready to lock horns for the restart.
2: 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Green flag is back in the air. You've got Bell on the outside. He is matched door-to-door with Kyle Larson on the inside.
1: And they stay door-to-door, although Larson gets a big shove from Blaney at the bottom of the racetrack. He is going to push him to the front, and the outside lane is going to fall back about four positions as here comes Chase Elliott in the battle for third.
0: Wow, Blaney says, I'll push you for a minute, and then I'm going to pass you. He goes to the top side of the racetrack. He goes up and blocks Bell. Huge block there coming off the corner.
13: Ryan Blaney has had the fastest car all night. He shoved Kyle Larson to the race lead. Now he's trying to rip it away from him, and he's got some help. Christopher Bell pushing him to the point.
1: And continues to push him to the point at the entrance to turn number one. He stays to the high side. Bell fades on him just a little bit. Kyle Larson comes storming back in that battle for second.
0: Blaney up front. Bell trying to take that second spot. Larson down in the bottom of the racetrack. He'll fight him for the second spot. Meanwhile, Chase Elliott is there along with Eric Jones. Here they come off the corner.
2: Ryan Blaney by himself. He can pick whatever lane he wants. That's because Christopher Bell is on the outside of Kyle Larson. Bell clears Larson with a shove from Chase Elliott.
1: Bell gets P2. Now he wants to go to the bottom of the racetrack and get the lead. Chase Elliott is going to shove him off of turn number two as Blaney now is fighting for his life in that second position.
0: Toyota, Ford, and Chevy up in those first three spots. Once again, Bell in control. Here on the bottom of the racetrack is Chase Elliott, and you're going to see this crowd erupt if he goes to the front.
13: Have not been able to say this very often tonight, but Ryan Blaney got passed, and he got passed by Christopher Bell, who leads this massive pack back into turn one.
1: Elliott got to the bottom of the racetrack and didn't have much help. Then all of a sudden, he got a most fortuitous shove at the exit of turn number one. Side-by-side battle for the lead into turn number three.
0: Okay, Blaney up front, Bell there. Then here comes Chase Elliott, bottom of the racetrack. Elliott's going to challenge for second now. Midway through three and four, here comes Chase Elliott trying to get that second spot.
2: Ryan Blaney just has pure speed as he drives back around to the front. Side-by-side battle for second. Christopher Bell with a push from Eric Jones.
1: And it doesn't look like Elliott's car is working very well to the bottom of the racetrack through that front stretch. By the time he gets back to turn number one, he gathers it back in. He's side by side with Christopher Bell at the entrance to three.
0: Think he just needs a little help, Mark, if they can get somebody up there to help. Meanwhile, three wide, here goes Briscoe back there in that fifth or sixth spot now. He tries to advance to the bottom of the racetrack.
13: Chase Briscoe faded outside the top 20 at the midway point of the race, but here he is once again. He's got some help. He's got Ty Gibbs pushing him on the inside.
1: Meanwhile, the front four started to gain some measure of separation at the start-finish line. Then they fanned out going into turn number one. Here comes Chase Elliott with a strong move up in turn number two.
0: Elliott moves into that second spot. Meanwhile, his teammate right behind him, Kyle Larson, trying to get up there and maybe give him a little bit of an opportunity. Larson and Bell go way up the racetrack there, all four.
2: Bubba Wallace back in the picture now. He spun at the end of stage number two. Bubba Wallace now fighting right next to Eric Jones and right behind Kyle Larson.
1: And Larson fades back four or five positions, then all of a sudden hits the button and comes all the way back, towing Bubba Wallace through turn number two. He goes to P3.
0: Blaney with about a two-car length, making a car length and a half over Chase Elliott. Elliott trying to figure out which way to go. Meanwhile, behind them, the battle for third. Larson, the bottom of the racetrack. Bell is up on the top side.
13: Got very tight between Larson and Bell in turn number three, but Kyle Larson had the stronger run. He'll take that third spot. Now he'll stay in the tire tracks of his Hendrick teammate, Chase Elliott.
1: Nick, you said it earlier. You don't say it very often. Blaney getting past, but you're about to say it. I'm about to say it, and it's going to be Chase Elliott. He goes to P1 up in turn number two.
0: Here's George's favorite son. He is out front, but how long can he stay there? He's going to work his way to the bottom of the racetrack. The crowd is on their feet, and it's Chase Elliott going to lead them all four.
2: You can hear the crowd over the roar of the racing field here at Echo Park Speedway. Chase Elliott has driven to the front in defense of his win at the Quaker State 400.
1: Got a little breathing room, as a matter of fact, as they made their way down the straightaway. Still has about a car length advantage. Blaney tries to tuck right up underneath him, and they've got the five machine of Kyle Larson, who's right there with him.
0: Elliott can't breathe easy, though. He's going to get passed right now by Larson. Here comes his teammate, top side of the racetrack. Larson got a big shot.

0: at the left side below the yellow line to make that pass. It makes a strong move at the exit of the turn. And here comes Bubba Wallace. He's all over Kyle Larson in the battle for second.
1: Larson tries to hold on to the outside. Bubba Wallace to the inside. Larson fades up to the top side of the racetrack. Meanwhile, down at the bottom, here comes Blaney once again off the corner.
2: Ryan Blaney can almost take the lead at will, but now we have 50 to go here in the Quaker State 400. You've got an aggressive bunch of drivers right behind.
0: Bubba Wallace wants that first spot. He's got that second spot for now. And at the apex of the turn, they go three wide with Wallace in the middle. And back to the second position goes Chase Elliott at the exit of turn two.
1: Elliott with a nice heads-up move there in the middle of turns one and two. Got himself back up into the second spot. Larson works the top side of the racetrack. Bubba Wallace has got his hands full with Christopher Bell in fifth.
2: 49 laps to go in the Quaker State 400 as we pause 10 seconds for station identification. 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
4: Back here at Echo Park Speedway, Ryan Blaney is your race leader. Alongside Brad Gilley, I'm Nick Yeoman, Mark James, Pat Patterson doing an unbelievable job tonight out in the turns calling the action as Ryan Blaney rips across the start-finish line. There are 48 laps to go, Mark James, here in the Quaker State 400.
0: Front three trying to get some separation. That is Blaney, that is Elliott, and that is Larson. Not able to do it just yet, though, as Bubba Wallace tries to track him down. Christopher Bell in the top five as well.
1: Denny Hamlin on the hunt and on the move right beside Bubba Wallace for that fourth position right now. The 11 car working the top side of the racetrack.
2: Don't look now, but the Melon Man is back in the top 10. He started ninth. He fell one lap down in stage number one, and he runs ninth with 47 to go.
0: Back up front, Denny Hamlin gets a really strong run. He is a player again. He faded for about five laps, and right now he's solidly in contention for P4 as he goes to Larson's high side in the exit of two.
1: Is Chase Elliott once again up front now, leading the field into turn number three. Blaney is there. Bubba Wallace would like to take that second spot. He'll go side by side with Blaney. Now Bubba Wallace challenges for the lead.
4: Bubba Wallace just went from fourth to second. Look for the race lead. May have to fall back in line, though, Mark, in third as they sort it out in turn one.
0: Yeah, didn't get any help and had to fade a little bit. He's in a side-by-side battle for that third position now. He's taking the high side, and that's the car of Denny Hamlin going to try to scoot in front of him in the entrance of three.
1: Tyler Reddick on the move once again. He's right up there with his teammate working the top side of the racetrack. They're getting these big runs and sometimes have nowhere to go. Here's Wallace with another one.
2: Wallace on the inside of Ryan Blaney challenging for second as Chase Elliott leads. Tyler Reddick once again on the move. He's on the high side. C. Bell now drives to the inside of Hamlin.
0: Just when you think Reddick has gone away, here he comes again, and he's in locked in a battle for that fourth position. He goes to the high side of Christopher Bell to the exit of turn number two.
1: Chase Elliott leads midway down the backstretch now into turn number three. To the outside is Blaney. Reddick now with a power move. Bottom of the racetrack. Here comes Tyler Reddick.
4: That was ridiculous. Tyler Reddick went from fourth to the race lead, but he won't have him at the line. Chase Elliott back to the outside and to the point into one.
0: Elliott is really strong down the straightaway, really strong to the high side between one and two. Bubba Wallace is in the midst of a battle for that third position. Couple of cars, and we've got a car sliding up against the outside retaining wall. He glanced off of it, but they continue on, Pat.
1: Here they go. Three wide into the corner. Here comes Blaney on the bottom. He'll retake the lead. He went right underneath Tyler Reddick. Bubba Wallace is there again.
2: They are trading the lead lap after lap under green here at Echo Park Speedway. Ryan Blaney pulling away now. Chase Elliott drives to the outside of Bubba Wallace for second.
0: Well, those four cars jumbled up behind him. He was able to gain a bit of an advantage at the entrance to turn number one. But just like that, the mirrors fill up with Chase Elliott, Bubba Wallace, and others at the entrance to three.
1: Blaney in the top spot. Then it's Elliott. Then it's Bell. Then it's Wallace. Then it's Larson. Then it's Reddick. That's the way they run midway through three and four. Once again, Blaney with the top spot.
4: It just doesn't get any better than the NASCAR Cup Series at Echo Park Speedway. Ryan Blaney with about as big a lead as you'll ever have. Mark, it's only two car lengths back into one.
0: Front two starting to get some separation, but as I say that, Bell and Wallace go side by side and start to drag their way back into it. We also see Kyle Larson with a strong run. Tyler Reddick to the bottom of him as they enter turn three.
1: All you got to do is look away for one half of a second and the whole thing changes right in front of your eyes. Here's Blaney once again, side-by-side battle for second. with Blaney.
2: Ryan Blaney will lead his 150th lap. We're coming to 41 to go. Chase Elliott in second. Kyle Larson with a power move takes him 3 wide on the bottom.
0: They went 3 wide just past the start-finish line, and that momentum carried Kyle Larson to that second position. Works his way underneath Chase Elliott, but Elliott's awfully strong to the high side up at turn number two.
1: The second position, the third position, the fourth position, the fifth position, all side-by-side now, trying to sort it out. Larson has moved up into the second spot.
4: Ryan Blaney leads the pack out of turn number four by about a car length over Kyle Larson. Larson with a car length advantage over Chase Elliott, although Elliott darts to the inside. He wants that second spot.
0: Ryan Blaney would be the first to admit he likes being out front, but he is by no means comfortable. It is attack after attack after attack, and the next one belongs to Chase Elliott, a strong run up at turn number two.
1: Half a car length separate first and second now. Blaney controlling it with Elliott right behind the battle for second. Bubba Wallace is there with Kyle Larson. Here they come off the corner once again. Blaney out front.
2: Ryan Blaney hoping for a clean sweep after winning the opening two stages of the race, but he's got a lot of hungry drivers behind him, including the defending race winner.
0: Again, we see Reddick start to fade a little bit at the start-finish line. Then he hits the button and comes storming back. He wants Christopher Bell's fifth spot. He might grab it and pull up on Larson and Bubba Wallace.
1: Yeah, exactly right, Mark. Once again, Tyler Reddick shoves his way in to that top position. Reddick now to the bottom of the racetrack. Bubba Wallace in the third spot. Larson to the fourth spot up high next to the wall.
4: Also needs to be pointed out that the amount of respect these drivers have shown each other at the front of the field has been remarkable. They continue to slug it out. Tyler Reddick's in the top five as again, it is Ryan Blaney with the race lead.
0: Most of us don't like Monday mornings. Not a better way to spin one than this one right here. Side by side here at Echo Park Speedway with the leader set sail for turn number three.
1: Bubba Wallace now is going to challenge Chase Elliott for that second spot. Elliott on the bottom, Wallace to the outside. Tyler Reddick once again has got his machine rolling up next to the wall, but it's still Blaney holding serve.
2: That fight for second allows Ryan Blaney to breathe for just maybe half a lap because Bubba Wallace now trying to clear Chase Elliott for second.
0: Not going to be able to do it just yet. Chase Elliott really strong to the bottom of the racetrack. Now, he has been really strong at the exit of this turn when he goes to the high side. We'll see if he has momentum or does he give that up to Bubba Wallace. Wallace looks strong at the exit of turn two.
1: Larson has worked his way back up into the fourth spot. Ross Chastain, or excuse me, make that Tyler Reddick is right there challenging for the fifth spot as they come off the corner.
4: Oh, I got awful tight. Kyle Larson was rim riding out of turn number four. He and Tyler Reddick nearly made contact. They're involved with Christopher Bell. It's a 3-wide battle for four.
0: Yeah, 40 feet wide, and I think Kyle Larson can tell you he tested every bit of that. They go 3 wide again through 1 and 2. Christopher Bell to the bottom of the racetrack, and Reddick is to beat that sandwich off of turn number two.
1: Man, you think something's got to give here. Everything so incredibly close. Once again, down into turns 3 and 4. Blaney out front by a half a car length now over Bubba Wallace.
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11: And Ryan Blaney has fought his way back into the lead pack after having a slow pit stop to stop.
1: Trouble! They got a car in the wall up here. Bounces off the wall really quick. It was AJ Allmendinger. We stay under green. Leader still over there in front of Mark James.
0: And they work their way to the high side, and a
2: caution
0: big issue
2: is
0: for
2: on
0: Blaney.
2: Caution on the speedway now. This is the fifth slowdown here of the Quaker State 400. A.J. Allmendinger came across the start-finish line with a right front wheel nick that was just wobbling.
4: Yeah, he hit it pretty hard out of turn number four. As Pat pointed out, he continued to drive it. In fact, he's still driving it now down below the apron in between turns one and two. But you're right, when he got underneath us, that right front fender was absolutely folded in, and it was significant enough damage that NASCAR is going to want to take a look at the front straightaway as Allmendinger now has that car below the apron. Heavy damage, Brad, to the right side of that Chevrolet.
2: Yeah, for sure. Bubba Wallace is the race leader. Ryan Blaney just crossed the start-finish line in fourth, but before he backed up to fourth, he actually drove up to the door of Bubba Wallace. Not sure what that was about.
4: Yeah, not sure either. They've been dicing it up quite a bit. We're now going to get a chance to see our first look at the replay. And boy, I think something broke on A.J. Allmendinger's car because he shot up the racetrack. Thankfully, Brad, he was running towards the rear of the field and didn't hit anybody. Let's get an update from Doug Turnbull on pit lane.
11: These best buddies racing for the lead there. I'm looking at a replay now. Ryan Blaney was going to the outside of Bubba Wallace. Bubba Wallace came up to block it there, and Blaney hit the fence. Blaney jumped on his radio and said, "What the, you know what, was that?" And then he went up and kind of swiped at Bubba's car there to show his displeasure. The team asked him, "Is your car okay?" He said initially he didn't know. They said they looked at some photographs, and it's just a scuff on the right front fender. But your race dominator, Ryan Blaney, now has got to feel it out in the closing laps here as he made some significant contact with that outside wall.
2: Blaney had a head of steam, but you're also racing for the lead with 30 laps to go here in the Quaker State 400. I don't think I can fault Bubba Wallace for driving up in front of him, and I'll give Blaney a lot of credit for not causing a big pileup in that one.
4: Those two are the best of friends, too. They've been friends for a very, very long time, but certainly we're getting a chance to see Ryan Blaney as he kind of crawls through the tri-oval here at Echo Park Speedway, and certainly those right side tires, the Goodyear riding rubbed off of it. Looks like a little bit of cosmetic damage to the right side. So to Doug Turnbull's point, that's been the dominant car of the night. Ryan Blaney has led 158 laps. In fact, Brad, during the last commercial break, you and I were talking. I thought, boy, if you're going to pass Ryan Blaney, you better do it with one lap to go because he's shown the amount of strength so far tonight to charge back to the front. Now that all is in question with that car looking to be a little wounded.
2: Pit road is going to be open this time by the way they currently run, and they can make it the full distance on their tank of Sunoco fuel. Bubba Wallace, Ryan Blaney, Tyler Reddick, Kyle Larson, Carson Hocevar is back in the top five. Then it's Christopher Bell, Denny Hamlin, Ross Chastain, Eric Jones, and Shane Van Gisbergen rounding out the top ten. And I don't know if Bubba Wallace is faking low or just going to go low. And it looks like he's faking low. He is going to stay out on the racetrack, Nick.
4: Yeah, again, with 27 laps to go, it does look like we're going to have some takers about halfway back. And once they saw the rear of the field, saw a couple drivers around 8th or 9th position jump below the apron. Looks like a lot of them are going to follow. Maybe Ross Chastain, the first car, Brad, that's going to lead them below the apron. I think I see Connor Zilich down there as well. So we're going to have some takers here to pit lane.
2: Ross Chastain, Shane Van Gisbergen, Chase Elliott, Daniel Suarez, Austin Hill, Connor Zilich, Chase Briscoe. You also have Chris Buescher, Ty Dillon, Riley Herbst, Ryan Preece. David Stiles is the first one they hit at the entrance of pit road.
10: Tyler Reddick and Christopher Bell are both contemplating staying out or coming to pit road. They're both going to stay out. Daniel Suarez will enter his pit box. He's going to take right sides only. Andrew Kerlin.
12: Shane Van Gisbergen is in on my section of pit road, as is Chase Elliott. He said, I'm starting to get free. They're going to give him four fresh Goodyear tires and Sunoco fuel, Doug Turnbull.
11: A lot of business on this side of pit road. It's going to be two right side tires for Joey Logano, who's diagonal in his

0: on the track earlier.
1: Shane Van Ginbergen wins the race off of pit road, but we had several drivers stay out. But, Nick, I feel like we had enough come down pit road that even if you gave up a little bit of track position with fresh Goodyear tires, more Sunoco fuel, you got a great opportunity and plenty of laps to regain that.
2: Yeah, I mean, it looked like there was at least 15, 16 cars that jumped onto pit lane, and that was the majority of the drivers that are on the lead lap. So it's certainly some split strategies here with 26 laps to go. But I think, to your point, we ran enough laps, and they were hotly contested laps, that four fresh tires are going to make some of these drivers feel like superheroes here over the course of these final 25 laps.
1: No question about that. So we are under caution for the fifth time here tonight. AJ Allmendinger gets up into the outside safer barrier. He actually breaks the right front suspension on that Colic Racing Chevrolet, and this is going to set up one heck of a sprint to the end of this one. We're sitting here at 1:16 a.m. Eastern Time on Monday, July 13th. The race actually started at 7:19 Eastern Time, Nick. We had a red flag due to lightning and rain. They quickly got this racetrack dried. NASCAR and the officials at Echo Park Speedway were determined to make sure that we give the fans in attendance here today, the fans who were tuned in, a full 400 miles and, well, possibly maybe then some.
2: Yeah, it certainly looks like we are headed to that with just 25 laps to go. Ryan Blaney has been the man who's dominated tonight. He's led 158 laps, but it's Bubba Wallace who is at the point after throwing a pretty big block up there in turns one and two, putting Ryan Blaney up into the outside wall. Blaney, a lot of concerns about any damage to that race car. And again, as we just mentioned, about half the field just pitted, like Ross Chastain. He gave up about the ninth position. Brad, looks like he came out in 14th. So for even for some of those drivers that may have given up a few spots, I think you hit the nail on the head. It may very well be worth it based on the added grip you're going to have with those fresh Goodyear tires.
1: Yeah, no question about that. They're going to come to the Freeway Insurance Choose, and they're going to line up side by side. It looks like we're going to get a restart with 23 laps to go. Bubba Wallace leads Ryan Blaney. Tyler Reddick in third. Fourth is Kyle Larson. Fifth, Carson Hocevar. Christopher Bell in sixth. Denny Hamlin in seventh. Eric Jones in eighth. And you've got Alex Bowman running in ninth. Ty Gibbs rounds out the top 10.
2: 11th right now is Michael McDowell. Shane Van Gisbergen being shown in the 12th position. Daniel Suarez is 13th. Ross Chastain is 14th. Chase Elliott is 15th. Joey Logano is 16th. 17th is Austin Dillon. 18th is Connor Zilich. 19th is Austin Hill. And 20th right now is Chase Briscoe.
1: Chris Buescher down to 21st. His teammate Ryan Preece is 22nd. William Byron, 23rd. 24th is Ty Dillon. Riley Herbst, 25th. Brad Keselowski, 26th. 27th is Cole Custer. John Hunter Nemechek, 28th. Austin Cindric is 29th. Josh Berry is 30th.
2: Zane Smith is in the 31st position. Ricky Stenhouse Jr. is 32nd. Todd Gilliland is 33rd. Remaining cars are either off the racetrack or multiple laps down. Noah Gregson is 34th. Cody Ware is 35th. Chad Fincham is 36th. A.J. Allmendinger just brought out this caution flag. He is off the racetrack, 37th. And B.J. McLeod will finish 38th tonight.
1: Ryan Blaney won the first two stages of the Quaker State 400. He's also led 158 of the 236 laps. He is going to line up on the inside of Bubba Wallace and try and reclaim the lead. Pat Patterson, I don't know that that's going to be as easy as it's looked for him all night.
3: I don't think anything between now and whenever we get the checkered flag is going to be easy. In fact, it is that time of the race, boys and girls, when playing nice doesn't exist anymore. Now it's going to be all take with these guys, and you've got Bubba Wallace up here on the outside, Blaney aggravated with him on the bottom of the front row here, and we got Carson Hocevar right in the middle of all of this with Tyler Reddick. Pace car hits the pit road. Fans are on their feet. Here we go.
2: Lock in, buckle those seat belts. The Quaker State 400 has 23 laps to go, and it is green once again, and it's the 23-11 cars with a strong charge to the outside. Bubba Wallace being pushed by Tyler Reddick.
4: And we'll see if Blaney gets a shove from the bottom and is going to able to shove his going to be able to shove his way to the front. Indeed he will, as he gets a strong shove off of turn number two.
3: Carson Hocevar gives Blaney a shot now. Now he'll go to the bottom of the racetrack. Hocevar trying to take the lead. Blaney up the racetrack. Hocevar bottom of the racetrack. Move the 77 up. No, not quite yet.
1: Ryan Blaney drove right to the outside across the front bumper of Bubba Wallace. Now he's trying to hang on to the lead as Carson Hocevar is door to door on the inside.
4: And Carson Hocevar got a little help in the entrance to turn number one.

0: that allowed him to inch in front, but only momentarily. As Blaney looks strong to the bottom in the battle for the third position, there's Eric Jones in contention again.
1: Hoetzelvaar now trying to work the bottom of the racetrack. Blaney will go down and maybe shut the door on him. That's exactly what he does. Ryan Blaney back to the front. Three wide for third.
2: It is three wide for third. It's Bubba Wallace to the outside. Christopher Bell in the middle. Eric Jones to the bottom. In fact, they are three by three from third on back.
0: Yeah, from third on back. So about the first 15 cars go three by three. And the leaders are saying, have at it, boys, as Hoetzelvaar strikes to pull up on Blaney now at the entrance to turn three.
1: Christopher Bell's been finishing a second a lot this year. He would like to get a win. He's in the third spot right now, and he's trying to figure out how to get to the front. Blaney has got the lead.
2: Ryan Blaney reporting a vibration, according to Doug Turnbull, as he brushed the outside safer barrier before the caution, and he is being hounded by Carson Hoetzelvaar.
0: Really strong run by Hoetzelvaar across the start-finish line. He runs about a half a groove lower on the racetrack. Christopher Bell is right there. Eric Jones is right there as the exit turn number two.
1: Behind Jones, that's where you find Bubba Wallace. Ty Gibbs is there. Tyler Reddick is there. Denny Hamlin is there. All of these cars scrambling up inside the top ten as they come off turn four.
2: Front three are single file. It's Blaney, Hoetzelvaar, Bell. That's a Ford, a Chevrolet, and a Toyota. And we got a car spinning through the infield.
1: Kyle Larson
2: through the grass trying to drive it, save it. He'll spin it to the left, keep it out of the wall, and ultimately stop right at the exit, Brad, at pit entrance.
3: And we are under caution for the sixth time in the Quaker State 400. Nick, after all the rain that fell, we wondered if someone hit the grass coming off of turn four, if they would actually slide all the way to turn one through the grass. Kyle Larson just proved you can.
2: Yeah, we can just confirm that. I believe as Kyle Larson, it was a single car spin off of turn four, left some tire marks all the way through the Quaker State 400 logo. Again, he never stopped driving that thing, spinning it left and right, ultimately kept it out of the wall. Now he'll rejoin the tail end of the lead lap.
3: And Kyle Larson, what a great drive from him to be able to do that. Waiting on a replay, and I think there were just a lot of cars trying to be in the same space at the same time. And as we get to see a replay now, Larson was on the high side of the racetrack coming through turns three and turn four. He was chasing Denny Hamlin, and then, boy, it looks like Tyler Reddick wowed up in front of him and then stacked up the field with a bit of an accordion. Larson tried to evade spinning out Denny Hamlin. He successfully did that, but he went spinning himself.
2: You described that perfectly. It was Tyler Reddick checking up right in front of Ty Gibbs. Gibbs gets out of the throttle. Right behind him, Denny Hamlin checks up. And again, Kyle Larson then has to yank that steering wheel to the left to avoid running into both of them. And again, slides through the grass. That could have been quite a lot bigger, Brad, than it was for Kyle Larson and the rest of this field.
3: Doug Turnbull, Kyle Larson has pulled up in front of you.
4: He was very quiet as that car lost control there and spun through the front stretch grass. So they're going to go around and change tires. The goal, Cliff Daniels, the crew chief, says, just stay on the lead lap. They're checking it for damage. They're not seeing anything. They're making sure and packing it full of Sunoco fuel there. And they're going to pit a second time, they're saying, to make sure that everything is okay. As Larson, for the second week in a row, has spun. And keep in mind, this is the same place he spun off of last time we came here back in February, too. Larson trying to get things righted.
3: Thank you very much, Doug. We appreciate that. A lot of people are going to owe Kyle Larson a thank you card for not spinning out the field. What a great evasive maneuver. Ryan Blaney leads this race. Doug Turnbull told us once we went back to green that Blaney had a vibration. Ryan is telling crew chief Jonathan Hassler that the vibration has not gone away, but the car is driving fine. We're winding it down. 17 laps to go in this race. We're likely going to restart with around 15 laps to go. That may be a lot to hang on to, but man, he has done an amazing job tonight.
2: So it's going to be a very uneasy last 17 laps for Ryan Blaney, although let's be honest, that car could be pristine, and it was still going to be an uneasy final 15, 16 laps here at Echo Park Speedway, because the intensity level has absolutely been ratcheted up a little bit with Carson Hoetzelvaar charging into the mix. Christopher Bell, who's been hungry for his first win in 2026, he runs in that third position. So for Blaney, the damage is what it is, Brad. If it's driving fine, he's going to try to just nurse it home. With the amount of speed that that car has shown tonight, though, I still would not bet against that Team Penske Ford.
3: Nick, let's talk about what fresher tires have done. We restarted this race with 23 laps to go. We ran about three laps under green. Shane Van Gisbergen restarted 12th. He is up to 7th. Ross Chastain restarted 14th. He is up to 10th. Chris Buescher is up to 11th. Michael McDowell dropped a few spots. He did not come down pit road, so he dropped down to 12th. Austin Dillon moved up to 13th. Austin Hill moved up to 14th. Just a couple of laps. Fresher tires at least did show something for a couple of Trackhouse teammates and others.
2: It's a little something, right? It's not like they're storming through the field, but certainly Shane Van Gisbergen has been the guy that has put those four fresh tires to good use the most as he has jumped all the way into the seventh position. And reminder, Brad, he sits 14th in points, just 20 points above the cut line coming into this weekend. The question has been, hey, all we've got left is ovals. So if Shane Van Gisbergen's going to make the chase, he's going to have to overperform what he's done in his very short NASCAR career. He's got a shot to do that right now, looking very strong in that seventh spot.
3: If I'm Stephen Doran, his crew chief, I am telling Shane Van Gisbergen, keep it clean. As they run right now, I almost hate to say this at Echo Park Speedway because that could change in an instant. Van Gisbergen's still 14th in points, but he is plus 42.
2: Yeah, I mean, it's been a great night for him. Ryan Blaney's been the biggest points getter so far as he swept the first two stages. He scored 20 points. Tyler Reddick finishing second in both of those stages. He's rebounded after a miserable last month. He picked up 18 points worth of stage points, and they're both up there in contention with Blaney leading the race. And, again, Tyler Reddick running in that sixth position. Also, Brad, some drivers that have had quietly efficient night. We haven't talked enough about Erik Jones. Fastest qualifying Toyota. He's been in the top 10 all night long, and what an opportunity for Legacy Motor Club to possibly go to victory lane with Jones sitting right there in that fifth position.
3: Yeah, first career victory for Erik Jones actually happened July 4th weekend when we raced at Daytona during July 4th weekend, and that was a huge victory for him for sure, and he's been a great speedway racer ever since. You bring up the Toyotas. We talked about him being the top qualifier at 11th, and right now within the top six, four Toyotas sit there right now. They absolutely came for racing speed and not qualifying speed.
2: And if the lights are off on the pace car, field heading to the freeway insurance choose, we're going to restart this race with 14 laps to go. You mentioned the manufacturers. Ryan Blaney, for much of this night, Brady's had a wingman, either Joey Logano or Austin Cindric, that he's been able to work with and control the front of the pack. Well, we're going to restart with Cindric down in 19th, Logano down in 21st. Highest running forward is Chris Buescher, who's at 11th. So Ryan Blaney is all by himself. It's going to be a solo flight here with 14 laps to go.
3: All by himself, with the vibration from brushing the outside wall, with Carson Hocevar, who has actually had the fastest lap of the race. And this is the biggest surprise, Nick. Ryan Blaney has chosen to restart on the bottom. That is the first time all weekend long we've seen the leader choose the bottom. He gave up the outside to Carson Hocevar, but for Ryan Blaney, you might have to look at the drivers that are running behind you, and Christopher Bell is going to help give him a shove.
2: Pat Patterson, I expect the pushes to increase quite a bit. It's going to be Hocevar and Blaney on the front row.
1: Yeah, I wonder if they're keeping that yellow flag kind of close right now. We'll see how it's going to work out here as they bring the field over into turn number four. Lights are out on the pace car. Hocevar has got the top side of the racetrack. Blaney's got the bottom. You got Seabell and Bubba Wallace. They're all right there ready to go. Beast fans are on their feet. Let's see how it's going to play out.
3: We head through the Echo Park Automotive restart zone one more time. Ryan Blaney's the control car. He gets a great jump. Carson Hocevar gets a better jump with a bump from Bubba Wallace. They're door-to-door. Hocevar in front by a nose.
0: Now all of a sudden the bottom of the racetrack looks awfully, awfully strong, and that's Ryan Blaney getting a big-time shove through the apex of turn number two. That's Christopher Bell trying to force him to P1 now at the entrance of turn three.
1: Bell trying to shove Blaney. That's Bell shoving Blaney, and Bubba Wallace trying to shove Hocevar. They're still sorting it out, and they're still door-to-door off the corner.
2: Slide advantage for Carson Hocevar through turn four. At the line, they're going to be side-by-side. Blaney on the bottom. Hocevar to the outside with 13 to go.
0: Blaney doesn't have much help right now at the bottom. Bell is trying to get there to shove him forward. Right now, he's in a side-by-side battle with Bubba Wallace for the second position as Hocevar grabs a hold of P1.
1: Hocevar up front. It is Blaney down on the bottom side fighting for that second position with Bubba Wallace. Two by two back to the 10th spot.
3: 12 laps to go here in the Quaker State 400. Carson Hocevar leads. Blaney's already had an entanglement with Bubba Wallace. He drives to his inside as they race for second.
0: Looks awfully strong in that quest for second place. He's able to work his way around Bubba Wallace. Now Bubba Wallace has Christopher Bell to his inside. Bell wants the third spot. Looks like he might have it, but Bubba Wallace comes storming back.
1: Three wide back there in that seventh position. Shane Van Ginsbergen in the middle of it there with Tyler Reddick and Gibbs as well. Up front, though, they're locked together for the lead.
2: Ryan Blaney has stormed to the inside of Carson Hocevar, trying to take the lead away right behind them. Here comes Tyler Reddick. He's going to make it three wide for third.
0: Tyler Reddick gets to the bottom of the racetrack, and he is hugging that yellow line all the way around. Now he starts to inch his way up with Bell to his high side as they work their way up in turn number two.
1: Three wide back there in that fourth, fifth, and sixth spot right now. Eric Jones is getting a big shove from Shane Van Ginsbergen, and that moves him up a spot. Meanwhile, they're locked together for second there with Bell and with Blaney.
3: We're down to 10 to go in the Quaker State 400. Carson Hocevar leads the battle for second. Now has two 23-11 teammates nose to tail with Wallace on the outside of Blaney.
0: You might as well throw Tyler Reddick into that mix as well. He is all over Bubba Wallace at the end of the turn number two. Meanwhile, Hocevar with the advantage off of turn two.
1: Ryan Blaney locked in that second position battle with Bubba Wallace right behind him. Tyler Reddick is battling with Christopher Bell. Again, nobody can get away from each other off the corner.
2: Strong charge on the bottom for Ryan Blaney through turns three and four. He sweeps to the inside and wrestles the lead away from Carson Hocevar.
0: Got plenty of momentum at the exit of turn number two and carried that momentum all the way down the backstretch. Was able to pick up that spot. He's back to the high side. Bubba Wallace making a move on Hocevar now as they go to the high side of Blaney into turn number three.
1: Blaney does a great job of shutting down Hosevar's run into the corner down in turn number three. Bubba Wallace, though, can take advantage of that. He's going to get alongside Hocevar for second.
3: Blaney has clear racetrack at his windshield. He has to watch that rear view camera as a side-by-side battle. Now three wide behind him for second.
0: Blaney is hoping it stays that way. Christopher Bell makes short work of that three wide battle, and he scoots it into P2. He'll keep P2 at the exit of turn number two.
1: Blaney up front, then it's Bell, then it's Bubba Wallace, then it's Hocevar. That's the way the four run into the corner now. Once again, here goes Bell at the bottom of the racetrack, trying to take that second spot away from Bubba Wallace.
2: Bell had the second spot, but he's not going to keep it for very long. Bubba Wallace storms to the outside. They are door-to-door. It's all happening about two car lengths behind Ryan Blaney.
0: Bell and Wallace are side-by-side. Reddick is there in that battle as well. There are three cars now battling for that second position as they exit turn number two. Hocevar trying to wrestle all of that away as they get to the entrance of three.
1: This is exactly what Ryan Blaney loves seeing, and getting him the battle behind him. But right now, here comes Bell. Bottom of the racetrack. The door is open for Christopher Bell on four.
3: Six laps to go, and the fight is for the lead. Christopher Bell, Ryan Blaney, Carson Hocevar now drives to the inside, takes him three wide.
0: Goes three wide, and Hocevar is going to scoot to the lead. Carson Hocevar with a strong move to the front, although we see Bubba Wallace equally strong at the bottom of the racetrack, but Blaney comes storming back to the high side.
1: Blaney on the high side, trying to hold on to the second spot. Hocevar up front.
3: Trouble in turn number three, Pat. Got a lot of cars wrecking up against the outside wall and the inside safer barrier.
1: Yeah, Chase Briscoe is there. Bowman is there with that battle as well, and cars that got turned around. Also, Austin Hill involved in this one, and Riley Herbst with big damage on his race car.
2: This happened right around mid-pack as Carson Hocevar was dicing it up with Ryan Blaney and Bubba Wallace. A couple cars spun to the inside, and they all kind of matriculated back up the racetrack into turn number three. Heavy damage as Kyle Larson's car appears to be crab walking back around to pit lane. Big front end damage to Riley Herbst. He's got the front of that car punched in. Looks like there was some suspension damage as well to Austin Hill. And I haven't seen Chase Briscoe be able to refire his car, Brad. He was parked down at the entrance of turn number three.
3: Under caution for the seventh time here. And basically, you actually had, it looks like Denny Hamlin got to the outside retaining wall, the outside safer barrier down the backstretch, and Kyle Larson was there when he bounced off of it just to his inside. That sent Larson to the inside safer barrier and took out a handful of cars, including Chase Briscoe along with him.
2: Yeah, Larson's car then shot back up across the racetrack. He was trying to go three wide in between two JGR cars with Hamlin to his outside and Chase Briscoe to his inside. And you're right, Brad. I don't know if Larson didn't hear his spotter or tried to clear himself off the nose of Denny Hamlin, but that's where the contact started between Larson and Hamlin, and certainly Kyle Larson got the worst of it there down the back straightaway.
3: Yeah, and for Chase Briscoe, man, what a tough one for him. He actually had a big shot. Someone came running across the nose of his car, pretty much took out the right front. And Nick Yeoman, this sets up overtime.
2: It certainly does, and Carson Hocevar at the point of caution was scored the race leader. Top five right now, Hocevar, Blaney, Wallace, Bell, and Shane Van Gisbergen. That's going to be the top five, Brad, once we reset things, re-rack them, and stack them here at Echo Park Speedway.
3: Here's the big question. Ryan Blaney chose to restart on the inside. He is the first leader to do that all weekend long. Had a debate with his crew chief, Jonathan Hassler, and they decided, Ryan himself, that's what he wanted to do. He was able to get the lead. He wasn't able to hold it. Now Carson Hocevar is not only the control car and can choose his lane, Carson Hocevar decides when this race will restart in overtime.
2: And the question will be, who does Carson Hocevar want to push him into turn number one? The options are going to be possibly Bubba Wallace, possibly Christopher Bell, maybe even Shane Van Gisbergen, who runs in the fifth spot. Don't want to count out Tyler Reddick. He's had a fast race car all night long. He sits in that sixth position. Ty Gibbs is in the mix as well, sitting in seventh. Got a couple Chevrolets right there as well, and Austin Dillon and Ross Chastain, who run eighth and ninth. So certainly, Brad, a lot to be decided here with just four laps to go.
3: Denny Hamlin, Kyle Larson, Chase Briscoe, Austin Hill, Riley Herbst, Alex Bowman, just like Pat Patterson called it, all involved in the wreck. Denny Hamlin stays on the track. Nick, it looks like he's got a little bit of fender damage there on the left front.
2: Yeah, right now Denny Hamlin being shown in the 11th position, so he'll try to feel this thing out and kind of survive the last few laps. The other driver that we've been talking about trying to survive has been Ryan Blaney, and Brad, despite the vibrations, despite the right side damage, that car has still looked very, very competitive up front. But finally, we've started to see some drivers gang up on him. Aggressive moves by Carson Hocevar, Bubba Wallace to really try to set him up. Tyler Reddick up there as well, ultimately trying to deny Ryan Blaney a win after he's led 170 laps tonight.
3: Drivers are trying to decide how they're going to strategize a two-lap shootout in overtime here in the Quaker State 400 and in which lane they will want to choose. Let's check in with a couple of our Napa Auto Parts pit reporters in the center section. We have Andrew Curlin.
5: It didn't take Carson Hocevar long to figure out that he wanted the top. They just like the being able to control it. They've seen the top being one of the better spots to control restarts, especially on a short run like this. But they did tell Carson, hey, keep an eye on the 97 of Shane Van Gisbergen. He's the next best guy with four fresh Goodyear tires. He's in the fifth position. David Stiles.
6: Yeah, Andrew, on my end of pit road, Tyler Reddick came on the radio and said, what's the strategy here? They said the top two will split like normal, and we've got our teammate up there, Bubba Wallace, in front of us. We're going to go with our teammate and try to make sure that one of these 2311 cars gets to the front.
2: So that's interesting. So that means Bubba Wallace and Tyler Reddick, they're not just going to line up third and fourth and push Carson Hocevar and Ryan Blaney. They're going to line up nose to tail with Reddick being in row number three, and they're going to try to hook up and try to get around Blaney and Hocevar. This is going to be phenomenal, Brad.
3: I think that's a smart play.
2: I think it is, too.
3: Yeah, we saw earlier, if you're going to get around the leader, you might need some help. And you can help someone pass the leader and then take your opportunity to pass the person you helped.
2: Yep, and so that may be a great opportunity for Shane Van Gisbergen all of a sudden. We'll see once they go through the freeway insurance chutes, but Van Gisbergen may be able to go from fifth up to the second row. Again, reminder, if you're new to NASCAR, when we hit choose cone, you know, with these double file restarts, these drivers get to choose whether they want to start on the inside line or the outside line. Certainly, it has added an element of strategy into some of these races, especially at the end of the race. Let's go back to our Napa Auto Parts pit reporter, Doug Turnbull.
4: A quick word with Ryan Blaney's crew chief, Jonathan Hassler. A lot of discussion about Ryan choosing the inside the last time. What was the theory about which lane to choose?
7: It's definitely been kind of even as the race has went on, and it seems like of late, you know, the last few restarts, the bottom has been a little bit better. But, you know, at this point, our only option is to go, you know, pick whatever's left and take the front row and try to hope for the best finish we can.
4: Do you prefer the outside or inside this time around, or is it wait and see?
7: Yeah, I mean, we're running second. Obviously, we're going to get what we get and hope everything works out for us.
4: Hoping it works out for Ryan Blaney to score his first win of the Gen 7 car at Echo Park Speedway.
3: Thank you very much. That first win, to Doug Turnbull's point, actually came in the Gen 6 car. It was the spring of 2021. Todd Gordon was the crew chief for Ryan Blaney, and Ryan Blaney chased down Kyle Larson, who had just been so dominant. He was in a different zip code from the rest of the field. 8 laps to go in that race. Ryan Blaney was able to get around Kyle Larson and get his first of 3 wins on that season.
2: And the guy with the best opportunity to deny him, Brad, is the newest superstar in the NASCAR Cup Series. Of course, we're talking about Carson Hocevar. Got that very first win on the last time we were running in PAC. So that was, of course, was at Talladega a couple months ago in 8th. Absolute thriller. Hocevar is going to lead the field to the green flag. Back to pit lane and Andrew Curlin.
5: All right, this is a first for me. I thought there was something wrong with my scanner, but it was proven not. They just played some music through Carson Hocevar's radio as a little extra motivation. Just died in your arms tonight. It was pretty dramatic, and the whole crew down here was laughing. Carson's like, oh, yeah, that got me fired up. So they're literally playing some hype-up music for this final restart, maybe final restart for Carson Hocevar.
3: Among all of the songs you can play, some Carrie Hart, I Just Died in Your Arms Tonight.
2: Yeah, I'm thinking like we're cranking up some AC/DC or some Metallica or something. But at the same time, Brad, Carson Hocevar is a different kind of cat. So whatever pumps him up, hey, we'll see if it works.
3: He started his day at noon today at Echo Park Speedway in the souvenir trailer and said, the first 77 people to come hand me a shirt from another driver, I will trade you for a number 77 Carson Hocevar brand new shirt. He might be selling a whole lot more of those when this one's all said and done.
2: Yeah, it's a great point. First of all, I don't know if the merchandise trailers are still open at this late in the hour, but I can guarantee you, you could probably go online and purchase some T-shirts of Carson Hocevar. That's the old school racer in it. You win races, you sell T-shirts, make a little money, make some race fans, and certainly put on a show. So the field has gone through the chews, and just as we expected, actually check that, Brad, those 2311 cars, bit of a fake out. Looks like Bubba Wallace is going to choose the inside of row number 2. Tyler Reddick is not going with him. He's going to jump to the outside. He'll be the one pushing Carson Hocevar.
3: If I'm Ryan Blaney, I'm telling my spotter, hey, Bubba owes me a favor for that shot into the outside safer barrier. Bubba's lining up behind Ryan Blaney right now. I'm looking to cash that favor in.
2: Yeah, if you were just joined us, why would you have just joined us? It is super late at night, but we're glad to have you. It was a big block from Bubba Wallace, put Ryan Blaney in the wall. He's been complaining about a vibration, but let's be honest, Pat Patterson, no time to worry about vibrations as the field is in front of you as we're going to restart with 2 to go.
1: Yeah, the field right now in the middle of 3 and 4, and yes, Hocevar to the outside of row 1, when Blaney down there at the bottom. Here comes the pace car, going to work his way down. Nobody is sitting down. They want to see how this is going to play out. This is for all the marbles. Here we go.
2: Into the Echo Park Automotive Restart Zone. Carson Hocevar gets on the throttle. He's got Ryan Blaney flanking his inside, but he's got Tyler Reddick giving him a shove towards turn number 1.
0: And it's a shove continues towards turn number 1, and it allows Blaney to inch his way in front the bottom of the racetrack. The shove is not working nearly as well to the high side for Carson Hocevar.
1: Blaney with a great start now, but here comes Hocevar being shoved on the outside. Carson Hocevar is going to lead the field into turn number 3. Hocevar out front by half a car length, 3 wide behind him.
3: Shane Van Gisbergen just drove to the inside as Carson Hocevar will see the white flag. They are beating and banging right behind him as they go back to 1.
0: And they are shoving all over him, and that lead is not safe now as they work their way into turn number 2. It is Hocevar to the bottom, Blaney to the high side where he's most comfortable. They're side by side into turn number 3, and we've got a spin at a halfway point of the back stretch. A car with hot contact against the inside retaining wall.
1: It's a dead heat for the win. 3 wide off the corner. Here they come at Echo Park Speedway. Who's going to win it?
2: Bubba Wallace on the inside. Hocevar in the middle, but it's Ryan Blaney storming out of turn number 4, and he'll win the Quaker State 400 here at Echo Park Speedway.
0: Ryan Blaney over Bubba Wallace, Christopher Bell, Carson Hocevar, and Ty Gibbs. Brad, they were three wide coming out of turn number four, but the dominant car of the day had the horsepower as Ryan Blaney's going to put his Ford in victory lane.
3: Second win for Ryan Blaney in 2026, the second win for Ford, and it happens here at Echo Park Speedway. Bubba Wallace barely nosed Christopher Bell for that second spot. Carson Hocevar was right there. What an incredible finish here tonight.
0: Hocevar didn't have any friends out of turn number four, and it was a late push from Christopher Bell that gave Ryan Blaney the advantage. Bell came storming up to grab the third spot, but Ryan Blaney in that pink, white, and bright green Ford is going to celebrate here at Echo Park Speedway.
3: Blaney drives all the way to the end of the grandstands in turn number one for his Sunoco post-race burnout. From fueling your favorite NASCAR teams to filling up at the pump, Sunoco is trusted to help vehicles perform at their peak. Sunoco, performance is what we do.
0: Ryan Blaney leads 171 laps tonight. The winning margin was 6/100ths of a second. Bubba Wallace has to settle for second, Christopher Bell third, Carson Hocevar fourth, and Ty Gibbs fifth. Brad, oftentimes best car doesn't always win races. There is no denying, though, Ryan Blaney had the best hot rod tonight, and he got it done on the outside with a three-wide charge to the start-finish line.
3: We were questioning yesterday when Team Penske was so strong in qualifying, did they come with not enough handling and too much straight line speed? You need handling here at Echo Park Speedway. I think Ryan Blaney bucked that trend and he said, hey, we can have both. And they did it here tonight. That was an incredible, incredible drive for sure.
0: Fireworks shooting off over turns three and four here at Echo Park Speedway. Ryan Blaney has gone down to turn number one, spun back around down to turn number four, and now I think we're going to get the celebratory donuts as Brian Blaney is going to burn them down right at the start-finish line here at Echo Park Speedway as these fans that have stuck it out. It is a super late night, 1:47 a.m. on the East Coast, but it's Ryan Blaney who's going to celebrate in victory lane. Let's hear from some drivers as we check in with David Stiles.
6: Down here with Christopher Bell. Christopher, you're able to push Blaney to the lead. What are your emotions right now with another good run but not another victory?
8: Yeah, I mean, honestly, it was a pretty good finish for us. You know, it just felt like, I don't know, I just didn't quite have the speed to be up there with, you know, Ryan. And I could be in second, third, but it seemed like a couple guys with faster cars could always get by me, so... Yeah, great finish. Yeah.
6: How's the wrist feeling?
8: Like I'm ready to get this freaking cast off, that's for sure.
6: That's Christopher Bell coming home in third. Andrew Kurland.
5: Carson Hocevar in the fourth position here on pit road. Your thoughts on that final restart? Came so close. What's going through your mind?
9: I don't know. It was fun. It was. Yeah, I'm happy for Ryan there. Yeah, I obviously wanted it, but, you know, I just didn't quite have enough help, unfortunately. But once I got a big lead, I needed them to stay three wide, and I think I would have just ran away by myself. But, you know, they got clear, two, three cars, and it was just too big of a run to throw a block on one and got to the second one. But, you know, we got three wide there, and I just needed a little help, and, you know, there's no friends there.
5: I've never heard music played on the radio before. What was that pump-up music like for you in the final restart?
9: Yeah, I don't know. I mean, it just shows that we just have fun. You know, we're able to execute a high level and not take ourselves too seriously. So, yeah, I had a song stuck in my head the whole time, and I was just laughing about it. And, you know, Tyler started playing it. It just reminded me of playing iRacing with my buddies.
5: It's Carson Hocevar in the fourth position, having fun out here at Echo Park Speedway.
3: All right, thank you, Andrew Kurland. Ryan Blaney walked to the flag stand to grab the checkered flag, but in true Ryan Blaney fashion, he didn't take it. He pointed to a kid in the grandstands and asked the NASCAR official to hand that souvenir to that young child, and I think that is just awesome.
0: It's awesome. That's what this sport is all about. Brad, how about the in-season challenge? Todd Gilliland is going to advance with a 20th place finish after Alex Bowman struggled and got caught up in an accident and finished 23rd. Chase Elliott's going to move past Chase Briscoe, who was involved in a late accident. Christopher Bell, with his third place finish, is going to move past Denny Hamlin, and of course, Ryan
2: Blaney with his race win will advance to the final four as well. Let's go back to pit lane and David Stiles.
6: Here with Ty Gibbs just out of the car. Ty, you worked on this thing all day. You led 32 laps. How do you feel after coming home in this one here at Echo Park Speedway?
10: Yeah, I feel great. You know, it was a great finish for us, and you know, great to be in contention. So, yeah, it was really fun. Wish we would have been able to win that, but you know, it didn't happen today. We'll just move on and keep going.
6: That's Ty Gibbs after a fifth-place finish here at Echo Park Speedway.
3: Thank you very much, David Stiles. Bubba Wallace took the checkered flag second. He will get dropped to the tail end of the lead lap and finish 29th because he passed below the yellow line.
2: Yep, took a shot. We just saw a replay. He did dip those tires below the yellow line, down the back straightaway, got to the inside of Carson Hocevar, and in that battle out of turn number four again. Ultimately, didn't factor to the race win as Ryan Blaney was just too strong on the outside with that push from Christopher Bell. But indeed, Bubba Wallace below that yellow line, that is out of bounds, and that is a good call by NASCAR.
3: Yeah, that is going to be a big hit for Bubba Wallace as well, for sure, when it comes to the finishing order here. We'll talk about the standings coming up here in just a little bit. But, Nick, you ready for this one? We've seen all kinds of surprises this weekend. A record 13 cautions in the O'Reilly race last night. That was won by Justin Allgaier. Tonight, a three-hour rain delay, but some incredibly compelling racing here with 30 different lead changes among 10 different drivers. And our Xfinity fastest lap. You ready for this? Cody Ware on lap 236, a 29.905 second lap. Today's fastest lap goes to Cody Ware, celebrating his speed on the track and the reliable performance Xfinity brings to your home. Congratulations on claiming that one championship point.
2: I know it's cliche, but I did not have that on the old bingo card. So congratulations to Cody Ware again. Comes home in the 32nd position, but turns the fastest lap here at Echo Park Speedway, where we saw a lot of fast laps to turn all night long. And Brad, I want to give a credit to the front of the field, the main players that we talked about all night long, how clean they raced each other. Yeah, there were some blocks. Yeah, there were some shoves, and there's probably some hurt feelings, but we never saw anybody turn someone for the race win. All those accidents were really from the mid-pack on back. A lot of respect being shown by those drivers at the front of the field, and they absolutely put on a show tonight.
3: Yeah, Bubba Wallace, we can see him on the big screen and the monitors here, and a little disappointed with kind of taking it on the chin smile on his face after getting that penalty on the final lap for passing below the yellow line. Goes from second to 29th, but he saw Ryan Blaney actually drive into victory lane, and Ryan Blaney is there right now as the winner of the Quaker State 400, Doug Turnbull.
4: There is body armor, the drink splashing around victory lane as Ryan Blaney dismounts from that number 12 Ford. The last win for Ford in the NASCAR Cup Series was Blaney in Phoenix, the monkey off their back here, and Ryan Blaney, you overcame two big problems tonight, some lost track position and some contact with the wall. How does it feel to overcome that again into victory lane?
11: Yeah, it's definitely, honestly, a pretty awesome night. I mean, having a really fast car and sitting on the pole and, you know, winning both stages and leading a ton of laps and just in a position to win the race. You never know how these things are going to end, honestly, and a couple of things I probably could have done better, but we were able to stick around and just how the last couple laps played out, we were able to get the lead back there and just barely hold on. So, you know, pretty cool day when you have weekends like that, honestly. I mean, can't ask for a better weekend. Sit on the pole, sweep the stages, win the race. Like, that's a dream weekend right there. So these guys are great. They brought a rocket ship, and it was nice we were able to close it out.
4: Hey, closed it out, too. And there was some contact very, very late there with your best buddy, Bubba Wallace. I know you were frustrated with that. How did that play out, and does that require a conversation?
11: I don't know why you're trying to start problems, dude. But, no, it's just racing and people getting runs and blocks, and that's the way it goes.
4: For sure. Well, Ryan Blaney victorious in this race. He gained almost 100 points on Tyler Reddick, who's now second in the standings since Watkins Glen. His best finish, or his worst finish, is Talladega is 11th. Ryan Blaney, your victor tonight.
3: All right. Thank you very much, Doug Turnbull. Fair question based on what happened in the race here tonight. Let's go down to Napa pit reporter Andrew Curlin.
5: Bubba Wallace is obviously fighting hard on that last lap. You got a penalty for going below the yellow line. What's your reaction to NASCAR's ruling there?
12: Yeah, I mean, the rule is you don't advance your position, which I did not. You know, I turned down our Achilles heel all day was being able to defend late and make quick moves like that because the back end wasn't truly underneath our Camry. and that really showed there. So you go back and look at SMT, I'm on the brakes just trying to keep it underneath me and not advance my position. I mean, we've seen that pass all day, two cars side by side into a corner. The guy that pops bottom clears. I didn't clear, and that's why we didn't win the race, because I had to bail because I was going to crash. So, yeah, we'll talk to the team, figure out what we want to do. It's a bummer. I really hate it for the guys. A nice rebound from getting spun there. That's Atlanta. It's another race for us. Just continue on.
5: You had a conversation with Ty Gibbs after you got out of the car. What was that conversation you had with him?
12: I just said lift. I said there's an opportunity to give, and you didn't. And he was like, well, don't block me. And it's like, bro, you hit me square in the bumper. Right? The block was well ahead. You've seen it coming. So we'll be all right.
5: Bubba, thank you for taking the time. Unfortunate ending for Bubba Wallace here, who was fighting hard for the lead on that last lap.
2: Very interesting. Yeah, I didn't necessarily see what happened between him and Ty Gibbs, but in terms of the advancing his position, I understand the point he's making, because he got to the inside and he never officially cleared Carson Hocevar or Ryan Blaney, but certainly by going below the yellow line, he was able to get to their inside and at least have a chance. So I can understand why he feels like he has an argument, but there's no denying, Brad, that he definitely went below the yellow line.
3: Yeah, no question about that. 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
2: I'm going to take the low-hanging fruit, and it was Ryan Blaney, based solely on the fact that he led 171 laps. You would have told me that anyone led 171 laps at this place with as many lead changes as we see, I would have said that would have been impossible. So that was a very reliable performance by Ryan Blaney.
3: Jonathan Hassler and that number 12 team gave him a car that could go anywhere. 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What do you say we give a full field rundown, Nick Yeoman, of the Quaker State 400?
2: Let's do it. Ryan Blaney is your race winner tonight and this morning over Christopher Bell, Carson Hocevar, Ty Gibbs, and Eric Jones, the top five. Shane Van Gisbergen looked pretty interesting there at the end of the race. He comes home with a really good points night, finishing in sixth. Austin Dillon had an efficient night. He finishes seventh. Tyler Reddick finishes eighth. Joey Logano was ninth, and Christopher Buescher was 10th.
3: And Ross Chastain barely finished out of the top 10, an 11th place run for him. Denny Hamlin, 12th. Chase Elliott finished 13th. 14th was Austin Cindric. 15th, Michael McDowell. William Byron, 16th. Cole Custer, 17th. John Hunter Nemechek, 18th. Todd Gilliland, 19th. And 20th was Ty Dillon.
2: 21st was Daniel Suarez. 22nd was Alex Bowman. Ricky Stenhouse Jr. finished 23rd. Ryan Preece was 24th. Josh Berry, 25th. Brad Keselowski finishes 26th. Noah Gregson, 26th. 7th. Connor Zilich finishes 28th. Bubba Wallace, due to that penalty, free falls all the way to the 29th position, and Zane Smith finishes 30th.
3: 31st was Austin Hill. He was the first car one lap down. Cody Ware with the fastest lap of the race, minus four laps in 32nd. Chad Fincham, 33rd. 34th was Kyle Larson. He finished the race five laps down. Riley Herbst went out off the track. He finished 35th. Chase Briscoe, 36th. A.J. Allmendinger, 37th. And B.J. McLeod, 38th, the final finisher of the Quaker State 400. And some points shakeups happening as well.
2: Denny Hamlin remains your points leader by just 24 now over Tyler Reddick. Reddick came into this race 44 behind, but of course the big mover was Ryan Blaney. He's now within 65 points of Denny Hamlin, so a monster night for Blaney as he maxes out, Brad. He wins the race, wins both stages, so ultimately Ryan Blaney the big winner. He sits there third in points.
3: And when we look at the bubble with now six races to go in the regular season, Eric Jones still on the bubble in 16th, but he actually doubled his advantage. He is now plus 8, but he's above Joey Logano, who made up a lot of ground. He's sitting at minus 8. At minus 26, Ryan Preece, minus 43, Brad Keselowski, minus 45. Ross Chastain moved up two spots in the standings, but he actually lost 9 points to the cut line. He is at minus 45 and 20th. Also above the cut line, Shane Van Gisbergen, 15th. He came into this race at plus 30. He leaves at plus 31. Austin Cindric will now leave at plus 32.
2: Yeah, it's going to be tight all the way to Daytona, Brad. That cut line, we're going to watch that bubble shrink and grow week in, week out here over the next few weeks.
3: Next weekend, we travel to the very historic North Wilkesboro Speedway. First points-paying race in 30 years for the NASCAR Cup Series there. We're going to start things off on Saturday, July 18th. It's the Faith Fest 250 with the NASCAR Craftsman Truck Series. We'll be on the air with the NASCAR Racing Network at 12:30 Eastern. Our guest analyst will be Ross Chastain. We'll also have Cup Series practice and qualifying on Saturday at 5 o'clock Eastern. And then on Sunday, the Performance Racing Network has the NASCAR Cup Series Window World 400 at 6 o'clock Eastern time. Though it's actually the Window World 450, as they added 50 laps to that one, which is going to be a really, really cool thing. Want to thank an amazing broadcast crew out in the turns, Mark Janes and Pat Patterson, our Napa Pit reporters, Doug Turnbull, Andrew Curlin, and David Stiles, our engineers, Harold Hamrick, Ben Blevins, and Bill Parrott. Our director, Laura Beth Barnhart. Production was Kent Bernhardt. Sales and marketing is Alexis Erickson, Barry Roach, Caleb Whistler, Emily Hawken, Hank Lee. Jerry Horn is the senior vice president and general manager of the Performance Racing Network. For Nick Yeoman, my name is Brad Gilley. Congratulations to Ryan Blaney, win number two of 2026 and a hard-fought one in the Quaker State 400.
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5: From the Platte Valley Bank Weather Center, I'm meteorologist Megan Mulford. A heat advisory continues until midnight Wednesday night. Clear skies overnight with lows around 68. Southeasterly winds 10 to 20 miles an hour. Ample sunshine expected again Monday. Highs level off around 97. Lows level off around 68 Monday night. Clear skies. Ample sunshine and dry Tuesday and Wednesday. Upper 90s Tuesday. Mid 90s by Wednesday. Right now, 70.
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1: Thank you. I'm ready for this. Happy to be here with you, Elena. I'm excited to tell some of the stories behind my music and more.
0: Oh, it's going to be great. We got so much to talk about. Jason Aldean hosting all week long on Backstage Country, so let's go.
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2: Baby girl, you out your mind, you way too good for me. 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
1: A heat advisory continues until midnight Thursday morning. A heat advisory means that a combination of high temperatures and high humidity will produce dangerous conditions, especially for those who are sensitive to heat, especially children and the elderly. In order to prevent heat sickness and heat stroke, take steps to keep cool, drink plenty of water, stay in the shade as much as possible, and, if you must be outside, take occasional breaks in an air-conditioned building to cool down. Watch out for the warning signs of heat stroke, including dizziness, nausea, headache, and disorientation. A heat advisory continues until midnight Thursday morning. From the Rural Radio Storm Center, I'm meteorologist Jennifer Wojcicki.
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7: From the Platte Valley Bank Weather Center, I'm meteorologist Megan Mulford. A heat advisory continues until midnight Wednesday night. Clear skies overnight with lows around 68. Southeasterly winds 10 to 20 miles an hour. Ample sunshine expected again Monday. Highs level off around 97. Lows level off around 68 Monday night. Clear skies. Ample sunshine and dry Tuesday and Wednesday. Upper 90s Tuesday. Mid 90s by Wednesday. Right now, 70.

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5: From the Platte Valley Bank Weather Center, I'm meteorologist Megan Mulford. A heat advisory remains in effect. Lows level off around 68 overnight, under clear skies, southeast winds 10 to 15 miles an hour. Bright sunshine expected Monday, daytime highs approaching 100. Clear skies Monday night, lows around 67. Clear skies and dry Tuesday and Wednesday, upper 90s, Tuesday, mid 90s by Wednesday. Currently, it's 69 degrees.
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6: From the Platte Valley Bank Weather Center, I'm meteorologist Megan Mulford. A heat advisory remains in effect. Lows level off around 68 overnight. Under clear skies, southeast winds 10 to 15 miles an hour. Bright sunshine expected Monday. Daytime highs approaching 100. Clear skies Monday night. Lows around 67. Clear skies and dry Tuesday and Wednesday. Upper 90s Tuesday. Mid 90s by Wednesday. Currently, it's 69 degrees.

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4: From the Platte Valley Bank Weather Center, I'm meteorologist Megan Mulford. A heat advisory remains in effect. Lows level off around 68 overnight under clear skies, southeast winds 10 to 15 miles an hour. Bright sunshine expected Monday, daytime highs approaching 100. Clear skies Monday night, lows around 67. Clear skies and dry Tuesday and Wednesday, upper 90s, Tuesday, mid 90s by Wednesday. Currently 68.
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7: 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Christopher Bell did a good job of slamming on the brakes.
8: Ty Larson flexing his muscle in a big way. He will drift right up in front of Tyler Reddick and take that number two spot.
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3: From the Platte Valley Bank Weather Center, I'm meteorologist Megan Mulford. A heat advisory remains in effect. Lows level off around 68 overnight under clear skies, southeast winds 10 to 15 miles an hour. Bright sunshine expected Monday, daytime highs approaching 100. Clear skies Monday night, lows around 67. Clear skies and dry Tuesday and Wednesday, upper 90s Tuesday, mid 90s by Wednesday. Currently 68.

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2: From the Platte Valley Bank Weather Center, I'm meteorologist Megan Mulford. A heat advisory continues. Ample sunshine expected today with daytime highs approaching 100. Winds out of the southeast, 10 to 20 miles an hour. Clear skies again tonight. Lows dip down to about 67. Daytime highs approaching 97. Tomorrow, bright sunshine. Lots of sunshine and dry Wednesday and Thursday, mid-90s. Wednesday, near 100 by Thursday. Right now, it's 67 degrees.
3: When severe weather threatens Wyobraska, there's one place to turn. 94.1 The Brand and the Platte Valley Bank Storm Center. 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
8: From the Platte Valley Bank Weather Center, I'm meteorologist Megan Mulford. A heat advisory continues. Ample sunshine expected today, with daytime highs approaching 100. Winds out of the southeast, 10 to 20 miles an hour. Clear skies again tonight. Lows dip down to about 67. Daytime highs approaching 97. Tomorrow, bright sunshine. Lots of sunshine and dry Wednesday and Thursday, mid-90s. Wednesday, near 100 by Thursday. Right now, it's 67 degrees.

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2: From the Platte Valley Bank Weather Center, I'm meteorologist Megan Mulford. A heat advisory continues. Ample sunshine expected today, with daytime highs approaching 100. Winds out of the southeast, 10 to 20 miles an hour. Clear skies again tonight, lows dip down to about 67. Daytime highs approaching 97. Tomorrow, bright sunshine. Lots of sunshine and dry Wednesday and Thursday, mid-90s Wednesday, near 100 by Thursday. Currently, 70.
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7: From the Platte Valley Bank Weather Center, I'm meteorologist Megan Mulford. A heat advisory continues. Ample sunshine expected today, with daytime highs approaching 100. Winds out of the southeast, 10 to 20 miles an hour. Clear skies again tonight, lows dip down to about 67. Daytime highs approaching 97. Tomorrow, bright sunshine. Lots of sunshine and dry Wednesday and Thursday, mid-90s. Wednesday, near 100 by Thursday. Currently, 70.

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14: From the Platte Valley Bank Weather Center, I'm meteorologist Derek Hite. A heat advisory continues. Ample sunshine expected today with daytime highs approaching 100. Southeasterly winds 10 to 20 miles an hour. Lows level off around 67. Tonight, clear skies. Bright sunshine expected. Tomorrow, daytime highs approaching 97. Ample sunshine and dry. Wednesday and Thursday, mid-90s Wednesday, near 100 by Thursday. Currently, it's 70 degrees.
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9: 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I'm Tim Catalfamo. 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
9: Ryan Blaney took the win in a dramatic overtime finish at the Echo Park Speedway in Atlanta. Blaney started from the pole and led the most laps during the event, but had to pull off a last lap pass on Carson Hocevar to steal the win. As a result, Blaney picked up his 19th Cup Series victory and his second in 2026. The race was delayed by lightning and rain showers in the area, pushing the finish of the event to just before 2 a.m. Eastern Time this morning. With Blaney picking up the win, Christopher Bell was the runner-up. Carson Hocevar was third, Ty Gibbs fourth, and Eric Jones fifth. Other notables include Tyler Reddick, who came home eighth, Denny Hamlin was 12th, Chase Elliott 13th, and Kyle Larson finished 34th. The Cup Series now has 6 races remaining in the regular season before the start of the chase. Denny Hamlin still holds the point lead by 24 markers over Tyler Reddick. Ryan Blaney has the 3rd spot in points, followed by Ty Gibbs and Chase Elliott. The next race for the Cup Series is a date at the North Wilkesboro Speedway. The Window World 450 gets underway this Sunday evening. And with the Monday morning race recap on the Motor Racing Network, I'm Tim Cattelfemo.

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9: From the Platte Valley Bank Weather Center, I'm meteorologist Eric Hite. A heat advisory continues. Ample sunshine expected today with daytime highs approaching 100. Southeasterly winds 10 to 20 miles an hour. Lows level off around 67. Tonight, clear skies. Bright sunshine expected. Tomorrow, daytime highs approaching 97. Ample sunshine and dry. Wednesday and Thursday, mid-90s. Wednesday, near 100 by Thursday. Currently, it's 70 degrees.

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6: Good morning. The city of Scotts Bluff is starting up their annual street chip seal program this morning at 7 o'clock, and officials are asking for the public's help in making the process as smooth as possible. This year, all asphalt residential streets north of Highway 26 between Avenue I and 21st Avenue will be coated, as well as frontage roads Circle Drive, East 24th Street, and East 26th Street between Circle Drive and 5th Avenue. Work will begin in the frontage road and Circle Drive area, moving to the north and west with a fast process taking about 30 minutes per block. City staff is asking that all vehicles ahead of the work be off the streets before 7 o'clock each morning. After your street has the chips rolled, you can park as usual, and city forces will follow in a couple of weeks, sweeping up any excess aggregate. Weather permitting, the entire project should take about 1 or 2 weeks for completion. Eastern portions of the Wildcat Hills State Recreation Area are closed to vehicle access for improvement to certain camping amenities. The project will add electrical campsites and a shower house to the park's eastern campground, which previously offered only basic non-electric camping. Funding for the project comes from state capital maintenance funds and Nebraska Game and Parks funds generated through state park user fees. The Wildcat Hills Nature Center Shooting Complex and West Campground remain open, and visitors may explore the park via its trail system. The shooting complex will be closed to the public July 18th when it hosts the Scotts Bluff County Fair Shooting Sports Competition. I'm Dave Strang.
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7: Time to check sports here on the Rural Radio Network. I'm Chris Cottrell. Legion Baseball, the B7 Juniors Area Tournament continuing in McCook early this week. Garing BNC Steel has started 1-1, a 9-6 win over Sydney. They had Saturday off, and yesterday, top seed Alliance beat Garing 15-0. BNC Steel plays today in an elimination game against host McCook at 4:30 Mountain Time. The West Coast Zephyrs had tournament action in Grand Island, going a combined 2-2 over 3 days. Lost to Grand Island USAVE on Friday 1-0, beat Holdridge Saturday 6-2. Later in the day, lost to Seward 10-2. And yesterday morning, they beat Gove County, Kansas 9-1. In that game, Exavila drove in 3, Henry Blanco 2 RBI to help back winning pitcher Dustin Rector, who tossed a 5-inning complete game. He allowed just 1 run on 6 hits. The Z's now 25-18-1. They'll be at their A7 area tournament coming up starting Friday. At the juniors level for Wesco, the Express played in Spearfish over the weekend, going 1-3. The lone win yesterday as they beat Belle Fourche 18-6. If you go back to Saturday night at Oregon Trail Park Stadium, the Outlaws beat the Pioneers 8-3. Same two teams at the stadium tonight. We'll have the broadcast on KNEB starting at 6:20. First pitch at 6:35. Final day before the All-Star break for Major League Baseball. Rockies fall at the Giants by the final of 3-1. That's the latest from the sports desk.
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10: Here's your day weather forecast from the Platte Valley Bank Weather Center. It is going to be hot and dry. Highs are going to be middle to upper 90s today, tomorrow, Wednesday, Thursday, and Friday. Overnight lows will be mostly 60s. Breezy and sometimes gusty southeast winds of 15 to 30 miles an hour. We're going to be looking at a heat advisory in effect through Wednesday night. Temperatures stay hot right on into the week, very warm into the weekend. Thunderstorm chances low until some isolated thunderstorms late this weekend into early next week.
9: Well, yesterday we did get to 98 degrees, hit 103 in both Chadron and Wheatland. That heat advisory rolls on through Wednesday. 100 our high today, on our way to 100 degrees. It's still 70 in the backyard right now. Like, this is a perfect afternoon temperature for me.
11: Yeah, we don't need to go any further.
9: Like, this was like, oh, this is amazing. 100 degrees. No. 70, yes. I'll take that. Light winds, etc., etc. Nope, don't get that. We get 100 today. That's all right. I guess it is summer. Pool day. Here's Ella Langley, Morgan Wallen, 94, won the brand.

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1: I love those guys. They're so great. Oh,

0: Sorry. Good morning. Welcome to the show. Hey, Trayton.
1: Hey, Bill.
0: It's me, Bill.
1: Yeah, it is.
0: For a whole week.
1: For a whole week.
0: We're going to be here all week together and most of next week.
1: Not all, though.
0: I said most.
1: And not all of the next one.
0: Most. Coming up here on the show, glad to be back with you, by the way. I am completely free of anesthesia now. There may or may not be a couple videos of me circulating.
1: I haven't seen them.
0: I know. That's why.
1: Good.
0: I've made sure those that my wife doesn't have a phone number for any of you. Coming up this hour of the program, though, let's get back into the swing of things, shall we? What about some holidays we're celebrating? I think you'll like this segment. I've got four ways to stop AI from ruining your brain.
1: Okay.
0: That's a little after 6:30. And then coming up at about 6:50, we're going to play that Papa Murphy's Are You Smarter Than Two Whole Dummies on the radio. Did you have a good success with that while I was gone?
1: Yeah, I think so.
0: Did they ever give it away? Was everybody smarter than you?
1: They were.
0: Good. That's all that's important to me. Birthdays and anniversaries. It's July 13th. Those are coming up next hour.
1: They are, so get them in. 308-633-9400. 308-633-9400. To kick off the work week, get those birthdays and anniversaries in right now.
0: There's one thing I learned from being gone for a medical procedure. It ain't a bad life, Trayton. Didn't

0: Wyobraska's new country, 94, won the brand. Hey, it's another day of freedom to roam. Trayton, we got another $250 gas card to give away coming up on Friday. But I guarantee you, you will not win it if you have not entered already and you don't know today's keyword, which is
1: sunset.
0: Aw. Did you see some of those this weekend?
1: Yes.
0: A couple of them?
1: Couple.
0: Did you take any photos?
1: No.
0: Oh. Nothing spectacular about them this summer?
1: Not at all. Okay. Well, they're always spectacular, but they don't always, yeah.
0: They don't always produce high-quality photos from Trayton.
1: Or I try.
0: Okay. Sunset. That's your word today. Sunset. Put all that in. That's one word, by the way. S-U-N-S-E-T. Put that in at KNEBFM.com, and you could be our winner today in Freedom to Roam, our winner on Friday. $250 gas card from Essential Fuels. Heat advisory continues through Wednesday. A hundo today. And becoming windy, too. Nothing quite like a 100-degree blast furnace. KNEBFM.com for more. All right. Do you suppose you sing higher than me or lower?
1: I don't know, Bill.
0: I don't know. We need to get a couple of like tenors in our group. It's Barbershop Music Appreciation Day. Mm,
1: very fun.
0: Doo-wop, doo-wop, doo-wop. Bean and Frank's Day. You a fan?
1: Not particularly.
0: You don't like just those cold canned pork and beans?
1: No.
0: With some extra hunks of Franks in there?
1: No. Not for me.
0: Here's something I think both you and I do well. Embrace your geekness day. No?
1: No, I think you're right.
0: Fool's Paradise Day. Go West Day is going on today. It's Gruntled Workers Day. Not disgruntled, but gruntled.
1: Oh. Gruntled.
0: I don't even know what that word means.
1: People don't even use the word without dis on it anymore.
0: I don't think so. Gruntled. Gruntled Workers Day. That means pleased, satisfied, contented. Well, we're both celebrating that, right?
1: We're gruntled.
0: You've been described as gruntled as long as I know you.
1: Uh-huh.
0: It's International Town Criers Day. Beef Tallow Day. Mmm. And sometimes you need the beef tallow for this. It's National French Fry Day. There you go. Fan?
1: I thought we celebrated French Fry Day on Friday.
0: Yeah, it's National French Fry Day today.
1: I guess we have multiple options.
0: Are you a fan of French fries? That was all I asked.
1: Yeah, of course I am. No one's not.
0: Favorite style, kind? Ugh,
1: I feel like we're living in the past now. Waffle.
0: See, I used to be like a steak fry kind of guy. But you got to get them done.
1: Alex on the trail had some hot opinions on steak fries. If she wanted a whole potato, she would just order a baked potato.
0: Well, see, yeah, there's nothing like a limp steak fry. Mm-hmm. It just, So I'm probably a crinkle cut dude now.
1: Fair. That's probably number two on my list.
0: So there you go. Shoestrings down there a ways also. I'm a big fan of waffle fries too, though. They crisp up really good.
1: Yeah. More surface area.
0: I like it.
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6: 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He's had 31 number one hits. He is now in the company of George Strait, Merle Haggard, Alan Jackson for the fourth most number ones since the chart began, and that could change soon. He's had 8 number one albums. He's won 7 ACM awards, including 3 consecutive Entertainer of the Year awards, and is currently, no big deal, the reigning artist of the decade. He's been headlining towards since 2008, and I could keep going for probably hours here about the accolades, but let's bring him in. Jason Aldean, welcome.
7: 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I'm ready for this. 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
6: 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We got so much to talk about. Jason Aldean hosting all week long on Backstage Country, so let's go.
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I got a woman, amen, Kane Brown, Wyobraska's new country, 94, won the brand. A little Luke Combs for you now. Coming up next, I'm going to tell you some ways that you can prevent AI from ruining your brain. Step one, not use it, probably.

0: Here's Russell Dickerson, Wyobraska's new country, 94 won the brand. We've got highs near 100 today, Trayton, as that heat index has been extended through Wednesday now.
1: Great.
0: And looking at the long-range forecast, we could probably extend it clear into, like, Saturday if we want to.
1: Great. My house is already suffering, so.
0: It's going to be just dandy out there. Maybe even Sunday, Monday, maybe through Monday. Going to be 95 to 100 until further notice. KNEBFM.com for more. Basically, it's just summer, right?
1: Yeah, love it.
0: A staff writer for The Atlantic did a story on how AI is already breaking our brains. There's clear evidence we're not thinking for ourselves as much as we used to.
1: Crazy.
0: And here's some techniques to try if you want to prevent it, Trayton. Ask for hints, not answers.
1: Oh.
0: People who ask AI directly answer their questions suffer from severe declines in motivation and ability, but people who ask AI for background thinking or clarifications do not. Start with a blank page. When you want its take on something, write up your own analysis and conclusions, then ask AI to challenge your thinking, not produce it. You like that?
1: Yeah.
0: Rotate tasks. Every time you ask AI to follow it with a task that doesn't involve AI, that'll keep your creative muscles alive.
1: Crazy.
0: And make a sharp distinction between between work and creative work. Let AI write quick emails. Don't let it write your essays or your memos. I don't know. That's fine with me.
1: I feel like
0: me.
1: Someone's been saying this for the last 2 years.
0: Are you the staff writer from The Atlantic?
1: I'm not, but they have a new fan.
0: David Brooks is his name.
1: Good for David.
0: What? We shouldn't just let AI do everything for us? Why wasn't I told? That sounds like a good idea to me.
1: Crazy.
0: Who knew?
2: Why, he has a face only a mother could love.
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11: There's very little to discuss weather-wise this week, as we're going to see the tail of the two divides. East of the Continental Divide, high pressure will be centered over the nation. And we're going to be looking at dry, stable air, especially aloft, and very stable air over the High Plains region today through Friday. Now, west of the Continental Divide, moisture coming up out of Arizona will move into California, Nevada, Idaho, Utah, and bring those areas showers and thunderstorms all week. But that moisture is cut off for now to head eastward to get into our neck of the woods. So we're just not going to have any chance of any thunderstorms until the weekend at the earliest. Now, once we get to late in the weekend and next week, patterns shift, and that moisture comes over east of the divide, getting us into the thunderstorms again. But it's going to be a 5 to 7 day process before that happens.
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11: Here's your day weather forecast from the Platte Valley Bank Weather Center. It is going to be hot and dry. Highs are going to be middle to upper 90s today, tomorrow, Wednesday, Thursday, and Friday. Overnight lows will be mostly 60s. Breezy and sometimes gusty southeast winds at 15, 30 miles an hour. We're going to be looking at a heat advisory in effect through Wednesday night. Temperatures stay hot right on into the week. Very warm into the weekend. Thunderstorm chances low until some isolated thunderstorms late this weekend into early next week.
0: Thank you, Don. Yesterday, we hit 98 degrees here, 103 in both Chadron and Wheatland. Yay?
1: No.
0: 100 today for our high?
1: But like you said, it's just summer.
0: It does. It feels like it's summer out there. Still feels like it's summer, to be honest with you, this morning in the backyard. We did cool off a couple more degrees at 66 right now. Still 73 in Chadron.
1: Mm.
0: It's already warmer in Chadron than my air conditioning setting.
1: Yeah, great.
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0: you're looking for some things a man ought to know, well, Lainey Wilson's got a whole list of them for you. And if you are looking for some things that you ought to know and you want to challenge us a little bit, or if you just want to win some Papa Murphy's food, now's the time to call, Trayton.
1: Yes, it is. 308-633-9400. 308-633-9400. 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

0: Just don't tell on me, please. Jason Aldean, Why Obraska's New Country, 94, won the brand. What are you doing here in the next couple of weeks, Trayton?
1: I don't know.
0: Well, the answer for some people is they want to go to Cheyenne, and I don't blame them. 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Highs near 100 today. We'll check in with Don Day after we look at news and sports here at 7. All right, let's go, Trayton. Time to play Are You Smarter Than Two Dummies on the Radio with Papa Murphy's. We've got Eva from Bridgeport on the line. Good morning, Eva.
2: Good morning.
0: You ready to be a winner this morning?
2: We'll see.
0: All right. You got three choices of categories. Your choices are history, space, or animals and nature.
2: Animals and nature.
0: Oh, there's a good one for you. Oh my gosh, you couldn't have picked an easier question today, Eva. I think you got this. What is a baby cat called?
2: A baby what?
0: Cat.
2: Kitty.
0: Yeah, kitten. You got it. We'll take kitty, won't we, Trayton?
1: Yeah, we will.
0: Yes. Trayton says we'll take kitten or kitty. That'll work. You're correct, Eva. We've got
2: it. Thank you.
0: You're very welcome. We've got a $10 gift card for you. You can use that at Papa Murphy's anytime. If you use it tomorrow, you're going to get yourself a whole pizza because it's $10 Tuesday at Papa Murphy's tomorrow. Again, Papa Murphy's, great place to pick up your pizza, take it and bake it and have it ready hot and when you're ready to go for it.

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0: Good morning, everyone. The city of Scottsbluff is starting up their annual street chip seal program today, and officials are asking for the public's help in making the process as smooth as possible. This year, all asphalt residential streets north of Highway 26 between Avenue I and 21st Avenue will be coated, as well as Frontage Road, Circle Drive, East 24th Street, and East 26th Street between Circle Drive and 5th Avenue. Work will begin in the Frontage Road and Circle Drive areas, moving to the north and west, and with a process taking about 30 minutes per block, city staff is asking that all vehicles ahead of the work be off streets before 7 a.m. each morning. After your street has the chips rolled, you can park as usual. City forces would follow in a couple of weeks, sweeping up any excess aggregate. Weather permitting, the entire project should take 1 to 2 weeks for completion. Time is very short for ag producers to get their spring acreage certification completed. The deadline to certify is Wednesday, July 15th, for farmers and ranchers to get the details of planted crops to officials at their county FSA office. Spring acreage certification includes reporting any spring-seeded crops, perennial forage, such as in pastures, as well as Conservation Reserve Program acres, and helps maintain eligibility for program benefits. Producers who've not yet worked with their county office on the process are encouraged to contact them immediately to schedule an appointment for service. From the newsroom, I'm Scott Miller.
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2: 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I'm Chris Cottrell. Legion Baseball, the B7 Juniors Area Tournament continuing in McCook early this week. Gehring BNC Steel has started 1-1, a 9-6 win over Sydney. They had Saturday off, and yesterday, Top Seed Alliance beat Gehring 15-0. BNC Steel plays today in an elimination game against host McCook at 4:30 Mountain Time. The Wesco Zephyrs had tournament action in Grand Island, going a combined 2-2 over 3 days. Lost to Grand Island USAVE on Friday 1-0, beat Holdridge Saturday 6-2. Later in the day, lost to Seward 10-2. And yesterday morning, they beat Gove County, Kansas 9-1. In that game, Exavila drove in 3, Henry Blanco 2 RBI to help back winning pitcher Dustin Rector, who tossed a 5-inning complete game. He allowed just 1 run on 6 hits. The Z's now 25-18-1. They'll be at their A7 area tournament coming up starting Friday. At the juniors level for Wesco, the Express played in Spearfish over the weekend, going 1-3. The lone win yesterday as they beat Belle Fourche 18-6. If you go back to Saturday night at Oregon Trail Park Stadium, the Outlaws beat the Pioneers 8-3. Same two teams at the stadium tonight. We'll have the broadcast on KDB starting at 6:20. First pitch at 6:35. Final day before the All-Star break for Major League Baseball. Rockies fall at the Giants by the final of 3-1. That's the latest from the sports desk.
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3: 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Why Obraska's new country, 94.1 The Brand. Time for us to take a look at weather. Meteorologist Don Day joins us in the Platte Valley Bank Weather Center this morning. Good morning, Don.
5: Good morning, Bill.
3: Well, we can make this super short and just say hot till further notice.
5: That's really how it's going to go. We really do not have anything of consequence until maybe at the earliest this weekend. We have what is best described as a textbook ring of fire situation developing over the central United States. This heat dome that is developing that brought us all the hot weather over the weekend is going to continue all week with some very hot temperatures. Although, I tell you, we're missing the worst of the heat. It's off to our north into Montana, the Dakotas, northern Wyoming. 114 yesterday in Miles City, Montana. Yeah. So it could be worse, I guess. But the ring of

0: fire I mentioned is that in the middle of this high, we have very high pressure dominated weather, a lot of stability. So you're not going to get any thunderstorms. But on the edges of the high pressure ridge, we've got subtropical moisture streaming out of Mexico into Arizona. It's going to circulate in a circle around the high, first off to our west, then it's going to go up over and around us to the north and east, because we're underneath the high pressure. We're in the donut hole. We're going to see showers and thunderstorms all week west of the Continental Divide. Now, they need it badly, so good news for them. But it is going to be a very slow process to get our atmosphere moistened up from that. And that's really not going to be until this weekend. Now, next week, that ring should be able to shift eastward more into our neck of the woods. But it's going to be a slow process.
1: Yeah, if you look at the national satellite and radar picture, you can just see everything spinning with this giant blank in the middle part of the country, and that's where we are.
0: Yeah, there's going to be a lot of real estate that just has very warm, dry weather here for a good 7 days.
1: Now,
0: and, you know, I've seen this before. If you're on the edges, if you're in the ring, good for you. You're going to get the rain. But if you're underneath this high pressure ridge, you're just not going to get anything. Now, the good news is that eventually it will shift around and move. It doesn't look to be a permanent situation, but we're going to have to exercise a lot of patience before our rain chances come back.
1: You mentioned the heat. We are under a heat advisory. It's not the hottest that it's ever been around here, but part of the issue is it's just not cooling off much at night. Some areas not even getting below 70.
0: Well, what's interesting is if you look at the humidities and the dew points, they're fairly high. The dew points are high enough that if things were better, we'd have some thunderstorms. But the stability underneath this high pressure ridge is affecting that. So the heat index, as we call it, is a little bit elevated because of that.
1: And we also have red flag warnings in effect. There's just enough breeze every day that you shouldn't be burning anything outdoors anyway, but this is not the time to do it.
0: No, be very, very careful. Exercise caution. Don't certainly want anything to get started in this dryness. And when you've got multiple days where you don't have any rain chances, you certainly don't want to get anything started, that's for sure.
1: All right. Appreciate it, Don. We'll check in with you again tomorrow.
0: Okay. Bye-bye.
1: Meteorologist Don Day with us today in the Platte Valley Bank Weather Center. On our way to that 100 degrees today. Right now in the backyard, we're sitting at 70. KNEBFM.com.

0: 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Now for your hosts, Bill Boyer and Trayton Harmon.
1: Hey there. Hi there. Ho there. Welcome there. How you doing? My name is Bill. There's Trayton.
2: Good morning.
1: Doing good?
2: Yes.
1: Excellent. What do we got coming up on the program today?
2: I don't know.
1: Well, first of all, we're both here. That's exciting. God willing, we'll be here all week together. Got to put that asterisk in front of everything right now. I mean, the heat could get to Trayton and I, you never know, and make us more delusional than we normally are.
3: Yes.
1: Coming up this hour of the show, it's the Pepsi Pop Quiz. 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
2: No, but I imagine I know where this is going.
1: Well, he tosses a grandpa 8 feet into the air. 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
2: I probably know why.
1: And a little after 7:50 or so, do you think you could score a World Cup goal?
2: No.
1: Well, we'll find out how many people think they could. 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
2: Get them in now, 308-633-9400, 308-633-9400. Now's the time to get them in before it's too late. It's your last chance.
1: You got like 3 minutes to do it.
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1: Nope. 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

0: It's Dustin Lynch and Small Town Boy, Wyobraska's new country. 94 won the brand. We've got highs today near 100. That's about all the room we got in our box to put that many numbers in there. 100. Anything else that does the wrap over or wrap, uh-huh. whatever it's called, wrap around, wrap down, wrap text thing.
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1: Whoa, yes it is. 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
0: And again, our keyword today is...
1: sunset.
0: Time now for the Pepsi Pop Quiz. 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
1: By texting the correct answer to 308-633-9400, which will enter your name into a drawing. And if your name gets pulled out of that drawing, you're going to come out and pick out a pack of Pepsi product courtesy of Pepsi Cola of Western Nebraska.
0: Well, what would you say country music smells like?
1: That's a great question.
0: Well, Luke Bryan has the answer, apparently. He joked that country music smells like two things. You just got to guess one of those two things. Now, right. It sounds silly, but one of them were popular in country music in the 80s and 90s. Think hair. And the other's a staple for all the fairs that country artists play at. Okay?
1: Okay.
0: What one of those two things did Luke Bryan say country music smells like? 308-633-9400. 308-633-9400. Text us a guess and see if you win in the Pepsi Pop Quiz.
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5: Everything about Democrat Dan Osborne is fake.
6: Osborne says he's independent, but he's endorsed by the Democrat machine. Osborne admitted he'd give Democrats control of the Senate.
5: Dan Osborne said he'd have been the deciding vote to tax our tips, overtime, and Social Security.
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6: Gross. 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

0: A. Writer, director, Jerry Maguire, Cameron Crowe, 69. Ken Jeong from The Hangover. He's a 57, not 87. 57 today. And actor Stephen R. McQueen is 38.
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0: How'd you do on the PPQ? Did you know the answer to our question today? Luke Bryan joked that country music smells like two things. What did he say, Trayton?
2: Perms and funnel cake.
0: Yeah, perm at a hair salon and funnel cake.
2: If we have no winners today, I won't be surprised.
0: Perms were popular in country music in the 80s and 90s.
2: Right.
0: And a funnel cake, of course, a staple at all the fairs that country artists play at.
2: I said not in my top five things that I associate with country music.
0: Just sit there for a second, close your eyes, though, and smell a funnel cake.
2: You can smell it,
0: right?
2: I get it.
0: Can you also smell a perm?
2: I can.
0: Okay.
2: It's pretty gnarly.
0: Now, you have to sometimes get over the BO from the person next to you. And that's there. And the chew and the...
2: Mm-hmm. Yeah, there's a longer list before I would ever get to those two things.
0: But I like it.
2: Sure.
0: High quality list there. Here's Jackson Dean. Heavens to Betsy, 94 won the brand.

as one of the correct answers for today's Pepsi Pop Quiz. Again, congratulations to Art Rose, your winner this morning of the Pepsi Pop Quiz. Tune in tomorrow around 7:15 for your next chance to be a winner. Here's Travis Denning after a few.

Jackson Dean, Heavens to Betsy, Wyobraska's new country, 94.1, the brand. Congratulations this morning to Art Rose over in Gehring. Correctly answered funnel cake.

0: There's Zach Top. He's going to be at Cheyenne Frontier Days coming up. Why Obraska's new country, 94, won the brand. Highs today going to be right around 100. I should just have that on repeat over here every time I give
1: for
0: a temperature.
1: For the week. The rest of the summer.
0: Here's our forecast for today, and it's just Trayton going,
1: And things will not be better for quite some time.
0: I know. I told you. KNEBFM.com for more. Feel like I should mention the views expressed by Trayton are not necessarily those of, well, Trayton even.
1: Well, most people, I would say, is the views of that.
0: 10-year-olds and wild animals have one thing in common. They can really throw a tantrum when they don't want their picture taken.
1: Okay.
0: There's a viral video making rounds of a bull bison at Yellowstone National Park charging at a grandpa who is visiting with his grandson.
1: Of course.
0: The grandpa tries to run around some trees to avoid the bison, but the bison eventually chases and catches up with him and flings him up into the air like a rag doll. He flies at least 8 feet into the air and then falls hard. He was seriously injured, but thankfully he's expected to make a full recovery. This happened this past Friday, which I've seen the video.
1: Yeah.
0: But dude, seriously, like, he's just like, oh, I'll just take pictures of this thing.
1: Stay away.
0: Like, aren't there multiple signs that like tell you like don't do this? So like they stop. I'm watching the video. The grandpa's like, I'll just take your picture. And his grandchild's like, me too. The bull rolls into the mud or the dust, kicks up the dust and is like, all right, I've had enough of you. I'm going to come over. And he charges at a pickup that goes by and then runs to the grandpa, finds the grandpa, and kaboom. The grandpa's trying to outrun him.
1: Yeah.
0: That doesn't happen, just so you know.
1: You know, he wasn't like right up on it.
0: No, he was quite a ways away from it.
1: But being out there is enough.
0: I think it's because of his hair. I think his hair, like his big long beard.
1: Is that a thing?
0: Yes.
1: Oh my gosh.
0: Yeah, I told you, he's got smoked, yeah, pretty hard.
1: Yeah, smoked.
0: So the good news is it's going around on social media.
1: Now, that's good.
0: You know, I don't know why the bison got so mad. It was apparently not a case of a wild animal being provoked by idiots.
1: No.
0: The photographer who caught the incident is a man named Mike McLeod. In an interview, he said the bison wandered into a campsite and initially targeted some young boys by a tent who were just taking photos from 50 to 100 feet away. The kids scattered shortly after the bison spotted grandpa with his grandson, who stopped to take photos of it from afar. It charged them. The grandson ran off, just left grandpa there.
1: This generation.
0: Witnesses shooed the bison away, formed a perimeter to keep it from coming back, and called 911. Mike also ran over to help and joked with the old man, saying that as a former U.S. paratrooper, he'd give his landing a 9.5 out of 10. And the grandpa said, well, if you caught me 5 years ago, I could have done better.
1: Yep, just a couple of dudes.
0: He suffered a broken leg, required surgery. He hasn't commented. The National Park Service is investigating the incident. Doesn't sound like anyone acted inappropriately. That said, even if you are acting responsibly, Trayton, wild animals can be unpredictable and dangerous.
1: Are they?
0: Even from a distance. So there you go. Poor guy.
1: Yeah.
0: That's why I will never get out of the car.
1: You know, I was expecting to see someone that
0: did something
1: got
0: really
1: right
0: dumb
1: up next to one. No.
0: No, you do kind of feel bad for this grandpa, because
1: yes,
0: he was not.
1: No. But he had a, he was in good spirits throughout.
0: Right. And like, he, you know, took a picture without getting a release. You know all about that.
1: Yeah. Sure. The best
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9: Here's your day weather forecast from the Platte Valley Bank Weathers. It is going to be hot and dry. Highs are going to be middle to upper 90s today, tomorrow, Wednesday, Thursday, and Friday. Overnight lows will be mostly 60s. Breezy and sometimes gusty southeast winds at 15, 30 miles an hour. We're going to be looking at a heat advisory in effect through Wednesday night. Temperatures stay hot right on into the week. Very warm into the weekend. Thunderstorm chances low until some isolated thunderstorms late this week.

0: weekend into early next week.
1: Thank you, Don. Heat advisory in effect until Wednesday. 100 that high for today. Not much left to say. We're gusting over 40 miles per hour in the wind department as well today. Get that blast furnace going in full effect. Here's Hardy. Summertime.

0: 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Why Obraska's new country 94 won the brand. How many people think they could score a World Cup goal?
1: Too many.
0: Zero in this room, I'll tell you that. 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

0: 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All right, have you been watching any of the World Cup?
1: No.
0: Have you watched any soccer game ever and thought, oh, come on, what are they waiting for? Even I could have scored by now.
1: Yeah, for sure.
0: In a new survey, a whopping 28% of people believe they could score against a professional goalkeeper.
1: And every single one of you is wrong.
0: Specifically by converting a penalty kick.
1: No.
0: Obviously, younger people are more likely to say that. 43% of Traytons, those Gen Zers, think they could beat a World Cup goalie.
1: No.
0: 37% of

0: millennials, 26% of Gen Xers, and 12% of boomers. Sure, Grandpa, sure. In a separate poll, 19% of Americans say they definitely or probably score if they were called in for a penalty kick in a FIFA World Cup match. On the flip side, 55% say they definitely or probably would not score.
1: Yeah.
0: Again, younger men more likely to boast that they could do it. Personally, though, I'd like to give a special shout out to the 6% of women aged 65 and older who fearlessly believe they could convert it if they were brought in to take the kick. There's no way.
1: Again, you're all wrong.
0: I'm going to be honest with you. I probably could not convert a penalty kick goal with like a 5 and under goalie in there. If I'm completely honest with you.
1: Oh, just no way.
0: I've told you my one and only soccer story when I played soccer, right, as a youngster.
1: I think so, but I don't remember it.
0: I was the goalkeeper,
1: mm-hmm.
0: and our team was really good. So the ball never came on my side of the field.
1: Pretty good.
0: And the game was a little longer than I thought. I had too much Gatorade.
1: Yeah.
0: And, I mean, what's a goalkeeper supposed to do when they have to go to the bathroom in the middle of a game?
1: What are they to do?
0: Right.
1: Nothing is the answer.
0: Wrong. It's not what I did. I did something. Was not a good look for me either. Just so you know. Way to go, fourth grade Bill.
1: Yeah.
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0: Why Obraska's new country 94 won the brand. Let's get you the Bill Boyer joke of the day. Young Trayton says, "Hey, Dad, would you help me with my homework?"
1: Uh-huh.
0: The father says, "I'm sorry, son. It wouldn't be right." Well, said Trayton, "at least you could try."

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2: Good morning, everyone. Voters in the city of Kimball will be asked to consider a half-cent increase in their sales tax come November. Last week, the Kimball City Council approved the required economic development plan, as well as a resolution to place the LB 840 sales tax question before voters in the general election. During the discussion on the plan, Councilmember Greg Robinson agreed with the idea that there needs to be performative metrics, but perhaps that was best left up to the loan committee that will be considering application.
3: They could set their own parameters as far as metrics go. So if you want this loan, you have to perform to this metric. So I don't know that we necessarily need that in this document, but I do think you're right. We do need it at some point, and it could be modified by the committee.
2: The votes approving the plan and the resolution to submit the tax question to voters both passing unanimously. Eastern portions of Wildcat Hills State Recreation Area closed to vehicle access for improvement to certain camping amenities. The project will add electrical campsites and a shower house to the park's eastern campground, which previously offered basic non-electric camping only. Funding for the project comes from the State Capital Maintenance Funds and Nebraska Game and Parks Funds generated through state park user fees. The Wildcat Hills Nature Center, the Shooting Complex, and the West Campground remain open, and visitors can still explore the park through its trail system. From the newsroom, I'm Scott Miller.
0: Now the latest from the sports desk.
4: Time for another sports update this morning on the Rural Radio Network. I'm Chris Cottrell. Let's go back to Saturday night over at Oregon Trail Park Stadium. The Outlaws taking care of business, knocking off the Pioneers.
5: The 2-0 is skied out into center field. Solis ranging back on it. He will not get to it. It'll be off the wall. Maloney is speeding into second base. Matlock will score easily. And Tegan Maloney with an RBI double.
4: Bob Parsons, the call from Saturday night on KNEB. The Outlaws beat the Pioneers 8-3. Tegan Maloney 2-for-2. 3 runs scored in that RBI. Braden Bassey 2 hits and drove in 2. Bum Jin Cho struck out 7 and picked up the win. He went 6 innings, allowed 3 runs. Carter Reisig and Brock Berry combined for 3 innings of scoreless relief. For the Pios in that loss Saturday, it was Tommy Quintana with the loss. Jacob Solis drove in 2 with a 2-hit night. Tonight, the Pioneers hosting the Outlaws. We'll have the broadcast on KNEB starting at 6:20. First pitch set for 6:35. Legion Baseball postseason, the B7 Juniors Area Tournament continuing in McCook early this week. Gearing BNC Steel has started 1-1, got beat yesterday by 1-seed Alliance 15-0. They'll play an elimination game against host McCook at 4:30 Mountain Time late this afternoon. Zephyrs go 2-2 over the weekend in Grand Island to wrap up their regular season. That's the latest here at the desk.
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7: Here's your day weather forecast from the Platte Valley Bank Weather Center. It is going to be hot and dry. Highs are going to be middle to upper 90s today, tomorrow, Wednesday, Thursday, and Friday. Overnight lows will be mostly 60s. Breezy and sometimes gusty southeast winds of 15 to 30 miles an hour. We're going to be looking at a heat advisory in effect through Wednesday night. Temperatures stay hot right on into the week, very warm into the weekend. Thunderstorm chances low until some isolated thunderstorms late this weekend into early next week.
8: Thank you, Don. If you take a hair dryer, point it at your face on the highest setting, and just sit there for a couple of minutes, you'll get the experience of what it's going to be like outside today. Gusty winds over 40 miles per hour, 100 degrees for that high, with the heat advisory in effect until Wednesday. Here's Ella Langley.

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1: Hey there! How you doing, everybody? My name is William. There's Trayton J.
2: Good morning.
1: Ready to go on another hour of a brand new morning. This is what we've got for you coming up here on the show. We're going to play Reganis Auto Center Monogram Money here in just a couple of minutes. Give you a chance to be a winner there. Then, in about 20 minutes from now, a grocery store is selling $12 cups of sacred water.
2: What does that mean?
1: I don't know. Only 12 bucks a cup, though. It's got to be worth it.
2: Delicious.
1: Celebrity news headlines a little after 8:30. Here's a novel idea. Wait till you find out why Rosie O'Donnell decided to quit working. It's actually a good idea, Trayton. Mm-hmm. Talk about that. And then coming up at around 8:50, we've got news from Nashville. In that department today.
2: Yes. You're going to love it. Shanae talking about what country music artist she's loving in the modern game.
1: Is it herself?
2: It's not.
1: Because I would be loving myself if I was her. Just so you know. Here's Kane Brown. 94 won the brand.

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1: Sunset.
0: Sunset. 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Hey, how are you going? There we go. That was inappropriate. 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I hope that yawn's not contagious over there.
1: It certainly wasn't.
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1: That's
0: today.
1: So good, Bill. I'm glad you've been doing your math lessons. T.
0: T, like Thomas. Oh, wow. Or those. Teresa. Or Theodore.
1: That was a dribbler of a second spin.
0: That was a dribbler.
1: F.
0: F, like Francis. Or Frank. Or maybe Fiona.
1: Yeah.
0: T, F,
1: E.
0: E is the last name, like Edwards. TFE. Are those your initials? They need to be in that order. They need to be as of this time. We do not allow nicknames. We do not allow maiden names, former names. None of that. Has to be your real name. Has to be in that order and as of this time. If that checks out, pick up the phone, dial 308-633-9400. Again, our initials today are
1: TFE.
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0: 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Our initials were TFE. We'll add $9.41 more cents to tomorrow's jackpot, which means we'll spin for
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6: I'm Pete Ricketts, candidate for Senate, and I approve this message.
7: Everything about Democrat Dan Osborne is fake.
8: 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Osborne admitted he'd give Democrats control of the Senate.
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8: Gross. 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

0: That's Luke Bryan, Wyobraska's new country, 94.1 The Brand. Well, Trayton was certainly excited for this segment because he needed to find out what was worth $12. A grocery store prices, you know, they're a pain, but what if someone told you there was a place selling a cup of water for $12? You might wonder, man, nothing's sacred anymore. Well, a luxury grocery store chain called Erewhon.
1: Yes.
0: You've heard of them?
1: Yeah.
0: They've started selling cups of sacred water for $12 each.
1: Not the most outrageous thing they do.
0: It's not regular tap.
1: No, it's not.
0: Nope, it's water plus ice plus add-ons. If you're not sold yet, check this out. Sacred Water is a partnership with a company that makes shower head filters. But the precious add-ons are not the gunk that gets trapped in the shower head, so that's good. Erewhon?
1: Yeah, so I want to touch on this because this is the least egregious thing happening at Erewhon in L.A. You can get a smoothie kit, right? Four smoothies. What's your price?
0: $20.
1: $100 for four smoothies.
0: Shush.
1: A 30-count thing of electrolytes. What's your price?
0: $20.
1: How about $100? Are you sensing a trend here?
0: I am.
1: Yes. A 24-pack of water.
0: $100?
1: $80.
0: Oh, see, I overdid it there.
1: Yeah, yep. A 6-pack of pink salt lemonade.
0: Pink salt?
1: 6-pack.
0: $10.
1: $35.
0: Now, the enlisted ingredients on this water, are you ready?
1: Yeah.
0: Coconut water, jasmine tea, raw honey, holy basil.
1: Holy basil.
0: Anise hyssop, green cardamom, white grape juice, and coconut milk.
1: So they do online ordering and ship nationwide if you are interested in, you know, giving it a whirl. Here's a great one I just saw. Cosmic Berry Sea Moss Gel, 14-ounce jar. How much you paying?
0: There you go.
1: The answer is $88.
0: Good Lord.
1: A liquid hand soap bottle, $32. I'm starting to think that it is just they do it for fun.
0: I wonder if there's any special powers that the sacred water truly has.
1: I found something we can afford.
0: Okay.
1: A 1-ounce bag of popcorn. Artisanal sea salt popcorn. What do you pay?
0: 1 ounce?
1: 1 ounce of popped already popcorn.
0: $5.
1: $10.
0: Good Lord. I'm not shopping at this place. You'll have to stay there. Get me off that website now.

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0: 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Highs near 100 today. Heat advisory, red flag warnings out as well. KNEBFM.com for more. Time now for celebrity news headlines. The biggest news headlines that didn't make our news headlines today. Britney Spears stuck her head and torso through the sunroof of a moving car on an LA freeway. So when it comes to sparking concern about her mental health, whoops, she did it again.
1: Wow.
0: Taylor Swift paid $160,000 in fees to marry Travis Kelce at Madison Square Garden. Oh man, her next breakup album is going to be epic, let me tell you. Moana opened to $45 million at the box office. $40 million of that was from audiences who just wanted to see The Rock with hair.
1: It was jarring.
0: Did you go?
1: No, I just saw the trailer. I was like, whoa.
0: Moana performed below expectations this weekend. Also performing below expectation, Dwayne Johnson's wig, just so you know.
1: Doubling down.
0: Mick Jagger says the Rolling Stones plan to tour next year, so don't miss out on this opportunity to see them live. Sorta. The World Cup is down to the final four. People in America still watching it. Yep. Frank, Joe, Mary, and Linda. That's it. Cheech of Cheech and Chong turns 80 today. He'll throw a joint birthday party for himself. See what I did there?
1: Yeah.
0: And UFC star Conor McGregor's fight Saturday night ended in 69 seconds due to a knee injury. Now, that sounds quick, but bear in mind, the Strait of Hormuz opened and closed seven times during that
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11: Ty Gibbs up against the outside wall, off the front bumper of Denny Hamlin. Christopher Bell did a good job of slamming on the brakes.
12: Ty Larson flexing his muscle in a big way. He will drift right up in front of Tyler Reddick and take that number two spot.
9: The Window World 450 from North Wilkesboro, Sunday, July 19th at 4 p.m.
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0: Just burn it down, would you? Wyobraska's new country, 94, won the brand. It won't get any hotter, probably.
1: No.
0: Well, despite what our billionaire overlords would have you believe, you can have enough money.
2: Oh, crazy.
0: Just ask Rosie O'Donnell. For 6 years, she hosted The Rosie O'Donnell Show, one of the most popular and influential daytime talk shows on TV. And then in 2002, she quit.
2: Mm-hmm.
0: Not because her ratings were down, not because of a scandal, but because she found out she had $100 million in the bank.
2: That, yeah, that would do it.
0: She says, quote, "When I heard that number, I thought, okay, now I'm done." And everybody was like, "Why are you leaving?" The answer, in addition to having enough, was her kids. She said, "I wanted to be at their softball games. I wanted to be at school plays." She even refused an offer of another $100 million to do two more years. Her thinking at the time was, quote, "I already have that money, and if I think I need more, something's wrong with me."
2: Very good, Rosie.
0: What a novel idea. You got enough money, you're just going to quit, or are you still going to be here tomorrow?
2: No, I'll be here.
0: Just thought I'd check.
2: God willing.
0: Me too. Here's Josh Ross.

0: 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Why, Obraska's new country, unless you pour it on. Pour some beer on that sunburn. It'll fix it right up. Highs today going to be right around 100, speaking of sunburns. 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
2: Shania Twain returns to country music July 24th with the autobiographical Little Miss Twain. But in the meantime, she's sizing up the competition, and she likes what she sees. Take, for instance, the Choose in Texas phenomenon, who's found massive crossover success on the pop chart, much like Shania did back in the late 90s.
3: You've got Ella Langley, who is taking us back a little bit to more of the country western sound that I grew up with, which was more what my grandparents listened to and that influenced me. And I've missed that in country music. Like, yeah, great. So the broader the margins, the better we're all going to be and the more fans we're going to have from all over the world.
2: Who else does Shania believe is ready for the global stage? How about the man behind a bar song, Tipsy, and Good News?
3: I find Shaboozy really amazing. He is an artist that has incredible presence. He is fun. It wouldn't even matter. I could see him doing a ballad and being just as engaging because he's just got a lot of personality and he just has his own lane. The more we encourage individuality and originality, the more global success our genre will have.
2: Of course, the Canadian country pop superstar knows a thing or two about finding fans abroad, having just finished a dozen shows opening for Harry Styles at London's Wembley Stadium, as well as headlining a sold-out show at Ireland's Thomond Park Stadium. Faded Blue Jeans with Queen of the Stone Age founder Josh Homme is the latest preview ahead of Little Miss Twain's July 24th arrival. It's Shania Twain on News from Nashville on a brand new morning.
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12: Here's your day weather forecast from the Platte Valley Bank Weather Center. It is going to be hot and dry. Highs are going to be middle to upper 90s today, tomorrow, Wednesday, Thursday, and Friday. Overnight lows will be mostly 60s. Breezy and sometimes gusty southeast winds of 15, 30 miles an hour. We're going to be looking at a heat advisory in effect through Wednesday night. Temperatures stay hot right on into the week. Very warm into the weekend. Thunderstorm chances low until some isolated thunderstorms late this weekend into early next week.
2: Thanks, Don. 100 that high for today. Sounds awful because it will be. Gusting up to 40 miles per hour in the wind department as well. Heat advisory in effect until Wednesday. Here's Sam Hunt.
13: I knew I'd see her around. I'd be at some party. She'd show up and I'd be walking out. Or across some parking lot, hiding behind her sister. I'd look up, she'd be at the red light beside me in that white Maxima with the sticker on the back. I'd act.

closing in on me. I see them everywhere together. 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She's so far gone, but she didn't go far.

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1: Hello. Good morning, everybody. How you doing? My name is Bill. There's Trayton.
2: Yep, here we are.
1: Coming up, final hour of the show today. We've got stupid criminal stories for you. We're going to talk about America's most searched definitions. What are they?
2: I feel like every day on this show I have a new one.
1: Extra news headlines a little after 9:30. We'll wrap up the show with some closing arguments. And are you still doing that good news thing, or did you quit that one?
2: I am. That's what got me through the day each day while you were gone. Talking about an 80th anniversary and a teenager who created a hurricane preparedness program and a big community little bakery someone's serving up on their front porch down in Texas.
1: Oh.
2: That's very popular.
1: I love it. Here's Megan Maroney at 94.1 The Brand.

0: if he ever singles you up, I'll be right in line. Just give me a call, but not after like 6, because Trayton will be sleeping, right?
1: Yeah.
0: So, you know.
1: Leave me alone.
0: We don't want to leave you alone. 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
0: We'll have a brand new keyword every day, so make sure you're listening for more chances to enter. Freedom to Roam, brought to you by the Scottsbluff County Fair, Big Irons, Craig Sitzman, Essential Fuels, and the North Platte NRD. High's near 100 today, FYI, if I didn't mention that.
2: In the criminal justice system, the people are represented by two separate yet equally important groups, the police who investigate crime and the district attorneys who prosecute the offenders. Some criminals are just plain stupid. These are their stories.
0: All right, a party bus, that's one way to get where you're going without worrying about being sober, right?
1: Right.
0: That is, if you're a passenger.
1: Mm-hmm.
0: A party bus in North Carolina flew out of control and ran into three vehicles before crashing into a house early Saturday morning. Sounds like the driver had joined the party.
1: Mm.
0: The driver, 58-year-old Gary Kearsey, and police say he'd been drinking and or driving under the influence and with a revoked license. Thankfully, no one was seriously hurt. One person was taken to the hospital with non-life-threatening injuries. Gary's facing a slew of charges, DWI, reckless driving, two counts of injury to real property, felony injury to utility wires. Oh, well, that's the important part. And yes, he knew he shouldn't be driving. In April, Gary was also arrested on DWI. And just 2 weeks ago, he was cited for a hit and run.
1: Oh, man.
0: Slow down, Gary. You're the driver, man. We hired you to literally be the DD.
1: Yeah.
0: Maybe they're hiring, Trayton. That'd be a good job for you. Can you imagine driving a party bus full of drunks?
1: Sounds like a nightmare.
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16: Here's your day weather forecast from the Platte Valley Bank Weather Center. It is going to be hot and dry. Highs are going to be middle to upper 90s today, tomorrow, Wednesday, Thursday, and Friday. Overnight lows will be mostly 60s. Breezy and sometimes gusty southeast winds of 15 to 30 miles an hour. We're going to be looking at a heat advisory in effect through Wednesday night. Temperatures stay hot right on into the week, very warm into the weekend. Thunderstorm chances low until some isolated thunderstorms late this weekend into early next week.
17: Thank you, Don. 100 degrees again for that high today in the Scottsbluff area. Heat advisory in effect till Wednesday. Winds gusting over 40 miles per hour today as well.

0: Oh, I knew it. Trayton, Taylor Swift there. 94 won the brand. Is it Taylor Kelce? I haven't decided.
1: No.
0: No, it's still Swift.
1: I think it's Travis Swift.
0: Oh, well.
1: We talked net worth earlier.
0: He wins.
1: He loses drastically.
0: He wins the you get to take my last name.
1: Yeah.
0: Hey, there's worse last names he could have. Let's be honest with you. So, I'm just saying. All right. Apparently, we all forget how to, you know, what some words are. So, we have to look them up.
1: Mm-hmm.
0: A new analysis tracked Google search data from January through last week to rank the most searched word definitions of the U.S. so far. Gaslighting topped the list.
1: Yep.
0: With roughly 287,000 monthly searches. If you've somehow gone this far without knowing what gaslighting is, it means psychological manipulation over an extended period of time that causes the victim to question the validity of their own perception of reality. It's a bit more nuanced, but no one who uses it seems to care.
1: Got it.
0: Coincidentally, nuance also made the list at number 25. But what do you suppose the runner-up word is? Not far behind, by the way.
1: No idea.
0: Love.
1: Okay.
0: And you're going to define love?
1: I don't think anyone wants to.
0: The 10 top words, the rest of the top 10, fascism, empathy, integrity, metaphor, narcissist, culture, democracy, and bias.
1: Got it.
0: I happened to see this list of words, and it popped up by state. Nebraska's is psychology.
1: Okay.
0: So are South Dakota's purpose, Iowa's sociology, Missouri's government. Kansas is love. Wyoming is gaslighting. And what do you suppose those smarties in Colorado are Googling?
1: I don't know, Bill. What is it?
0: Adjective.
1: All right.
0: Adjective.
1: Yeah.
0: It's in your slogan. Isn't beautiful Colorado, right?
1: Right.
0: Beautiful would be the adjective. Or explosive diarrhea. I think explosive is the word there that's an adjective.
1: It certainly is.
0: Google away.

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0: Time now for the biggest news headlines that didn't make our news headlines today. Slate Auto Trucks will now be available in Crayola colors. Of course, if you want your truck to look like it was designed by a toddler, you can still get a Cybertruck if you want. Democrats in Maine are looking for a new Senate candidate. Here's how problematic Graham Plattner is. The top contender right now is Charlie Sheen. So, it's National Beans and Franks Day, which means it's also Blame Your Gas on the Dog Day.
2: Okay.
0: That's good. Iran's new supreme leader has not been seen since March, which means he's either dead or on Paramount Plus, one of the two.
2: So dumb.
0: You laugh, though.
2: Mm-hmm.
0: The price of forever stamps is rising to 82 cents. Reached for comment, a post office employee made you stand in line for an hour until you gave up. Actually, they call it the forever step. It's been forever since someone mailed a letter, I think. Apple is accusing two former employees who went to work to for OpenAI of stealing confidential information. Apple got upset when it noticed OpenAI had also started using child labor. They were like, wait a minute. And Harry and Meghan met with King Charles for the first time in years. Well, they need money. And Charles doesn't have Venmo, so.
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I can't love you anymore on Wyobraska's New Country 94.1 The Brand. Time for your good news this morning. A couple from Tennessee just celebrated 80 years of marriage. Their names are John Carroll, who's 101 years old, and his wife, Jerry, who's 100. They have 3 children, 7 grandchildren, and 21 great-grandchildren, and 1 great-great-grandchild. One of their favorite things to do is go to their local McDonald's every Friday to get a sausage McMuffin with egg. Employees recently honored the Carrolls with a special sign under the Golden Arches celebrating 80 years together. A 21-year-old woman in Texas turned her front porch into a bakery. Her name is Angela Henson, and her business is called Little Bit Bakery. It's been so popular that people are lining up hours early for her fresh sourdough bread, English muffins, cinnamon rolls, and other yummy baked goods. Customers say they loved cheering on a young entrepreneur who's following her passion. And a 16-year-old from Florida created a hurricane preparedness program after realizing schools in her area weren't teaching students how to stay safe during storms. Her name is Elise Rural, and she was inspired by the impact of Hurricane Irma, so she developed a program called Storm Smart, which covers everything from emergency kits, storm safety, and disaster preparation. The program is designed so students can teach other students, which helps spread hurricane awareness and helps them gain leadership skills at the same time. Here's Drew Baldridge to follow up that good news.

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1: sunset.
0: 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Coming up here tomorrow, another word for you. And more heat. 95 to 100 at least today. 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At least it was this time. Why does 99 sound not as hot as 100? Is it a psychological thing?
1: After you get past 90, it's all the same.
0: It's just gross. So you want to go play like some pickleball this afternoon in the heat with me?
1: It's funny though. I told my grandpa last week, now that it's 100 degrees, I suddenly want to golf.
0: We can do that too. I got to wait a couple more days and then I can. Huh. Getting myself hyped up to get out in the heat.
1: Oh yeah, I'm sure.
0: Here's some random facts to leave you with today. The shortest recorded song is You Suffer by Napalm Death from their debut album Scum. It's 1.316 seconds long.
1: All right. It
0: was also released as one side of a 7-inch single. The B-side is Electro Hippies, also has a duration of around a second. Okay.
1: All right.
0: Technically, bananas aren't grown on trees. The banana plant is sometimes called a banana tree, but it's actually an herb since it

0: has a succulent stem instead of a wood one.
1: The more you know.
0: The inventor of the ATM wanted to use six-digit pins, but when he ran the idea by his wife, she could only remember four digits, and because of her so-so memorization skills, it's been four digits ever since.
1: All right.
0: Amelia Earhart was in an open marriage when both she and her husband could have sex with other people. It was her idea because she considered marriage, quote, foolish and faithfulness, quote, medieval.
1: Okay.
0: And there are more than, or there have been more than 400 different flavors of Kit Kats produced in Japan, including pear, soybean, blueberry cheesecake, green tea, and wasabi.
1: The matcha ones are supposed to be incredible.
0: You don't want any wasabi Kit Kats?
1: I'm okay. I don't want it regularly.
0: Just any wasabi.
1: Right.
0: I don't blame you. See you tomorrow, everyone. Bye, Trayton.
1: Bye.
2: Well, well, well. This is a nice early morning surprise.
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11: Here's your day weather forecast from the Platte Valley Bank Weather Center. It is going to be hot and dry. Highs are going to be middle to upper 90s today, tomorrow, Wednesday, Thursday, and Friday. Overnight lows will be mostly 60s. Breezy and sometimes gusty southeast winds of 15, 30 miles an hour. We're going to be looking at a heat advisory in effect through Wednesday night. Temperatures stay hot right on into the week. Very warm into the weekend. Thunderstorm chances low until some isolated thunderstorms late this weekend into early next week.
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0: Justin Moore with Times Tech in Wyobraska's new country, 94.1 The Brand. Opening moments here for us on the midday show. Welcome in. My name's Chris Cottrell. Appreciate you finding us here as we get things started. Program till 2 o'clock this afternoon. Could be looking at a triple-digit scorcher to begin the work week. Temperatures expected to be at or near 100 degrees today. Going to feel like a hot wind tunnel at times with the winds up at around 20 to 30 miles per hour. Could see some gusts at around 40 or so today. We've got a heat advisory running through Wednesday. So, yeah, no end in sight here for the hot, hot temperatures. Full check on our Wyobraska weather forecast on the way shortly.
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6: Here's your day weather forecast from the Platte Valley Bank Weather Center. It is going to be hot and dry. Highs are going to be middle to upper 90s today, tomorrow, Wednesday, Thursday, and Friday. Overnight lows will be mostly 60s. Breezy and sometimes gusty southeast winds of 15 to 30 miles an hour. We're going to be looking at a heat advisory in effect through Wednesday night. Temperatures stay hot right on into the week, very warm into the weekend. Thunderstorm chances low until some isolated thunderstorms late this weekend into early next week.

0: Blake Shelton, 94.1 The Brand. Back to weather momentarily. Mentioned possible triple digits here in Scotts Bluff today. Yesterday, we got to 98 in the Scotts Bluff Gearing area. Three locations around the region hitting triple digits yesterday. Chadron got to 103 degrees yesterday. Wheatland, Wyoming, also 103. Torrington got right at 100. Our average high for today's day is 91 degrees, 104, our record high for today's date here in Scotts Bluff as we look at a possibility of getting up to 100 here today. Another check on the forecast coming up again later this hour. And again, that reminder, heat advisory runs through Wednesday.
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11: Why, Nebraska, with it. Here's your day weather forecast from the Platte Valley Bank Weather Center. It is going to be hot and dry. Highs are going to be middle to upper 90s today, tomorrow, Wednesday, Thursday, and Friday. Overnight lows will be mostly 60s. Breezy and sometimes gusty southeast winds at 15, 30 miles an hour. We're going to be looking at a heat advisory in effect through Wednesday night. Temperatures stay hot right on into the week. Very warm into the weekend. Thunderstorm chances low until some isolated thunderstorms late this weekend into early next week.

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Jelly Roll got us going here for the second hour on the Midday Show. Why Obraska's New Country, Chris Cottrell playing Chris Young. Thomas Shredd also on the way. We'll get to birthdays and anniversaries and weather in a little bit.

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1: Let's start the Monday proceedings here with a happy anniversary shout out to Frank and Mindy Ramirez. Happy anniversary to Frank and Mindy Ramirez today. Birthday, Scott Outerkirk. Happy birthday and have a great day. That's from the neighborhood, Scott. Wishing you a happy birthday. Happy 17th birthday goes from Grandma and Grandpa out to Jezebel Winters. Happy 17th birthday to you, Jezebel, from Grandma and Grandpa. And Pam Richter celebrating a birthday today. Pam, hope it's a good one. Enjoy your special day. Happy birthday to you. That's Pam, Jezebel, and Scott with the birthdays. Frank and Mindy Ramirez celebrating their anniversary. Celebrity birthday, Spud Webb is 63 years old, 1986 NBA dunk champion, despite being just 5'7". I'd argue still the greatest and will always be the greatest dunk champion of all time. Who else did I notice here? Tony Kornheiser, host of ESPN's Pardon the Interruption. He is 78, and Cheech Marin turning 80. 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
14: Here's your weather forecast from the Platte Valley Bank Weather Center. Heat advisories through Wednesday evening. Today will be in the upper 90s and low 100s under sunny skies. Southeasterly winds will kick in and max out at about 20 to 30 today with a gust. Breezy and gusty winds this evening, settling down after midnight. Clear in the mid-60s. Upper 90s and possibly 100 Tuesday and Wednesday. Sunshine will continue with the clear nights in middle and upper 60s. Winds breezy each afternoon and evening. Meteorologist Don Watzel on KNEB.

Well, an opening weekend gone bad on the big screen. We'll check the weekend that was at the box office coming up here in just a little bit.

0: Chase Matthew, Lauren Elena, 94.1 The Brand. We look at the weekend that was at the movie theaters. Disney's live-action Moana opened to just $43 million domestically, one of the studio's lowest remake debuts on record. Despite a $250 million production budget, the film earned only $52 million internationally, totaling $95 million globally, far short of Disney's $140 million projection. The Thomas Kail-directed film score to 35% is all on Rotten Tomatoes, though audiences rated it an A-minus. At CinemaScore, Minions and Monsters, second place, Toy Story 5, finishing in third. They're at 18.5 in its fourth weekend. The Pixar sequel has now amassed over $400 million domestically and approaching $900 million worldwide, getting close to the $1 billion mark when it's all said and done. Evil Dead Burn debuted fourth, Young Washington finishing in fifth.
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We'll get to a late morning check on days that end in Y coming up here. 94 won the brand, Y Obraska's new country. Days that end in Y on the way. Here's Jason Aldean for you right now with Night Train.

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0: Y-O-Braska's New Country from Zach John King. Time to check today's Days That End in Y for Monday, July 13th. Embrace Your Geekness Day today. Created to celebrate the devoted pursuit of niche interests from astrophysics to competitive board gaming to obscure cinema and to encourage people to share their most specialized knowledge without apology. It's also National Barbershop Music Appreciation Day, celebrating the a cappella four-part harmony tradition that emerged from African-American barbershops in the late 19th century. Also, how about just an appreciation of whatever music you might hear stepping in to your own barbershop? I think that qualifies. Also today, National Beans and Franks Day, you know, celebrating the pairing of baked beans and Frankfurter sausages. And how about Gruntled Workers Day, celebrating employees who are genuinely satisfied with their jobs. Gruntled Workers Day, the rare, valuable antidote to employee disengagement, niche obsession, four-part harmony, a camp pot, and the positive form of a negative word. There you have it, Days That End in Y.
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8: Here's your weather forecast from the Platte Valley Bank Weather Center. Heat advisories through Wednesday evening. Today will be in the upper 90s and low 100s under sunny skies. Southeasterly winds will kick in and max out at about 20 to 30 today with a gust. Breezy and gusty winds this evening, settling down after midnight. Clear in the mid-60s. Upper 90s and possibly 100 Tuesday and Wednesday. Sunshine will continue with the clear nights in middle and upper 60s. Winds breezy each afternoon and evening. Meteorologist Don Watzel on KNEB. 94, 94.

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2: 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United Way of Western Nebraska is once again asking the community to help students head back to school prepared through its annual Stuff the Bus School Supply Drive. 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
3: 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To help us buy the supplies, and then the supplies themselves always to give. 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So the stuff you buy your kids for school, or it's even some of the scientific calculators they have for the middle school kids. That's the kind of stuff we're looking for.
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4: Time to check sports early this afternoon here on the Rural Radio Network. I'm Chris Cottrell. There's home baseball tonight over at Oregon Trail Park Stadium with the Western Nebraska Pioneers entertaining the Nebraska Outlaws. The two teams played on Saturday over at the stadium, with the Outlaws winning that game 8-3. Tonight's broadcast will start on KNEB 960 and 100.3 FM at 620. We'll have first pitch at 6:35. Legion baseball postseason continuing at the B7 Juniors Area Tournament in McCook. Gearing BNC Steel, they've started their 1-1, got a win over Sydney 9-6 on Friday. Saturday they were off, and yesterday in McCook it was Alliance, the one seed in that bracket, beating BNC Steel 15-0. Gearing playing today in an elimination game against host McCook at 4:30 Mountain Time. The winner then gets Alliance tomorrow for the tournament championship. The Wesco Zephyrs had tournament action over the weekend in Grand Island, where they went 2-2 over 3 days. Lost to GIU Save Friday 1-0, played twice Saturday, beat Holdridge 6-2, lost to Seward 10-2, and then yesterday the Zephyrs beat Gove County out of Kansas by the final score of 9-1. As they improved to 25-18-1, they'll play at the A7 area tournament in Grand Island coming up starting this Friday. And at the junior level for Wesco, the Express over the weekend go 1-3 in Spearfish. That's the latest here at the Sports Desk.
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7: Here's your weather forecast from the Platte Valley Bank Weather Center. Heat advisories through Wednesday evening. Today will be in the upper 90s and low 100s under sunny skies. Southeasterly winds will kick in and max out at about 20 to 30 today with a gust. Breezy and gusty winds this evening, settling down after midnight. Clear in the mid-60s. Upper 90s and possibly 100 Tuesday and Wednesday. Sunshine will continue with the clear nights in middle and upper 60s. Winds breezy each afternoon and evening. Meteorologist Don Watzel on KNEB.

0: 94.1 The Brand as we move into the afternoon portion of our Monday midday show. Just heard John Party, Josh Ross, and Luke Combs. The Brand, a great place to be listening every weekday to begin your afternoon. Here early in the noon hour, every Monday through Friday, we cover the local news, sports, and weather. And then, of course, get you right back to Wyobraska's new country. Artist on the way, Dylan Scott, Luke Bryan, and Stella Lefty.
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0: Why We Drink, that was Justin Moore. 94 won the brand. Reminder that heat advisory in effect through Wednesday. So a few days here where we got to be all things weather aware. Heat advisory running through Wednesday. Coming up later this hour, I'll get you the keyword for today so you can get registered for Freedom to Roam.
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13: Here's your weather forecast from the Platte Valley Bank Weather Center. Heat advisories through Wednesday evening. Today will be in the upper 90s and low 100s under sunny skies. Southeasterly winds will kick in and max out at about 20 to 30 today with a gust. Breezy and gusty winds this evening, settling down after midnight. Clear in the mid-60s. Upper 90s and possibly 100 Tuesday and Wednesday. Sunshine will continue with the clear nights in middle and upper 60s. Winds breezy each afternoon and evening. Meteorologist Don Watzel on KNEB.

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6: Here's your weather forecast from the Platte Valley Bank Weather Center. Heat advisories through Wednesday evening. Today will be in the upper 90s and low 100s under sunny skies. Southeasterly winds will kick in and max out at about 20 to 30 today with a gust. Breezy and gusty winds this evening, settling down after midnight. Clear in the mid-60s. Upper 90s and possibly 100 Tuesday and Wednesday. Sunshine will continue with the clear nights in middle and upper 60s. Winds breezy each afternoon and evening. Meteorologist Don Watzel on KNEB.

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15: Hey there, it's Elena, and welcome to a brand new week of Backstage Country with a brand new host, of course. He's had 31 number one hits. He is now in the company of George Strait, Merle Haggard, Alan Jackson for the fourth most number ones since the chart began, and that could change soon. He's had 8 number one albums. He's won 7 ACM awards, including 3 consecutive Entertainer of the Year awards, and is currently, no big deal, the reigning artist of the decade. He's been headlining tours since 2008, and I could keep going for probably hours here about the accolades, but let's bring him in. Jason Aldean, welcome.
16: Thank you. I'm ready for this. Happy to be here with you, Elena. 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
15: 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We got so much to talk about. Jason Aldean hosting all week long on Backstage Country, so let's go.
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0: Wyobraska's New Country here on 94.1 The Brand. Chris Cottrell wrapping it up in studio this afternoon for the midday show. Straight ahead, we'll update our Wyobraska weather forecast. Late in the hour, we'll get to tunes from Scotty McCreary and Corey Kent. What's going on tonight here on The Brand, Backstage Country? How about Jason Aldean, the weekly guest co-host with Elena Smith? That show tonight, Backstage Country, with Jason Aldean starting at 7 o'clock. Jason Aldean will be in all week long on that program. I think Nick is out all week long, or at least the early portion of the week. So some moving deck chairs, if you will, for our upcoming show here on The Brand. I believe Steve in for Nick early this week. About going to do it for me. Back with you tomorrow here at 10. Have a great rest of your Monday.
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11: Here's your weather forecast from the Platte Valley Bank Weather Center. Heat advisories through Wednesday evening. Today will be in the upper 90s and low 100s under sunny skies. Southeasterly winds will kick in and max out at about 20 to 30 today with a gust. Breezy and gusty winds this evening, settling down after midnight. Clear in the mid-60s. Upper 90s and possibly 100 Tuesday and Wednesday. Sunshine will continue with the clear nights in middle and upper 60s. Winds breezy each afternoon and evening. Meteorologist Don Watzel on KNEB.

0: It's Morgan Wallen with Don't We to kick off this afternoon show. Good afternoon, everybody. Trayton Harmon keeping you company from 2 to 7. Let's go. We got Cole Swindell with Middle of a Memory on the way, then Riley Green with Change My Mind to lead off the 2 o'clock hour.
1: Baby, it just took one look at you for me to change my

0: 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The Brand. A weather update coming your way next on this warm, warm, warm Monday. Then Blake Shelton and Luke Bryan afterwards.
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9: Here's your weather forecast from the Platte Valley Bank Weather Center. Heat advisories through Wednesday evening. Today will be in the upper 90s and low 100s under sunny skies. Southeasterly winds will kick in and max out at about 20 to 30 today with a gust. Breezy and gusty winds this evening settling down after midnight. Clear in the mid-60s. Upper 90s and possibly 100 Tuesday and Wednesday. Sunshine will continue with the clear nights in middle and upper 60s. Winds breezy each afternoon and evening. Meteorologist Don Watzel on KNEB.

Country and She Knows It. It's Luke Bryan on Wyobraska's New Country 94.1 The Brand. We got Lee Bryce on the way now with One of Them Girls, then John Morgan with Kid Myself.

0: John Morgan, Kid Myself on YoBraska's New Country 94.1 The Brand. Hey, more great music on the way. We got Luke Combs, Jelly Roll, Darius Rucker, all on the way.
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Jelly Roll Knows What You Are, Why Obraska's New Country, 94.1 The Brand. Following up Jelly Roll's Liar with Darius Rucker, If I Told You, then Taylor Swift's I Knew It, I Knew You.

0: From Toy Story 5, I Knew It, I Knew You, Taylor Swift to end our time together in the 2 o'clock hour, while Nebraska's new country, 94.1 The Brand. Weather update on the way, then Jason Aldean, George Burge, and Dierks Bentley round out the 2 o'clock hour.
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7: Here's your weather forecast from the Platte Valley Bank Weather Center. Heat advisories through Wednesday evening. Today will be in the upper 90s and low 100s under sunny skies. Southeasterly winds will kick in and max out at about 20 to 30 today with a gust. Breezy and gusty winds this evening, settling down after midnight. Clear in the mid-60s. Upper 90s and possibly 100 Tuesday and Wednesday. Sunshine will continue with the clear nights in middle and upper 60s. Winds breezy each afternoon and evening. Meteorologist Don Watzel on KNEB.

Ella Langley, Be Her, on Wyobraska's New Country 94.1 The Brand. That welcomes us into the 3 o'clock hour. Follows up Parker McCollum, To Be Loved By You. And now we transition into Brett Young's Sleep Without You.

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10: Here's your weather forecast from the Platte Valley Bank Weather Center. We'll finish deep into the 90s for temperatures and stay mild overnight with lows in the mid-60s. Skies will be clear. Winds remain breezy until dropping off to about 10 to 15 after midnight. Those southeast winds will continue to fluctuate in and out through the next few days. Highs going to remain in the low to mid-90s with lows in the lower to mid-60s. Dry throughout, and it looks like we'll be dry through at least Saturday night. Meteorologist Don Watzel on KNEB.

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10: 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Christopher Bell did a good job of slamming on the brakes.
11: Ty Larson flexing his muscle in a big way. He will drift right up in front of Tyler Reddick and take that number two spot.
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Tucker Wetmore with Brunette. Before that, Josh Ross with Hate How You Look on Wyobraska's New Country, 94.1 The Brand. You Look Like I Need a Drink, Justin Moore, up now, then Kenny Chesney.

0: Carry On, Kenny Chesney. That's what we're going to do as we transition to the 4 o'clock hour on Wyobraska's New Country, 94.1 The Brant. Music on the way from Luke Combs, Luke Bryan, and Joe Nichols to round out this 3 o'clock hour.
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2: 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The events kick off with the fair parade July 25th, downtown Mitchell. That evening, head out to the grandstands for the Four Broke Dads Arena Cross. Thursday, come out for the NSPA Outlaw Tractor Pull. 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
6: Here's your weather forecast from the Platte Valley Bank Weather Center. We'll finish deep into the 90s for temperatures and stay mild overnight with lows in the mid-60s. Skies will be clear. Winds remain breezy until dropping off to about 10 to 15 after midnight. Those southeast winds will continue to fluctuate in and out through the next few days. Highs going to remain in the low to mid-90s with lows in the lower to mid-60s. Dry throughout, and it looks like we'll be dry through at least Saturday night. Meteorologist Don Watzel on KNEB.

Beautiful Things from Megan Maroney. Before that, One Mississippi from Kane Brown to lead off the 4 o'clock hour. Final afternoon hour of this Monday show. Old Dominion is what you're hearing right now. It's No Such Thing as a Broken Heart, then Shaboozy and Jelly Roll afterwards.

0: Shaboozy and Jelly Roll. That's Amen on Wyobraska's New Country 94.1 The Brand. More music on the way after this weather update.
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10: Here's your weather forecast from the Platte Valley Bank Weather Center. We'll finish deep into the 90s for temperatures and stay mild overnight with lows in the mid-60s. Skies will be clear. Winds remain breezy until dropping off to about 10 to 15 after midnight. Those southeast winds will continue to fluctuate in and out through the next few days. Highs going to remain in the low to mid-90s with lows in the lower to mid-60s. Dry throughout, and it looks like we'll be dry through at least Saturday night. Meteorologist Don Watzel on KNEB.

0: Hardy, Tim McGraw, Eric Church, star-studded song. That's MacArthur on Wyobraska's New Country 94.1 The Brand. Nobody But You from Blake Shelton. Now, then Riley Green.
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Here's Brantley Gilbert, The Weeknd, then Corey Kent.

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8: Here's your weather forecast from the Platte Valley Bank Weather Center. We'll finish deep into the 90s for temperatures and stay mild overnight with lows in the mid-60s. Skies will be clear. Winds remain breezy until dropping off to about 10 to 15 after midnight. Those southeast winds will continue to fluctuate in and out through the next few days. Highs going to remain in the low to mid-90s with lows in the lower to mid-60s. Dry throughout, and it looks like we'll be dry through at least Saturday night. Meteorologist Don Wetzel on KNEB.

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2: 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United Way of Western Nebraska once again asking the community to help students head back to school prepared through their annual Stuff the Bus School Supply Drive. 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
3: 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So the stuff you buy your kids for school, or it's even some of the scientific calculators mm-hmm. they have for the middle school kids. That's the kind of stuff we're looking for.
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4: This will be our late day update today here at the Sports Desk. I'm Chris Cottrell. Coming up tonight, local baseball at Oregon Trail Park Stadium with the Western Nebraska Pioneers hosting the Nebraska Outlaws. These two played on Saturday with the Outlaws besting the Pioneers 8-3. In that game for the Outlaws, Tegan Maloney went 2-for-2 with 3 runs scored and an RBI. A disjointed summer a little bit so far for Maloney. He had to leave town for a big family function, but now back and finding his footing once again for the Outlaws.
5: It was really tough. Right before I left, I was like, finally had my swing in kind of a groove. Been working on some adjustments. Didn't hit it all over that week that I was gone for my brother's wedding, and then kind of had to restart my adjustments. But I've started to. I had a really good round of BP today. Swing feeling good. And
4: Tegan Maloney of the Outlaws, after they knocked off the Pioneers on Saturday, same two teams tonight at Oregon Trail Park Stadium. Pios and Outlaws coverage on KDB 960 and 100.3 FM. Pregame show at 6:20. First pitch tonight at 6:35. Legion baseball season, do or die time for Gehring BNC Steel at the B7 area tournament for the juniors in McCook. Gehring 1-1 so far. They've got an elimination game late afternoon, early evening. They're playing the host McCook. Winner advances to the tournament title game tomorrow to play one seed Alliance. That's the latest here at the Sports Desk this hour. I'm Chris Cottrell.
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7: Here's your weather forecast from the Platte Valley Bank Weather Center. We'll finish deep into the 90s for temperatures and stay mild overnight with lows in the mid-60s. Skies will be clear. Winds remain breezy until dropping off to about 10 to 15 after midnight. Those southeast winds will continue to fluctuate in and out through the next few days. Highs going to remain in the low to mid-90s with lows in the lower to mid-60s. Dry throughout, and it looks like we'll be dry through at least Saturday night. Meteorologist Don Watzel on KNEB.

Road in the Middle, Zach Brown Band, Wyobraska's New Country 94.1 The Brand. Welcome to the 5 o'clock hour, everybody. As we transition into your drive at 5, happy to have you along. Got Jason Aldean now with Don't Tell on Me, then Lainey Wilson.

0: 4x4 by Hugh. 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
1: Beware, Renz's new saucy popcorn chicken might have you catching feelings. Like Steve here.
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8: Here's your weather forecast from the Platte Valley Bank Weather Center. We'll finish deep into the 90s for temperatures and stay mild overnight with lows in the mid-60s. Skies will be clear. Winds remain breezy until dropping off to about 10 to 15 after midnight. Those southeast winds will continue to fluctuate in and out through the next few days. Highs going to remain in the low to mid-90s with lows in the lower to mid-60s. Dry throughout, and it looks like we'll be dry through at least Saturday night. Meteorologist Don Watzel on KNEB.

0: not going to waste another drop of whiskey on you. 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
2: Everything about Democrat Dan Osborne is fake.
3: Osborne says he's independent, but he's endorsed by the Democrat machine. Osborne admitted he'd give Democrats control of the Senate.
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2: Dan Osborne claims he's for the working man, but Osborne and his wife paid themselves hundreds of thousands of dollars through shady Wyoming companies they control, skirting election laws.
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3: Gross. 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
2: Paid for by Pete Ricketts for Senate.
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